constantly, constantly talked about. In fact, Mark tells us in chapter 1, verse 15, that when he began his ministry, Jesus said, "The time is fulfilled, and the kingdom of God is at hand. Repent and believe the gospel." In every miracle that our Lord Jesus performed, every occasion that he had to teach and to preach, and every demonstration of his supernatural power, he clearly explained and talked about the kingdom of God. Now, a lot of people are confused about the kingdom of God. People say, well, kingdom of God is coming, it's coming. It's not now, it's coming. No, that's half right. The kingdom of God is here and yet to come. It is both and. The kingdom of God, the rule of God, is in the heart of his children, is in the heart of the elect of God, in the heart of all the church of Jesus Christ, made of every nation, tribe, and language. That is the rule of God, the kingdom of God. But it will be fulfilled completely, fully, with our own eyes. We'll see it when he returns to rule and reign in his kingdom. Amen. Now, we're going to see this very clearly in today's message. And so turn, please, to Luke chapter 13. We're going to go from verses 10 to 21. In the context of this Jesus teaching on the kingdom of God, it was the healing of this woman on the Sabbath day. This woman who desperately needed healing. And what Jesus is saying to his hearers, and indeed is saying to every one of us who are listening, he is saying that we must enter into the

kingdom of God. Now. How? By turning away from false religion and false belief system and yielding to the Holy Spirit. By rejecting the kingdoms of the world and embracing His kingdom, His rule over us, by stopping to live by our rules and obeying His. Look with me at the text, please. This dear woman who is bent over in pain, and now you've probably seen people like that. You don't see them much in the United States, but you see them a great deal overseas. They're literally bent over, and they cannot even turn around unless the whole body turns around to see. She was doubled over. That's Exhibit A. It was Exhibit A of the vital importance of being set free by Jesus, spiritually. Set free from the slavery of sin and Satan into the freedom of the Son of God. Hear me right, please. Worse than her physical affliction was her social stigma. Because you remember in the last message, we saw how the Pharisees, the Jews in the time of Jesus, had a faulty belief system. They believed that every physical infirmity, that every disease, that every sickness, every suffering is a result of sin. And therefore, it is the consequences of their sin. And they presumed that all suffering is to basically bring about the judgment of God. And therefore, a person's physical suffering made them to be an outcast, because these pompous, arrogant, self-righteous people, when they did not experience suffering, they looked at people and said, ah, ha, ha, ha, ha. They're sinners. I'm not. And that is why Jesus needed to deal with that false belief system. She was an outcast. Listen to me. When everyone gave this woman a wide berth, Jesus welcomed her. While everyone avoided her, Jesus loved her. When everyone would have been embarrassed to be associated with her, Jesus laid His hands on her and healed her. While people rejected her, Jesus broke the evil spirit's hold over her. She became completely and totally healed. Oh, then came the rulers of the synagogue. Look at verse 14. With no gratitude to God and praise to God and thanksgiving to God for His supernatural healing and miracle, they attacked Jesus for healing on the Sabbath. But they were too coward to confront Jesus face to face, so they were talking to the people. Look at him. Look at him. Couldn't he do that all week long? Why does he have to do it in the Sabbath? These synagogue leaders, instead of praising God, glorifying God because of this miracle, they criticized Jesus. These legalistic Pharisees, instead of thanking God for His mercy and thanking God for His grace and thanking God for His goodness for a desperately needing woman, they became, here's the word, literal, the word indignant. In other words, they were furious with Jesus for the miracle. Why? He broke, listen carefully, the man-made rule. The man-made rule. This is not the Word of God. This is not the Old Testament. This is not the commandment. It's so incredible when you think about it. Because these Jewish leaders did not deny the miracle. They did not deny it. They actually confirmed the supernatural work of Jesus. But instead of them believing in Jesus, their hearts were hardened. You hypocrites, verse 15. You hypocrites. Why? Because even their own rabbinic interpretation of the commandments. This is not the commandments, it's their own interpretation of

of the commandments in a book called the Mishnah. It's not authoritative word of God, although so many of them put it as equal to the word of God. This is dangerous, brethren, listen to me. Even their own interpretation of the commandments said that you can take an animal on a Sabbath for feeding and drinking. Even so, the animal can carry the load as long as they themselves don't carry it on the Sabbath. The animals can. And here's what Jesus is saying. You see the frustration in our Lord. He's saying, if this is your interpretation about the Sabbath regarding animals, that you can feed them and you can give them a drink on the Sabbath, how much more this Jewish woman, the daughter of the covenant, how much more this daughter of Abraham and her desperate need? What better day to free her from the load of pain and guilt and suffering than the Sabbath? What better day to set her free than the Sabbath? What better day to receive forgiveness and healing and restoration than the Sabbath? What better day to give her eternal rest on the day of rest? This confrontation with the Jewish leaders reveals how heartless legalism is. It's heartless. How hypocritical ritualistic religion is. How unreasonable false religion is. Listen to me. Those people in our culture today, in our society today, who follow the walk religion, make no mistake about it, it is a religion. Walk is a religion. If they can get rid of Christianity, as they think, I'm telling you exactly what they believe. They say if they can get rid of Christianity, they would have a utopia in society. I have news for them. Now, whether they know it or not,

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1: Dr. Michael Youssef offers you a practical, biblical look into the kingdom of God. 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
2: In spite of its humble beginning, the kingdom of God will be enlarged to become a mighty force. And remember, in the end, God will establish His Son as the King of Kings and the Lord of all lords. It will shatter the nations. His rule will shatter the nations, and He will rule over them with a rod of iron. His righteous reign will flourish, and there will be true peace.
1: Thank you for joining Bible teacher Dr. Michael Youssef

0: today as he takes you right into the words of Jesus that reveal insights into the kingdom of God. 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We welcome you to Leading the Way with cultural expert and international Bible teacher, Dr. Michael Youssef. 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
1: The theme of the kingdom of God is the theme that our Lord Jesus Christ constantly talked about. In fact, Mark tells us in chapter 1, verse 15, that when he began his ministry, Jesus said, "The time is fulfilled, and the kingdom of God is at hand. Repent and believe the gospel." In every miracle that our Lord Jesus performed, every occasion that he had to teach and to preach, and every demonstration of his supernatural power, he clearly explained and talked about the kingdom of God. Now, a lot of people are confused about the kingdom of God. People say, well, kingdom of God is coming, it's coming. It's not now, it's coming. No, that's half right. The kingdom of God is here and yet to come. It is both and. The kingdom of God, the rule of God, is in the heart of his children, is in the heart of the elect of God, in the heart of all the church of Jesus Christ made of every nation, tribe, and language. That is the rule of God, the kingdom of God. But it will be fulfilled completely, fully with our own eyes. We'll see it when he returns to rule and reign in his kingdom. Amen. Now, we're going to see this very clearly in today's message. And so turn, please, to Luke chapter 13. We're going to go from verses 10 to 21. In the context of this Jesus teaching on the kingdom of God, it was the healing of this woman on the Sabbath day. This woman who desperately needed healing. And what Jesus is saying to his hearers, and indeed is saying to every one of us who are listening, he is saying that we must enter into the kingdom of God now. How? By turning away from false religion and false belief system and yielding to the Holy Spirit. By rejecting the kingdoms of the world and embracing his kingdom, his rule over us, by stopping to live by our rules and obeying his. Look with me at the text, please. This dear woman who is bent over in pain, and now you've probably seen people like that. You don't see them much in the United States, but you see them a great deal overseas. They're literally bent over and they cannot even turn around unless the whole body turns around to see. She was doubled over. That's Exhibit A. It was Exhibit A of the vital importance of being set free by Jesus, spiritually. Set free from the slavery of sin and Satan into the freedom of the Son of God. Hear me right, please. Worse than her physical affliction was her social stigma. Because you remember in the last message, we saw how the Pharisees, the Jews in the time of Jesus, had a faulty belief system. They believed that every physical infirmity, that every disease, that every sickness, every suffering is a result of sin. And therefore, it is the consequences of their sin. And they presumed that all suffering is to basically bring about the judgment of God. And therefore, a person's physical suffering made them to be an outcast, because these pompous, arrogant, self-righteous people, when they did not experience suffering, they looked at people and said, ah, ha, ha, ha, ha, they're sinners. I'm not.

And that is why Jesus needed to deal with that false belief system. She was an outcast. Listen to me. When everyone gave this woman a wide berth, Jesus welcomed her. While everyone avoided her, Jesus loved her. When everyone would have been embarrassed to be associated with her, Jesus laid his hands on her and healed her. While people rejected her, Jesus broke the evil spirit's hold over her. She became completely and totally healed. Oh, then came the rulers of the synagogue. Look at verse 14. With no gratitude to God and praise to God and thanksgiving to God for his supernatural healing and miracle, they attacked Jesus for healing on the Sabbath. But they were too coward to confront Jesus face to face, so they were talking to the people. Look at him. Look at him. Couldn't he do that all week long? Why does he have to do it in the Sabbath? These synagogue leaders, instead of praising God, glorifying God because of this miracle, they criticized Jesus. These legalistic Pharisees, instead of thanking God for his mercy and thanking God for his grace and thanking God for his goodness for a desperately needing woman, they became, here's the word, literal, the word indignant. In other words, they were furious with Jesus for the miracle. Why? He broke, listen carefully, the man-made rule. The man-made rule. This is not the Word of God. This is not the Old Testament. This is not the commandment. It's so incredible when you think about it. Because these Jewish leaders did not deny the miracle. They did not deny it. They actually confirmed the supernatural work of Jesus. But instead of them believing in Jesus, their hearts were hardened. You hypocrites! Verse 15. You hypocrites! Why? Because even their own rabbinic interpretation of the commandments. This is not the commandments, it's their own interpretation of the commandments in a book called the Mishnah. It's not authoritative word of God, although so many of them put it as equal to the word of God. This is dangerous, brethren, listen to me. Even their own interpretation of the commandment said that you can take an animal on a Sabbath for feeding and drinking. Even so, the animal can carry the load as long as they themselves don't carry it on the Sabbath. The animals can. And here's what Jesus is saying. You see the frustration in our Lord. He's saying, if this is your interpretation about the Sabbath regarding animals, that you can feed them and you can give them a drink on the Sabbath, how much more this Jewish woman, the daughter of the covenant, how much more this daughter of Abraham and her desperate need? What better day to free her from the load of pain and guilt and suffering than the Sabbath? What better day to set her free than the Sabbath? What better day to receive forgiveness and healing and restoration than the Sabbath? What better day to give her eternal rest on the day of rest? This confrontation with the Jewish leaders reveals how heartless legalism is. It's heartless. How hypocritical ritualistic religion is. How unreasonable false religion is. Listen to me. Those people in our culture today, in our society today, who follow the walk religion, make no mistake about it, it is a religion. Walk is a religion. If they can get rid of Christianity, as they think, I'm telling you exactly what they believe. They say if they can get rid of Christianity, they would have a utopia in society. I have news for them. Now, whether they know it or not, if Christianity

Christianity is not in our society, this will be hell on earth. The source of all true love, you notice I said true love, not the mishy stuff that they talk about. The source of all true love is Christianity. The source of all true compassion is Christianity. The source of all true wisdom is Christianity. The source of all true blessings for our society is Christianity. And when the church is taken out of here, God have mercy on them. Listen, I'm telling you, I mean, just all you need to do, and the young people particularly, just start studying history correctly, you'll discover that Christians started all the healing movement, all the hospital movements, all the orphanage movements, all the education movements, all started by Christians. And it was a Bible-believing Christian who for 23 years became alienated from his family, became alienated from his friends and colleagues in Parliament in England. But for 23 years, because of his biblical conviction, he did away with the horror of slave trading, and his name is William Wilberforce. The problem is they don't want to face reality. Now, beloved, this woman's healing is analogous of God's sovereign work of salvation in every one of our lives. And for those whom he's trying to reach with his love of salvation and with the word, the gospel of Jesus Christ, this is a metaphor of what Jesus came to do for Israel, because the Bible said he came to his own, but his own received him not. But then to everyone who have received him, he gave them the power to be called the children of God. He will bypass all the self-righteous, arrogant people, and he'll become so close to the humble and broken of heart. Those who are burdened by sin and they know it and they want to repent of their sins. He bypasses those who think that they can save themselves and that they have the power to do that. And he reaches to those who confess their helplessness in saving themselves. He bypasses all those who think that their freedom is a way to be free from God and from his word. And he reaches down to a repentant, humble, broken spirit. Immediately after this, Jesus, after healing this woman, look at verse 18 with me, please, Luke 13. He immediately goes into the kingdom of God, because it's relevant here. What is the kingdom of God like? Indeed, he was asking, what is the future rule of God in the hearts of men and women 2,000 years from now when he was speaking? What is the rule of God in the hearts of men and women, boys and girls, are going to be like 2,000 years from now? In the sense, what is the future of the true church of Jesus Christ? Those who will accept Jesus for hope and healing. What will the 21st century church be like? You see, many of the Jewish people in the time of Jesus, they thought that he came in order to deliver them from the yoke of Rome, from servitude to Rome. But when he failed to do so, when he did not do what they wanted him to do, when their expectations were not met, what they wanted, when they discovered that Jesus' kingdom is a spiritual kingdom, that Jesus' kingdom is an eternal kingdom, they rejected him. They rejected him. Except for a handful of disciples. That's the mustard seed. That's the mustard seed. Even after the resurrection, there were 500 eyewitnesses to the resurrection. 500. And on the day of Pentecost, there were only 120 people there. Think about this with me. 120 people. Very tiny. From a human perspective, it's a very pathetic number. There's not much to show for 3 years plus of ministry of Jesus. His closest followers, his inner circle, well, there were only 12, one of them actually was a traitor. Far from being an inspiring movement, a big crowd in the stadium shouting the praise of Jesus, it's a tiny beginning.
Even that handful of disciples, they did not anticipate the kingdom of God to be a spiritual kingdom. They thought still going to be earthly kingdom with power and authority, splendor. They did not comprehend what the kingdom of God is all about. Even the disciples, like all their other countrymen, the disciples expected external kingdom, power, trappings of power. In fact, you remember the mother of James and John, when she came to Jesus, said, "Hey, my boys are really good boys. They got your back. Put one on the right, one on the left." Huh? He said, "They're going to be baptized with the baptism I'm going to be baptized with." See, they thought it was splendor, power.

authority. They're going to rule. Verse 18, he asks the question, what is the kingdom of God like? Verse 19, he gives us the answer. A mustard seed. The tiny, tiny, tiny seed. He chose that instead of a grain or barley or any other. It's the smallest. The small seed grows into the largest garden plant. The smallest seed grows sometimes up to 15 feet high. But what's really more important, that smallest seed grows to give shelter to many birds so they can nest in it. That is the kingdom of God where you and I belong to. Jesus wanted his disciples to understand that his kingdom, viewed from an external and visible perspective, is so small. But eventually it will expand to include every language, every tribe, and every nation. His kingdom, not very impressive at all in the beginning. And yet, the time is coming when hundreds of millions will follow Jesus. This handful of disciples, they were so insignificant, and yet it was said of them, they've turned Rome upside down. The obscure beginning of his kingdom gave way to a global force for God and for good. The not so distinguished by power and majesty and splendor and public display of glory, it is now global. You would not even imagine back then that millions of people would be glad to die for Jesus. I met some of them. Every time the persecution heats up in China, the numbers of Christians multiplies. The more persecution in many a country, the more the numbers of the believers multiply. This is a prophecy by our Lord here, that the rule in the hearts of men and women will grow and grow and grow and grow and grow out of all proportion to its beginning. So much so that when the Lord returns in glory, the Bible said he'll return with multitudes, unnumbered numbers. For the Bible said, the kingdom of this world become forever the kingdom of our Lord and of his Christ, and he will reign forever and ever and ever. In spite of its humble beginning, the kingdom of God will be enlarged to become a mighty force, just as the prophets have prophesied and envisioned. And remember, in the end, God will establish his Son as the King of kings and the Lord of all lords. It will shatter the nations. His rule will shatter the nations, and he will rule over them with a rod of iron. His righteous reign will flourish, and there will be true peace. And I don't know about you, I can't wait. Isaiah predicted in Isaiah 53, his reign was spread abroad. Look at verses 20 and 21 with me, please, Luke 13. And again Jesus said, what shall I compare the kingdom of God? It's like a leaven, which a woman took and hid in three measures of flour until it was all leavened. I've seen that with my eyes when my mother puts that little leaven inside the dough, small dough. Then next morning, it's way, way overflowing in the jar. Now, while the previous parable that Jesus gives us about the mustard seed emphasized the external growth of the kingdom, this parable of the leaven emphasized the internal influence of the kingdom of God. This tells me, no matter how powerful the influence of evil may appear now, no matter how visible the influence of evil may appear now, no matter how mighty the influence of evil appears now, no matter how daunting the influence of evil appear now, the positive influence of the kingdom of God is much greater. Yeah. Oh, it might not be apparent. Might not be visible, might not be clear to some, it might not grab the headline news.
Even a

0: may be mocked and scorned, or it may be rejected and attacked, it may be falsely accused and named names, but make no mistake about it. Soon you will see with your eyes the power of the kingdom of God manifested. Soon you will see that same Jesus who is now mocked in the media and by Hollywood will soon reign and rule with an iron scepter. You will soon see how he's going to appear with power and great glory. You will one day soon, every eye is going to see him, and those who pierced him will mourn that one day soon they will bow to his majesty. One day soon they will confess him Lord of all. One day soon they will see him judging his enemies and make them to be his footstool. And that day may be sooner than any of us think. And that is why I never miss the opportunity of saying to anyone, come to him now while the door of opportunity is open. Come to him now and face him as your Savior in the end, not as your judge. Today is the day. Now is the hour.
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0: type of books do you like to read? Mysteries? Thrillers? Biographies? Welcome to Through the Bible, where our teacher, Dr. J. Vernon McGee, takes us back to childhood as he tells us the Bible is a picture book and that God wants us to learn the truths that he has for us by looking at the pictures that he has given to us. I'm Steve Schwetz, your host on this five-year journey through God's whole Word, and I'm so glad that you've hopped aboard the Bible bus as we take a look at some of the most beautiful pictures in the Bible. Our text, well, that's Exodus 28, so grab your Bible and turn there now. And while you do that, here's Dr. McGee's introduction on what we're going to hear about the tabernacle.
1: Well, today we're going to a fashion show, by the way. The high priest is going to be fitted out with new garments and the priests with new garments. And there is a corollary there. There is a garment that God provides today for sinners that trust Christ. He not only subtracts their sin, but he adds a robe of righteousness. I tell you, that's the kind of a style show that we need in the church, isn't it? Those wearing the robes of righteousness and manifesting that to the world today.
0: Wouldn't that be a sight? Well, interestingly, the Bible talks a lot about clothing. And as Dr. McGee says, it's important. So stay tuned, and in just a few minutes, we're going to hear about some amazing garments worn by the high priests. You'll also hear Dr. McGee talk about his mohair suit that he and his friends would joke about. Before we jump in right now into Exodus 28, here's a letter from a fellow Bible bus passenger named Debbie. This study has been a lifeline for me for over 10 years.

years now. I love the systematic teaching of the Word of God and how it reveals Jesus throughout the entire Bible. Today, as I was listening to the part in Genesis about Jacob and Esau, I could see those men in my mind as they lived their lives. As I listen, I'm seeing more clearly that the people in the Bible were real people with real lives and the same struggles and joys that I have. The words in the Bible are not just a story, but a telling of real life and the weaving of Jesus throughout it all. I've been in church since I was a little girl. I accepted God's invitation at 12, and now I'm 61, and the Bible is more alive to me every day as the Holy Spirit gives me eyes to see what Dr. J. Vernon McGee is teaching. I give every month to keep the Bible bus going and have joy in the giving, because I know the Lord is using you to get the whole Word to the whole world in truth. Well, thanks, Debbie. 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

0: And if our time in God's Word is meaningful to you, would you write and tell us your story? 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Let's pray. Heavenly Father, would you use the teaching of your Word to reach those who live in places that we may never go? Let it bring light into a dark world, and then help us to understand how to bring glory to you in all that we do every day. In Jesus' name, amen. Open to Exodus 28 as we go through the Bible with Dr. J. Vernon McGee.
1: Now, as we come today to the 28th chapter of the book of Exodus, it seems like we have a departure here. It actually is not from the instructions of the tabernacle. The tabernacle, we've already seen a great deal of it. The details have been given to us, and we've seen that in every thread and every color, every cord, why there is the meaning that it all suggests Christ in his person and in his work. Now we come to the ones that are going to serve in the tabernacle, and the Levites will serve. The family of Aaron will serve as priests, and Aaron himself will be the great high priest. And he'll have to have garments to serve, and these garments all speak of Christ. And we are given here the instructions for the garments, and it reveals to us Christ as our great high priest. And I know of nothing that reaches down and illustrates how Christ today meets our needs in such a wonderful way. Now, I begin reading at chapter 28, verse 1, and I have to confess that a great deal of these instructions, they do not make thrilling reading. This doesn't read like a detective story, but it has more meaning in it than a detective story or a mystery, and there's no mystery here because it reveals Christ. And therefore, if we don't see him here, then it's extremely boring, I can assure you. And you wonder why God would give us all these instructions. Well, he gave them to us because actually the Bible is a picture book. And that's the way little children learn, is by pictures. I can still remember when I was a little one and I was given a book, and in it I can see those pictures to this good day. A is for apple, B is for baby, C is for cat, and D is for dog. And that's as far as I can go. I wasn't that precocious to go all the way through the alphabet, but I do remember those. And God has given us these pictures that you and I, as babes in Christ, and I'm not sure that many of us get past that stage. I find that great many of the super-duper saints are just great big overgrown babies today, and we all need the picture book to see this great truth God has for us. Now let's look at this chapter 28. And take thou unto thee Aaron thy brother and his sons with him, and among the children of Israel, that he may minister unto me in the priest's office, even Aaron, Nadab, and Abihu, Eleazar, Ithamar, Aaron's sons. And thou shalt make holy garments for Aaron thy brother, for glory and for beauty. Now, don't get the idea that there's something holy about the garments in the sense that you and I think of that today. This is not a handkerchief that's been prayed over, friends. That's superstition. That's not what you have here. You see, the word for holy here means, in the Hebrew, set apart. And it means that which was set apart for God. Anything that's set apart for God is holy. Now, you may have in your pocketbook today $10. You may want to take $1 out of that and give that to the Lord's work. And I just well carry that illustration right on through to its logical conclusion. Maybe you want to send it to the Through the Bible program. Well, the minute that you set that aside for the service of God, that $1, and you may have gotten it at a store, and that store may have gotten it from a gambler, and a gambler may have gotten it from a prostitute, and a prostitute may have gotten it from one who was a thief, and so on and so on. But the minute that that is set aside for God, that's holy.

anything that's set aside for God is holy. Now, these are holy garments. They are to be used in the service of God, you see. And I am able to claim today, I don't wear a robe, but I do use a suit, a mohair suit, that I use exclusively for the pulpit. And I have a lot of fun getting my intimate friends. I tell them I have on my holy suit today. I have on my holy clothes. Well, in one sense, that's accurate. It is set aside for just one thing, that is the ministering of the Word of God. Now, thou shalt make holy garments for Aaron thy brother for glory and for beauty. Notice they're for glory, the glory of God and for beauty. And I love that. Things don't have to be ugly, friends, just because they're in the service of God. I personally resent today that the world and the flesh and the devil has to get everything that's beautiful, even a beautiful woman, beautiful colors, beautiful buildings. Why can't God get the beauty? He's the one who made beauty. And if you don't think he splashes color around, watch a sunset. Or look at the leaves in the fall. Or go out and look at the heavens during a storm even. Oh, God majors in colors and beauty. And there is a beauty. And so they are for glory and for beauty. And thou shalt speak unto all that are wise-hearted, whom I fill with the spirit of wisdom, that they may make Aaron's garments to consecrate him, that he may minister unto me in the priest's office. Now, Aaron is to be set aside for the ministry of the great high priest, and these are his garments. And these are the garments which they shall make. Now, this is verse 4. First, a breastplate. Second, an ephod. And third, and a robe. And fourth, an embroidered coat. And five, a mitre. And a girdle. Six. And they shall make holy garments for Aaron thy brother and his sons, that he may minister unto me in the priest's office. Now here are six garments that are to be used in the service of God, worn by Aaron, and then, of course, passed on to those who shall succeed him in office. Now, verse 5, and they shall take gold and blue and purple and scarlet and fine linen. Now, the garments are to be made out of the very best material, the very finest material. I want to be very careful here, but I feel like God ought to have the very best. And I must confess that we have to be very careful about this. I have personally, in my ministry, never driven an automobile that is considered exclusive, like the Cadillac or a Lincoln or something like that. One time I had a man offered to buy me one of those cars, and I refused it. I turned it down. I drive a Chevrolet. And very frankly, I feel I have as much right to drive the other, but I do know that it's misunderstood, and I feel like I should not do that at all. I feel like that we do need to be very careful. Now, I happen to know right now of a certain ministry, and I won't attempt to identify it at all, that's coming under great criticism, and it's because that several people went out to the headquarters one day, and they found nothing but Cadillacs parked around the place. Well, very candidly, I can see why that would be criticized, because of the fact that today, especially when that type of ministry begs and urges people to give and is promoting all the time, if that is true, then we ought not to spend money needlessly. We ought to be very careful. And that's one of the reasons that I have attempted to follow this pattern, for the very simple reason that I ask people to give to the radio. Well, I don't want to drive around over the country in a Cadillac, and I don't intend to, even if it's given to me. So if any of you have been thinking about giving me a Cadillac, well, you forget that. May I say to you very seriously that this is something, though, that we need to recognize, that God's work should have the very best, and that doesn't mean a Cadillac. Now, I'm going to be very practical and frank with you today. What kind of equipment should we have? The machine that I'm making this tape on right now, what should it be? A cheap model? No.

tapes are a little important, we feel. And so, very frankly, we got the very best machine we could get. Now, we feel that is something that is essential, and we think God's work ought to have it. I trust that you understand what we're saying, because I believe that today God's being cheated, and he's being robbed. Malachi asked the question, will a man rob God? And you know what God's answer is? Yes, he sure will. He did in that day, and he will today. Now let me move on. They are to bring all of these, the very best, to make the garments for this man Aaron, the high priest. Now the first is an ephod, and they shall make the ephod of gold, of blue, and of purple, of scarlet, and fine twine linen with cunning work. It shall have the two shoulder pieces thereof joined at the two edges thereof, and so it shall be joined together. And the curious girdle of the ephod, which is upon it, shall be of the same according to the work thereof, even of gold, of blue, and purple, and scarlet, and fine twine linen. And thou shalt take two onyx stones and grave on them the names of the children of Israel, six of their names on one stone, and the other six names on the rest, on the other stone. Now he had underneath a linen garment, just like the other priests. Then over that he had this ephod. And I don't know how to describe garments other than to say that to me you take a big long piece of goods, and right in the center of it you'd make a big hole for your head, then you drop that down. Half of it go in front and half in the back, then you gather it in the middle with a girdle. And that's about what it amounted to. The only thing that it wasn't done quite like that, the two pieces were brought together by two stones at the top, one on one shoulder and one on the other, and six of the names of the children of Israel were on one onyx stone, six on the other. In other words, when the high priest went into the presence of God, he carried the children of Israel on his shoulders. And that speaks of the strength of the high priest. That speaks of power. And we have a high priest today, we're told, that he is able to save to the uttermost because he ever liveth to make intercession for them. He is able to save, you see. He has the strength and the power. And you remember the parable that he gave about the little sheep that got lost and the shepherd went out and found him? And what did he do? He put him on his shoulder. And that's where he carries me today. And that's where he carries you, friends, because I get, you know, off on the sidelines from time to time. And he's there to put us right back on his shoulder and to carry us. What a lovely picture this is, the ephod. And I can't go into other detail. It's here. Then over that was a breastplate. And the best way I have of describing that is, it was sort of a vest that went over, but a very beautiful one. And notice this, verse 15, and thou shalt make the breastplate of judgment. Now that breastplate of judgment is interesting. Why is it a breastplate of judgment? Well, friends, sin has been judged. And we need the breastplate of righteousness today as believers. You see, that covers the vital part of us. And that's the only way we could stand in the presence of God. And that means our sins are judged. The righteousness of Christ is made over to us.

And so this is called a breastplate of judgment with cunning work. After the work of the ephod, thou shalt make it. It sort of was part of the ephod. The ephod and the breastplate, they rather went together. And of gold, of blue, and of purple, and of scarlet, and fine twined linen shalt thou make it. Now this was a thing of beauty. This was really a beautiful thing. Four square it shall be being doubled. A span shall be the length thereof, and a span shall be the breadth thereof. Now we're really getting down to the details of it. And I just want to lift out this particular part here. And thou shalt set in it settings of stones, even four rows of stones. The first row shall be a sardius, a topaz, a carbuncle. This shall be the first row. The second row shall be an emerald, a sapphire, and a diamond. And the third row, a lazure, an agate, an amethyst. And the fourth row, a beryl, an onyx, and jasper. They shall be set in gold in their enclosings. Now, friends, this was the thing of beauty. On the breast of the great high priest, there were these stones, and 12 of them now, and there were three, and there were four rows of them, 12 stones. And on each stone, we are told, the stones shall be with the names of the children of Israel, 12 according to their names, like the engravings of a signet. Now, it was a thing of beauty. We'll take up these stones. We find them again, by the way, in the book of Revelation, the foundation of the New Jerusalem are these same stones. And it's quite interesting to see that. Each one a different color. What a flashing, beautiful display this was. I think that God's universe is filled with color. We don't see it today because sin has marred it. These men, when they made the trip to the moon, everything else was either light or dark, black and white. There was no color except on this little earth. We're the only place that has any color, friends, because we can see the color that's here. But there's other color, and I'm of the opinion God's universe, when sin is removed, will flash with color. What a thing of beauty it will be. Now, these 12 stones are quite interesting. You see that when he put this on and went in before the people, it represents the Lord Jesus, who's in God's right hand for us. Now, he not only carries us on his shoulder, the place of power and the place of ability, but he carries us on his breast, the place where his heart is. Love, you see. He loves us. What a picture this is. And we're engraved on his heart. We sometimes take that in the book of Revelation about he'll give to us a name, a stone with a name on it. Well, we have a notion that we're going to get a new name up there. Well, I think so, but that's not it. The new name is his name. He's going to mean something different to each one of us. You see, he means something different to me than he does to you. He's met my need in a certain way, he'll meet your need in a certain way. And there's a lot of instructions here, and I'm not going to read it because by the time I got through, everybody would be tuned out, and I wouldn't blame them because it just goes into minute details. Why? Why, the Spirit of God, friends, is putting an emphasis on what he thinks is important. Now we come to verse 30, and thou shalt put in the breastplate of judgment the Urim and the Thummim, and they shall be upon Aaron's heart when he goeth in before the Lord, and Aaron shall bear the judgment of the children of Israel upon his heart before the Lord continually. Now, I don't want you to tell this to anybody. I'm just telling this to you, and I would like to keep it a secret from everybody else. I do not know what the Urim and Thummim is. And I have read, I suppose, 25 different authors that have written about this, and I have news for you. They don't know either. The very

We got a lot of them can tell you the answers without having this. So I know that this well, we don't know what it is. And I want to leave it just right there. Now we have the instructions given for the robe of the ephod. And here is something that is quite wonderful. Verse 33, beneath upon the hem, if thou shalt make pomegranates of blue and purple and of scarlet round about the hem thereof, and bells of gold between them round about, a golden bell and a pomegranate, a golden bell and a pomegranate from the hem of the robe round about. The first sermon I ever preached in California as a pastor, I spoke on golden bells and pomegranates. And I told the folk I didn't know what a pomegranate was, and they grow them here in Southern California. When I made that statement, by 9 o'clock that evening,

0: And I told the folk I didn't know what a pomegranate was, and they grow them here in Southern California. When I made that statement, by 9 o'clock that evening, I had at least 20 bushels of pomegranates on my back porch. I know what they are now. The pomegranate speaks of fruit, and the bell speaks of witness. And we ought to have both in our lives. There ought to be a witness, and there ought to be fruit in our lives. And friends, you ought not give out tracts unless you're making the right kind of tracts in this world. There are too many people today that want to witness, that don't have a life to back it up. And there are also too few today who have a life but are not witnessing. We ought to have a bell and a pomegranate, bell and a pomegranate. I wish I could talk more about that, but I cannot. Then you have the holy crown. And this is what he wore, the high priest. Verse 36, thou shalt make a plate of pure gold, engrave upon it like the engravings of a signet, holiness to the Lord. And that's the mitre that Aaron wore. And that, of course, speaks of the fact that here is a man set aside for God. We ought to have the helmet today of salvation. That plume should be out on the helmet of salvation. That is our testimony. And then his ordinary garments are given here. We are told, thou shalt embroider the coat of fine linen, thou shalt make the mitre fine linen, and so on. And then he goes on to say, thou shalt put them on Aaron, and thou shalt make them linen breeches to cover their nakedness, from the loins even unto the thighs they shall reach. God wanted no display of the flesh, no nudity around the service of God. And by the way, we ought to keep that in mind today. But here it represents any work of the flesh. And Aaron and those that were associated with him all dressed alike, except Aaron on special occasions. All right, that brings us to the conclusion of chapter 28. And we pick up tomorrow at chapter 29. Until then, may God richly bless you, my beloved.
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1: Hi, this is Ben Lowell, and this is Back to the Bible Canada with Dr. John Neufeld. Now, this week we're going to revisit a series that Dr. John did called The Mysteries of the Cross. So turn in your Bibles to 1 Corinthians chapter 15, verse 3, as Dr. Neufeld brings us a message titled, Why Did Christ Have to Die?
2: During this week, we're going to be studying the sacrificial death of Jesus Christ. I've called this study The Mysteries of the Cross. For 1 week, we're going to plumb some of the depths of the meaning of Christ's bloody sacrifice on the cross. We will learn why it is that any life that does not place a blood-stained cross at the center of all that it loves is a life that's eternally lost. So where do we start? Let's start today by examining the matter of sacrifices. Since the beginning of fallen human experience, human beings have been offering up sacrifices. The first one is recorded in Genesis 4, where both Cain and Abel offer sacrifices to God. Abel's sacrifice is an animal sacrifice. Fascinatingly enough, we're not told why he offered up an animal as a sacrifice, but there seems to be a very clear understanding in the Bible text that this was both an act of worship and that the sacrifice was required. Well, whatever the reason, we are told that God accepted Abel's animal sacrifice, and the act seemed to testify that all was well between God and Abel. The next recorded incident of animal sacrifice follows immediately after the flood. Noah has just come out of the ark and the floodwaters have receded, and Genesis 8, 20-21 records, Then Noah built an altar to the Lord and took some of every clean animal, some of every clean bird, and offered burnt offerings on the altar. And when the Lord smelled the pleasing aroma, the Lord said in his heart, I will never again curse the ground because of man, for the intention of man's heart is evil from his youth. Now clearly, in this record of animal sacrifice, we do see an act of worship. The sacrifice of clean or acceptable animals is an expression of gratitude for Noah's deliverance from the flood. But in this act, there is also an atonement. With the sacrifice, God's anger expressed in the flood is placated, and even though human hearts remain what they were before the flood and were deserving of further wrath, the sacrifice was enough to ensure that such an event would never happen again. Sacrifice, in some fashion, and in this text we're not told how, but in some fashion satisfies God's anger. And so very early on in the human experience, we can see not only that human beings have been sacrificing animals to God, but from the very beginning of the human story, that animal sacrifices involve two things, worship and an atonement for sins. You know, as the human story progresses, it should not surprise us then that all human civilizations have practiced the sacrifice of sacred animals. The ancient Egyptians practiced it. Ancient Mesopotamian cultures practiced it. We find the practice in very primitive African cultures. The idea of sacrifice is found in most of the world's religions. Some still practice it today. In fact, in the ancient world, the sacrifice of animals was a universal practice of worship. It seems that human beings almost intuitively understood the need to do this. Of course, because the human race is fallen and alienated from God, the reason for sacrifices would become distorted. In some cultures, there was the idea that the gods were hungry and that sacrifices provided the gods with food. In fact, in Psalm 50, we learn that this pagan view was creeping into the Israelite way of thinking. And so in Psalm 50, verses 12-13, God says, If I were hungry, I would not tell you, for the world and its fullness are mine. Do I eat the flesh of bulls or drink the blood of goats? You know, clearly as time goes by, people continue to sacrifice animals, but their reasons for doing it becomes profane. Eventually, the Canaanites, as one example, would practice human sacrifices, and with its satanic and occultic rituals, would bring terror and horror to cultures. We know, for instance, that the Mayans would do the same. We know that the Bible is very clear on this matter. Deuteronomy 18, verse 10 says, There shall not be found among you anyone who burns his son or his daughter as an offering. However, in spite of this clear warning, the matter seems not to have taken root. In my way of thinking, it seems quite likely that Jephthah, recorded in Judges 11, sacrificed his daughter on an altar in a misguided vow and in complete ignorance of God and his ways. We also know that the practice of human sacrifice was practiced by at least one of the kings of Judah. 2 Kings 16 verse 3 tells of the wicked king Ahaz who burned his son as an offering. The text says he was imitating the practices of the nations around him, so it's clear that this was a widely accepted practice. Now, the reason I bring this matter up is that while animal sacrifices from the beginning of time were a holy practice, like all human practices of worship, sin and corruption twists and turns the matter into something of unspeakable horror. But that matter aside, there can be no doubt that the practice of sacrifice is rooted in the human experience of worship. We as sinful human beings, yet made in the image of God, seem to know that this kind of a thing is required before God. And that's why Genesis 22 comes as a surprise, as God calls upon Abraham, strangely enough, to sacrifice his son. But it's not long into the account that we realize that this very event brings us to an astonishing conclusion. Because God intervenes and Abraham's son is saved, we're left wondering why God would command that which he was determined to prevent. And as we examine the text, we find that in order for Isaac to survive, a substitute had to be given for his life. So God provides a ram which gets stuck in a thicket, and the ram is butchered on the altar and then burnt, telling us a great deal about the sacrifice of animals and the symbols it provides. Animal sacrifices tells us that the animal is

0: a symbol. They symbolize that the offering of an animal is a picture, that a life must be sacrificed in exchange for the life that is saved. God demands sacrifice, one life for another. All sacrifices then serve as a substitution, one life for the other. And it is the sacrifice of animals that reminds us that this exchange must take place. If we are to be saved from the righteous hand of an offended God, a substitute must be offered. Well, the next great moment in the story of the sacrifice of animals in the Bible comes during the time of the Passover. Israel has been in Egyptian slavery, and God announces that he will set his people free. In order to deliver them from slavery, God is about to send the angel of death, who is going to visit every household in Egypt and destroy every firstborn in every single house. Now, in the ancient world, the firstborn was a sign of strength and virility, and thus the firstborn spoke of the ability of a family and of a culture to reproduce itself. The firstborn was the sign of future prosperity. God was going to rain death down on Egypt by destroying Egypt's future. And when we read the text carefully, we find out that Israel, as the chosen people of God, are not exempt from judgment. Indeed, many years later, God would reveal exactly what was the character of the national life of Israel while they were living in Egypt. I'm reading Ezekiel 20, verses 6 to 8. On that day, I swore to them that I would bring them out of the land of Egypt into a land that I had searched out for them, a land flowing with milk and honey, the most glorious of all lands. And I said to them, cast away the detestable things that your eyes feast on, every one of you, and do not defile yourselves with the idols of Egypt. I am the Lord your God. But they rebelled against me and were not willing to listen to me. None of them cast away the detestable things their eyes feasted on, nor did they forsake the idols of Egypt. Then I said I would pour out my wrath upon them and spend my anger against them in the midst of the land of Egypt. It becomes quite evident that the story of the Exodus is not a story that God favors the poor and powerless over the rich, nor is it a story that Israel was in some fashion morally superior to Egypt. And furthermore, the story of the Exodus is not a story that God was in some fashion more provoked and more angry with Egypt than he was with Israel. All of those conclusions are wrong. And by the way, all of those conclusions have been used by some Bible teachers when teaching the Exodus story. But the Bible denies these interpretations of the Exodus event. So what really happened there? See, the reason why the angel of death fell on Egypt and did not fall on Israel is all about the sacrifice and the slaughter of a Passover lamb. The only distinction between these two groups of people is that one of them had sacrificed lambs that night and taken the blood of the slaughtered animals and smeared that blood on the door frames of their houses. The only house the angel of death refrained from punishing was the house of the family that was covered with the blood of sacrifice. A substitute Passover lamb is the only reason that Israel was led out of slavery into freedom. God's anger was spared to those who sacrificed.
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0: After the events of Passover, God leads Israel through the Sinai desert until they come to the foot of Mount Sinai. We know that encounter best because it was there that Israel

will receive the Ten Commandments. But God called Israel to remain in front of the mountain for 2 full years. During that time, they built a tabernacle for worship, and during that time, they learned to put the worship of sacrifice to very exacting standards. The book of Leviticus was written during those 2 years in the shadow of the mountain. There the nation was to learn what kinds of animals were acceptable as a sacrifice, the manner in which they were to be offered, where they were to be offered, who had the right to offer animals on behalf of the people, and the occasions when offerings were to be made. Israel is then given a calendar in which 7 holy feasts are to be celebrated throughout the year. Each of them include the ongoing practice of sacrificing. For instance, every fall was to include the Day of Atonement, in which the high priest was to confess the sins of Israel over the head of a goat, and that goat was to be considered a sin bearer. But here we need to notice something essential to our study. A careful reading of the Old Testament indicates that the Bible never taught that the sacrifice of animals would in some way remove sins. You know, often I'll hear uninformed Christians say that, well, in the Old Testament, people got their sins forgiven by sacrificing animals, but that was never the case. The Old Testament law specified 2 different kinds of sins. Numbers 15:22 begins with the words, "But if you sin unintentionally and do not observe all these commands." And then the passage goes on to say that in regards to unintentional sins, offerings are to be made. To the most part, these unintentional sins deal with matters that include ritual purity, but there is no ultimate ethical considerations. The other kind of sins that are mentioned in the law are the deliberate sins, or more literally, the high-handed sins. The idea is that the hand is held up high in the shape of a fist. They are the defiant sins against God. And the Old Testament contains examples of what it has in mind. For instance, Leviticus 20 gives a list of them, including visiting mediums and necromancers, worshiping idols, committing adultery, committing a number of other sexual sins. Numbers 35 mentions murder. We could go on and on, showing in effect that breaking the Ten Commandments are never considered as unintentional sins, but every single breaking of the Ten is a defiant sin against God, the kind with a fist raised, the kind that nothing in the temple with its sacrifices of animals could ever atone for. We see that clearly in Psalm 51, where King David is confessing his sins of adultery and murder. In verse 16, he says, "For you do not delight in sacrifice, or I would give it." He means that he understands that for such sins, there is no animal sacrifice that can atone. And that's also why in the New Testament, in Hebrews 10:4, it makes the matter quite plain. "For it is impossible for the blood of bulls and goats to take away sins." So if that's true, why then did God require such things? There are at least 2 reasons for them. First, the sacrifice reminded Israel that God is holy and that the matter of sin cannot be taken lightly. You can't just tell God you're sorry. Sins cannot be dealt with without sacrifice or without a substitute. Sins demand payment, and payment must be made. Second, the sacrifices in the temple are also a reminder that sin demands the shedding of blood. Indeed, Hebrews 9:22 teaches us that without the shedding of blood, there is no forgiveness of sins. Oh, how we need to hear that today. Sin demands the shedding of blood. Again, being sorry for sin is not enough. Repentance for sins, committing ourselves to reform our ways, none of that's enough. Even as we would never say to a murderer, "Oh, if you say you're sorry, well, I guess you can go free," so also, God would never say that to a sinner either. Sin demands the shedding of blood, or to put it in language we can all understand, the wages of sin is death. Now we add to that one more thought. Every one of us has committed high-handed sins. We have all, in brazen arrogance, lifted our hands in a clenched fist of defiance before God and walked over his boundary marker in defiance of his ways. Romans 3:9 says, "For we have already charged that all, both Jews and Greeks, are under sin." Romans 3:23 says, "For all have sinned." And Romans 6:23 tells us that the wages of sin is death. Blood must be shed. And that's the reason we can never say, well, perhaps all religions lead to God. See, if they do, then we must explain how they,
those other religions

deal with the problem that sin demands the shedding of blood. And if we had time, we could see that no other religion even discusses how it is that sins can be removed. No, not a commitment to reform our ways will do, or a commitment to give ourselves to certain standards, or a commitment to walk in a given way. No, those things cannot deal with the sin problem. Sin demands the shedding of blood. A righteous and holy God is not satisfied with anything less. Sin has left a mark, a scar, a separating wall between the worshiper and God, and the very nature of it demands the pouring out of life. The wages of sin is death. Ultimately, however, all the sacrifices in the temple were, in a sense, prophetic. Sometimes Bible teachers use words like type and anti-type. They mean that the sacrifice of animals are an image of something. But until that something is revealed, we're not sure what the image represents. I say all of this because we know that at the center of the Christian faith is the cross of Jesus, which from the very beginning, the cross has been depicted as a sacrifice. It's the anti-type, the very thing that all the sacrifices of the temple and all the animal sacrifices from the beginning of time were looking forward to. Jesus hanging on the cross is what Abel looked forward to. Jesus on the cross is why God could tell Noah that he would never destroy the world with a flood again. Jesus on the cross is Abraham's ram stuck in the thicket and would provide a substitute for the life of his son Isaac. Jesus is the Passover lamb that was slain, and only his blood provided safety from the messenger of death. And the cross is the fulfillment of every sacrifice that ever took place in the Old Testament temple. Furthermore, 1 Corinthians 15 verse 3 records the Apostle Paul as saying, "For I delivered to you as of first importance what I also received, that Christ died for our sins in accordance to the Scripture." Since Paul says this is of first importance, it must mean that the importance of the cross outstrips the importance of the Sermon on the Mount, or of Christ's deeds of healing, or of the ethical demands of the kingdom, or anything else that is taught in the Christian faith. The majesty of Christmas pales in comparison to the majesty of a cruel, blood-stained altar of sacrifice erected on Golgotha. Everything, all the long history of sacrifice, was leading to one pivotal moment, the ultimate sacrifice, the Son of God hanging on a cross. Since all the animal sacrifices in the world could not take away sin, this moment is the culmination of everything else. Without a cross, without the shedding of the blood of Christ, there is no salvation from the angel of death. If his blood is not shed for me, then I must shed my own blood. If he has not suffered the wrath of God, then I must suffer the wrath of God. If he is not substituted for me, then I must face the full fury of an incensed and angry and righteous God. The cross ends the argument whether all religions lead to God. The cross ends the argument of whether God will take sins lightly. The cross ends the argument about what kind of a God we have. The cross is the only eternal hope for anyone. Without the shedding of blood, there is no forgiveness, no salvation, no heaven. Indeed, without his blood, there is only guilt and damnation in hell. And that's what the cross teaches us. See, during this week, I want to explore the mysteries of the cross. I think that some of us have become accustomed to viewing the cross from a very shallow perspective. Many of us have never plumbed the depths of the cross, nor viewed it from the perspective of mystery. When I say mystery, I don't mean things that we can't understand. God has revealed to us the meaning of the cross. What I mean when I use the word mystery is that the more we reflect upon the sufferings and the agony of Jesus, the more we will see. There are things within the cross that surprise us

0: and help us to see that all of my life, once I am in Christ, is directly related to Christ's sufferings. The mystery is the ever-deepening truths that the more I gaze at this picture of torments, the more I understand the love of God, the Son of Man, and the Son of God hanging on a tree.
1: John, this is a great beginning to an incredible series, something we all need to talk about. But I can see some of the objections already in respect to the sacrifice theme, the violence that's involved, the blood, all these terrible things that are happening, all for the sake of love.
0: Yeah, you know, it's amazing that, you know, for those of my listeners who haven't read the Bible a lot, let me give you a little, you know, spoiler alert, and that is the Bible is an awfully violent book. You know, from the very beginning, I mean, I mentioned the story of the flood, but, you know, that sacrificial ritual throughout the Old Testament, it just seems like there is a river of blood flowing from the temple. And I think we are meant to understand that sin, which we sometimes so easily pass by as a mistake or something of that nature, is in fact a very violent act. There is no act more vile than that which transgresses God's command. And so the blood that is shed and everything else seems to indicate exactly that, it's an accurate picture of what our sin in fact deserves.
1: Thanks, John. And tomorrow we continue in our series talking about Jesus as our substitute. 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Some days a familiar verse meets us in an entirely new way. 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
3: At a secluded winter retreat, a group of busy women took a much-needed break. They built friendships, relaxed, and laughed until their sides hurt. The ringleader was the vivacious Sheila, adorned in a wild costume, keeping everyone smiling and leading the devotional times. She was the perfect hostess. Who could have guessed that behind her laughter was a wound so deep it might never heal? 3 days later, the phone rang. The voice was one she had waited 20 years to hear. Sheila grew up in a loving Christian home where her parents modeled genuine faith. They were delighted when she enrolled in Prairie College, but although she knew the right answers, the truths of Scripture hadn't reached her heart. She drifted away from God and left school bitter and disillusioned. A good-paying job in Calgary, Alberta gave her freedom and no accountability. At first, she tried to hang on to some of the values she'd been raised with, but before long was swept into a lifestyle of parties and reckless choices. A relationship that seemed exciting soon turned into heartbreak. Then came the news that changed everything. She was pregnant. How could this happen to me, she wondered. I'm a preacher's kid. Feeling trapped, she believed she had only three choices: run away, have an abortion, or end her own life. At the darkest moment, a friend just happened to call. That conversation was a turning point that convinced her to choose life. Telling her parents was one of the hardest things she'd ever done, but rather than condemn, they wrapped her in love and promised to stand beside her. Even so, the months that followed were filled with grief. To protect Sheila's future, the family agreed to keep the pregnancy a closely guarded secret. One April day, her daughter, Amanda Joy, was born. The joy of welcoming her into the world was quickly overshadowed by the pain of saying goodbye. In a small hospital storage room, the family held a dedication service. Sheila's father prayed over his tiny granddaughter, asking God to bless her life. Then he read words from

0: Isaiah that Sheila clung to with all her heart. Like a shepherd, he will tend his flock. He will gently lead those that have young. Knowing she was unprepared to give her daughter the life she deserved, Sheila made an agonizing decision. With the help of an adoption agency, she chose a Christian family and slowly began the painful process of letting go. The grief never completely disappeared, but something else began to emerge. She soon returned to the Bible college she had once left, determined to rebuild her relationship with God, and there she met Dan Adkins. He knew her story and loved her anyway, and in time they were married. "Dan has been my rock," she says. God gave them two beautiful children and allowed Sheila to be what she calls a mother for keeps. God had redeemed so much of her story, but deep inside, there was still an empty place in her heart. Then, on a snowy winter day, 3 days after the women's retreat, Sheila's phone rang. It was a call that would change her life. I'm going to tell you about it next time. Until then, remember, most people you meet are carrying a story you may know nothing about. Sometimes the deepest wounds are hidden behind the brightest smiles. As Bob Goff writes, God uses broken things. Broken soil produces crops. Broken clouds bring rain. Broken grain becomes bread. And the God who can melt a heart of stone can heal a broken heart and make it the very place where God's grace can shine through. So today, let's be slow to judge, quick to encourage, and generous with compassion. You never know whose secret burden your kindness might help lighten. Now, go make someone's day.
1: Light has a way of changing things. 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And God's Word, it can change the way we see everything. That's the inspiration behind Back to the Bible Canada's 2027 Scripture Calendar, 70 Years of Light, celebrating 70 years of ministry. 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
7: Clear skies tonight, wind gusting out of the south, then becoming light after midnight, and a low of 8. Tuesday, sunny, a gusty northwest wind near noon, and a high of 21. Tuesday night, clear and windy with a low of 4. A mix of sun and cloud Wednesday with a high of 17. Thursday, sunny, a high of 17 degrees. Cloudy skies moving in on Friday with a high of 16. And Saturday, a mix of sun and cloud with a small chance of showers and a high of 20. Stay informed with a full 7-day forecast on Low and Body Shop local weather on the Steinbach Online app. I'm Candace Dirksen.

A warm welcome to our program, Prophecy for Today, where we study biblical prophecy and its application to our daily life. It's a wonderful day to worship God. I'm William Steves. Let's pray. Dear Heavenly Father, I pray you would bless the broadcasted word today. I pray that the preaching of your servant would be an encouragement to our listeners, and that the gospel message would work in the hearts of anyone who is listening, who does not yet know Christ as their Savior. It's in that same name, Jesus Christ, that I can pray. Amen.

Maranatha, friends, the Lord is coming. Psalm 5, verses 2 and 3. Hearken unto the voice of my cry, my King, and my God. For unto thee will I pray. My voice shalt thou hear in the morning, O Lord. In the morning will I direct my prayer unto thee, and will look up. We should always have our hearts turned and directed toward prayer. Notice what David says here. He asks, almost pleads, that the Lord would hear his cry. There's a sense that his prayer is desperate, urgent, and needy. That's exactly how we are to approach the throne of grace. We must have a God who cares and hears our prayers. We must have a God who will attend to us. And joy of joy, we do. In the very next verse, the psalmist says, "My voice shalt thou hear in the morning." David has here promised to pray each morning, but he is also expressing his strong confidence that God will hear him every day when he prays. We should have this same commitment to prayer. We do have a God who will hear our prayers, and we have a great need for such blessing. Let's continue in prayer each day so that God is exalted as we trust him. Today's letter comes from Alberta. It says, "I love the Gospel Standard. It is a very special magazine. Blessings to all the staff at the People's Gospel Hour. You are doing a great job. 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I'm William Steves. 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

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And our United States address is The People's Gospel Hour, Post Office Box 55862, Boston, Massachusetts 02205.

works. Oh, I just pray for the work of the Holy Spirit to help each one to see that they are sinners and need to be born again by the Spirit of God, and only Jesus Christ died for them and shed his blood. And I pray that they'll look away from the church and the sacraments and baptism and the mass and confirmation and christening and look away to Jesus as he died for them and rose again. Father, I pray for our ministry during these difficult summer months. I pray for a real miracle today in support. I pray for Jesus' sake. Amen. Someone has said, my interest is in the future because I am going to spend the rest of my life there. And I can say today from my heart, my interest is in the future, not only my future in this life, but in the eternity ahead, because I shall be in eternity forever and ever. For every one of us, actually, there's an eternity ahead, either heaven or hell. And of course, it's impossible for our little minds to comprehend how long eternity is. God tells us clearly in the Bible that after the millennial period of 1,000 years, the revolt at its close, the doom of the revolters and of Satan, and the great white throne judgment of Revelation 20, God says in Revelation 21:1, and I saw a new heaven and a new earth, for the first heaven and the first earth were passed away, and there was no more sea. When God says the first heaven and the first earth were passed away, he is referring to the renovation of the heaven and the earth as spoken of in 2 Peter 3:10, but the day of the Lord will come as a thief in the night, in the which the heaven shall pass away with a great noise, and the elements shall melt with fervent heat. The earth also and the works that are therein shall be burnt up. The Bible teaches that there are three heavens: the atmospheric heaven immediately surrounding our earth, the planetary heaven where the sun, moon, and stars are, and the third heaven, God's abiding place. The heaven which shall pass away is the atmospheric heaven that has been defiled by the devil and his demons. Of course, God's heaven has not been defiled, because nothing unclean can ever enter there. God's word speaks of the first earth passed away, Revelation 21:1, and the earth also and the works that are therein shall be burned up, 2 Peter 3:10. The future change in the heaven and the earth will be made by fire. As Peter says, 2 Peter 3:12, the heavens being on fire shall be dissolved, and the elements shall melt with fervent heat. In the past, God renovated the earth by water. Peter spoke of that in 2 Peter 3:6, whereby the world that then was being overflowed with water perished. When he said that the earth perished, he did not mean that it was annihilated. Likewise, when God renovates the heaven and earth, the earth will not be annihilated, but the fire will purge away all sin and everything which has been contaminated by sin, both in this earth and in the atmospheric heaven. A surface reading of 2 Peter 3 would lead one to believe that the earth is a planet and the heavens are to be destroyed by fire. But a careful study of the scriptures will show us that this is not so. That what has happened is that this present earth and the atmosphere surrounding it is to be renovated by fire, so that its exterior surface will be completely changed, and all that sin has brought into existence, thorns and thistles, disease germs, insect pests, and so on, shall be destroyed, and the atmosphere purified and forever freed from evil spirits and destructive agencies. By the word of God, the heavens were of old, and the earth standing out of the water and in the water, whereby the world that then was, being overflowed with water, perished. Yes, God is going to deal with the atmospheric heavens and this earth because of the effect of sin. And so Peter here was referring not to the flood, but to the primeval earth, which was made formless and void by a baptism of water. And so we find here very clearly that the earth itself will be renewed in that wonderful day. And we look forward, friends, to that day when we're going to be with the Lord. God is going to give us a new heaven and a new earth, and the former shall not be remembered nor come into mind. And it's just so wonderful to look forward to that day, to being with the Lord, which is far better. Let me ask you this question. If you would die today, would you go to be with the Lord?
Well, you say, Pastor, I'm not sure.

0: If you're not sure, you don't have Bible salvation. God wants us to know for sure that if we die today, we can go to be with the Lord, which is far better. Because we have trusted Christ as our Savior. Because we've been born again by the Spirit of God. And I just trust that every one of you will come just as you are a sinner and believe that Jesus died for you on the cross and shed his blood, and today receive him by faith into your heart. We'd love to hear from you. 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Our United States address, the People's Gospel Hour, Box 55862, Boston, Massachusetts, 02205. 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
2: Dit ist die herrliche Botschaft in Exipedia John Wheeler. 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

0: Now, your Steinbeck Online News.
1: Good evening, I'm Shannon Dueck. Motorists traveling down Park Road West in Steinbeck for the next couple of weeks will want to take note of possible construction delays. The city of Steinbeck would like residents to be aware of expected lane closures and periodic traffic disruptions on the portion of eastbound Park Road West between Highway 12 and the access to E.G. Penner Building Center. The city says that lane closures will allow for concrete repairs and will follow active construction, with the work expected to be completed by mid-October. Access will remain available to businesses along that stretch. Manitoba's police watchdog has made a ruling following an altercation that occurred at the Steinbeck RCMP detachment in spring. According to the Independent Investigation Unit of Manitoba, officers entered the cell block after receiving a report that a male prisoner had covered the cell camera with a wet blanket and had an edge weapon tucked into his pants. While attempting to remove the weapon, officers allegedly struck the prisoner in the face, producing facial fractures. After hearing from witness officers and the affected person, the IIU has now decided against authorizing charges. The Arm of Rashad has announced an incentive program to try and encourage the creation of secondary suites. Mayor Chris Ewan says the program is possible thanks to a grant through the Federal Housing Accelerator Fund.
2: This secondary suite program essentially offers a $5,000 incentive to build a basement suite, maybe a contribute to a garden suite, something that's on the property that lets you stay on the property.
1: Ewan says they have enough money to fund 10 projects on a first-come, first-served basis. The municipality states that the unit must be a long-term rental and meet building and safety codes. The Sand River School Division says it has changed its busing procedures this year to get more younger students to school safely. Superintendent Colin Campbell says the change was made after families raised concerns about difficult routes for young children living within the 1.6-kilometer eligibility area.
3: And so we had received some calls over the last year, just in regards to our young kiddos that they live less than that 1.6 from school. However, the route to school is challenging.
1: The change has provided busing for more than 30 additional K-6 students in St. Anne. You deserve to know what's happening in your community. 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
5: Clear skies tonight, wind gusting out of

0: the south, then becoming light after midnight and a low of 8. Tuesday, sunny, a gusty northwest wind near noon and a high of 21. Tuesday night, clear and windy with a low of 4. A mix of sun and cloud Wednesday with a high of 17. Thursday, sunny, a high of 17 degrees. Cloudy skies moving in on Friday with a high of 16. And Saturday, a mix of sun and cloud with a small chance of showers and a high of 20. Stay informed with a full 7-day forecast on Lowen Body Shop Local Weather on the Steinbach Online app. I'm Candace Dirksen.
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0: Unleashing God's Truth, One Verse at a Time. Here is John MacArthur with Grace to You.
1: Don't believe anyone who says it's easy to become a Christian. It cost God everything, including his own son, and it'll cost you the same thing, including yourself. It's not easy. And those who would offer us an easy believism, a cheap grace, do us no favor at all. They delude us. It is difficult to come to God on God's terms.
2: Welcome to Grace to You with the Bible teaching of John MacArthur. I'm your host, Phil Johnson. The Puritan Matthew Henry said that it ought to be our chief and constant care to make our calling and election sure, to secure a title to heaven's happiness, and then to get the evidence of it. Sadly, there are many today who are absolutely certain they've received salvation when the fact is they are deceived. They're going through the motions, they're fooling everyone, including themselves. Might that describe you? What does the Bible say is the main difference between true Christians and false converts? Well, you're going to want to stay with us as John MacArthur takes the next few days on Grace to You to walk you through a salvation survey based on Matthew chapter 7. Now, John said that the passage we're about to look at is one of the most terrifying portions in the Bible. And I asked John to explain why he believed that some years ago. Here's what he said.
3: Well, to be told when you think you're about to enter heaven that you're going to hell is the most horrifying shock that any human could ever experience. But that is exactly what Matthew 7 says. In that day when they finally face the Lord, many will say to me, Lord, Lord, we did this, we did that, we did it in your name. And he'll say, depart from me, you workers of iniquity, I never knew you. Now, we know that there are many, many people who think they're Christians and they are self-deceived. This is a massive number of people who are going to be in that crowd that say, Lord, Lord, it's us. Don't you know us? And he's going to say, depart from me. I never knew you, you workers of iniquity. This is the horror of building your house, the religious house, Jesus says in the Sermon on the Mount, on the sand and not on the rock. So this has to be the most

0: frightening of all historic moments in all of redemptive history. When you think you're going to heaven and you find out you're going to hell. So we need to confront this. We need to take a look at this. And that's why we're doing this series on Matthew 7, 21 to 29. Not everyone who says to me, Lord, Lord, will enter the kingdom of heaven. What a stunning statement. The series is titled Salvation Survey, Saved or Self-Deceived. If you've ever heard anything from the Word of God, you need to hear this. This is the most important study we could ever air. Nothing could be worse than thinking you're going to heaven, finding out you're headed for hell. From the response we received when this study was aired in the past, it is clear that many people have never considered these issues until they heard this series. And many people have come to true faith in Christ through this series. So don't miss the next 4 days on Grace to You and take the Salvation Survey.
1: So, friend, what does saving faith look like? How does it change your attitudes, actions, and affections? And how can you know for sure where you stand before God? Find out now. Here is John MacArthur to begin his Salvation Survey.
2: Turn with me in your Bible to Matthew chapter 7. Matthew 7, 21 to 29. Let me read this to you as the setting for our day and ask that the Spirit of God would speak to us in these tremendous truths. Not everyone that saith unto me, Lord, Lord, shall enter into the kingdom of heaven, but he that doeth the will of my Father, who is in heaven. Many will say to me in that day, Lord, Lord, have we not prophesied in thy name, and in thy name have cast out demons, and in thy name done many wonderful works? And then will I profess unto them, I never knew you. Depart from me, ye that work iniquity. Therefore, whosoever heareth these sayings of mine and doeth them, I will liken him unto a wise man who built his house upon a rock. And the rain descended, and the floods came, and the winds blew and beat upon that house, and it fell not, for it was founded upon a rock. And everyone that heareth these sayings of mine and doeth them not shall be likened unto a foolish man who built his house upon the sand. And the rain descended, and the floods came, and the winds blew and beat upon that house, and it fell, and great was the fall of it. And it came to pass, when Jesus had ended these sayings, the people were astonished at his doctrine, for he taught them as one having authority and not as the scribes. Now, all through the Sermon on the Mount, in chapter 5, 6, and 7, the Lord has been setting forth the divine standards of his kingdom. As the anointed Messiah, the Christ, the King, he has certain principles which he has demanded of those who desire to enter the kingdom. Now, those principles occupy the thrust of this sermon, but they can all be summed up in one word. The requirement for entering the kingdom is that you be righteous. Righteous. And therefore, the whole sermon is summed up in chapter 5, verse 20. For I say unto you that except your righteousness shall exceed the righteousness of the scribes and Pharisees, ye shall in no case enter into the kingdom of heaven. The kingdom of heaven is God's world, God's dominion, salvation, eternal life. And entrance into that kingdom is dependent upon righteousness. Now, how righteous are we to be? Well, we're to be more righteous than the scribes and Pharisees. How righteous were they? Well, they were as righteous as a man could get on his own terms. They had come to the epitome of human achievement in religion. They were obsessed with religious function. As far as the people around them knew, they were exceedingly righteous. They seemed to do all the right things like praying and giving alms and fasting. They seemed to have all the right standards like not murdering and not committing adultery and making sure they maintained every minute element of the law. It seemed as though they were the ones who were exceedingly righteous, and yet the righteousness that Christ demands far exceeds theirs. In fact, our Lord is requiring a righteousness that is beyond man's capacity, a divine righteousness that comes from God, a standard that man himself is utterly unable to attain. Now, that leaves man with two options.

You either live your life, you either invent your religion, or you come God's way. You either come on your terms or his terms, and that is precisely where the sermon climaxes in chapter 7, verses 13 and 14. And there our Lord says, enter in at the narrow gate, for wide is the gate and broad is the way that leadeth to destruction, and many there be who go in that way. Because narrow is the gate and hard is the way which leadeth unto life, and few there be that find it. Jesus says there are only those two ways. There is the broad gate, leads to the broad way, ends up in destruction. It is the way of easy religion. It is the way of human righteousness. It is the way of the scribes and the Pharisees and those who think they're good enough on their own. On the other hand is the narrow gate and the narrow way that leads to life. And that is the way of those who come with a broken heart, with contrite spirit, those who come and know they can't make it. They can't keep God's law. They can't meet his standard. They can't live up to his righteousness. They can't be as perfect as God is. And they cast themselves on the mercy of Jesus Christ, who imputes to them his own righteousness. Only those two ways. And that is the climax of the sermon. Now, having stated that great invitation to enter at the narrow gate, and we've covered it in detail, the Lord then shows how difficult that really is. It is not easy. Don't believe anyone who says it's easy to become a Christian. It cost God everything, including his own son, and it'll cost you the same thing, including yourself. It's not easy. And those who would offer us an easy believism, a cheap grace, do us no favor at all. They delude us. It is difficult to come to God on God's terms. First of all, it is difficult because you must recognize your own total inability. And that means the death of pride, and that's difficult. Because we are constantly told that we're the most important thing to ourselves. Now, the Lord points out the difficulty of entering in the narrow gate right in verses 13 and 14. First of all, it says in verse 14, few there be that find it. And the word find is important. It's difficult to enter the narrow gate because you have to find it, which implies a searching and a looking and an examining and an effort. It's as the Old Testament says, if you seek me with all your heart, you will find me. Nobody just stumbles along and falls into the kingdom of God inadvertently. It's a searching, and the idea is that it isn't easily made visible. Secondly, it's difficult not only because you have to find it, and that means a hard and diligent search. It's difficult because it means it's the opposite way that everybody else is going. Many go in the broad gate, few go in the narrow way. It's what James said when he said, friendship with the world is enmity against God. It's what John said when he said, if you love the world, the love of the Father is not in you. In other words, you have to come apart from the system to enter the narrow gate. It's difficult because the crowd is going the other way. It's difficult also because it is a narrow gate, and that means you come through naked, stripped of all yourself, your sin, your self-righteousness. You come through absolutely alone. You don't come through with a group. You don't come through with a family. You come through alone. And it is a constricted way, and you know it's going to be a narrow life, and you must count the cost. And Jesus said further, it's not only difficult because it's hard to find, it's away from the crowd, it's a narrow gate, but because you must agonize to enter it, he said in the Gospel of Luke. In other words, there must be penitence and confession and repentance and soul searching and brokenness. There is another reason why it's difficult to enter the narrow way. Another reason why it's difficult to admit that you don't make it. You can't live up to God's standard. You're not as perfect as you have to be. And that is because of false prophets, verse 15. And in 15 to 20, the Lord says, false prophets add to the difficulty because they stand in the way and they chase people onto the broad road. They're the ones trying to divert everybody for Satan's purposes and Satan's ends, telling people they can go through the wide gate with all their sin and selfishness and they can flop from side to side and wander all over a great big wide road and there's little price to pay. And so the Lord offers a choice and a verdict, a decision. But he says the right decision is to enter the narrow gate and it won't be easy. And he says, few there be that find it. Mark that, people. Few. Not many, but few. And there's one other reason why the few is only a few. Not only the deception of the false prophets, but listen to this. Self-deception. Self-deception keeps people from entering the narrow gate. J.C. Ryle, Bishop Ryle, wrote, the Lord Jesus
winds up the Sermon on the Mount by a passage of heart-piercing application. He turns from false prophets to false professors, from unsound teachers to unsound hearers. And Tasker, the commentator, adds, it is not only false teachers

who make the narrow way difficult to find. It is a man may also be grievously self-deceived that adds to the difficulty. In other words, not just the false prophets, but we can deceive our own selves into believing we're Christians when the fact is we're not. Now that precisely is the issue the Lord takes up in verses 21 to 27, self-deception. And what a fitting climax it is to the sermon. Having stated all the principles, having warned about the false prophets, the Lord says, now let me warn you one other thing. Make sure you're not kidding yourself. Are you really a true member of the kingdom of heaven? And the Lord warns us about two categories of self-deception. Number one is a mere verbal profession, and number two is a mere intellectual knowledge. In verses 21 to 23, it is a verbal profession. Verse 21, not everyone that saith. Verse 22, many will say to me. Now, these are the people who make the verbal profession. They say they're Christian. And then in the second paragraph, it is the ones who have only an intellectual knowledge. They hear. Verse 26, everyone that hears these sayings. Now, listen. Then in verses 21 to 23, you have the people who say and don't do. And in verses 24 to 27, the people who hear and don't do. That's the issue. And they're deceived. On the one hand, it's a verbal profession. On the other, it's an intellectual knowledge. And I call it empty words and empty hearts. And that's what we want to speak to in our study today. These deal with the matter of self-deception. Mere verbal profession, mere intellectual knowledge is, as John Stott puts it, a camouflage for disobedience. Now, you will notice that at the end of verse 21, you have a key word there. But he that doeth the will of my Father who is in heaven. It is not the ones who say, and it is not the ones who hear, it is the ones who what? Who do. In other words, the Lord is saying, if you do not live a righteous life, I don't care what you say or what you hear, you're deceived. Now, this is a very, very strong word, and I want you to listen as the Spirit of God speaks. Both of these closing paragraphs, verses 21 to 23 and 24 to 27, contrast a right and a wrong response to the invitation of Christ, and they show that our eternal destiny is determined by the choice we make. One, as I said, deals with what you say over against what you do, and the other, what you hear over against what you do. Now, keep this in mind. The Lord is not speaking to irreligious people. He is speaking to people who were literally obsessed with religious activity. They're not apostates. They're not heretics. They're not anti-God. They're not atheists or agnostics. They are utterly religious people, but they're damned because they're on the wrong road, and they are self-deluded. Now, maybe their self-delusion is a result of sitting under a false prophet, or maybe they've actually sat under the truth but have deluded themselves. They are not a lot unlike Israel, of whom Paul said they had a form of godliness but denied the reality of it. And I really believe, people, that this is a message that needs to be spoken today, because I am convinced that the Church of Jesus Christ is literally jammed full of people who aren't Christians and don't know it. Certainly, Jesus is saying many of those who think they're in aren't in, and only a few are. This is the ultimate delusion, people. You could be deluded about a lot of things, but to be deceived about whether you're a Christian, that's really getting at your eternal destiny. And so Jesus says you better check it very carefully. We have all kinds of people who are connected to the right religion and utterly devoid of the righteousness of God through Christ. We have multitudes of deceived people who are in the church, who are on the Jesus bandwagon, who think everything is well, and for them, judgment is going to be one big surprise. Frankly, there's no better way to undeceive them than by this particular sermon of our Lord. Now, some of these people, I believe, that are deceived are false prophets. I think some false prophets aren't deceived. They know they're phony.
But I think some of them probably are self-deceived, so we'd see some of them

in this group, but I think the many in verses 21 and following is not just false prophets, but all of those who are self-deluded and deceived about whether they're really redeemed. The Bible literally is filled with warnings to people who are deceived. Let me just give you one other illustration, Matthew 25, and it's very similar, and I think you'll get the picture. And the reason there are so many warnings, listen, is because there are so many people deceived. Many will say to me, Lord, Lord,

foolish, like the people who built on the rock and the sand. And they were foolish, took their lamps, and took no oil with them. In other words, they had a form of godliness, but they didn't have the power. They didn't have what they needed. They didn't have the heart of it. They didn't have salvation. They just had churchianity. But the wise took oil in their vessels with their lamps. And while the bridegroom tarried, they all slumbered and slept. And at midnight there was a cry made, "Behold, the bridegroom cometh, go out to meet him." Then all those virgins arose and trimmed their lamps. And the foolish ones said unto the wise, "Give us of your oil, for our lamps are gone out." And the wise answered, saying, "Not so, lest there be not enough for us and you, but go rather to them that sell and buy for yourselves." And while they went to buy, the bridegroom came, and they were that were ready went in with him to the marriage, and the door was shut. Afterward came also the other virgin, saying, "Lord, Lord, open to us." But he answered and said, "Verily I say unto you, I know you not." Now there is a similar text. Go back to Matthew chapter 7. That's saying the same thing. There's going to come a day when people are going to expect the door to be open, and it's going to slam shut forever in their faces. "I don't know you." What a fearful thing. So many people think they're saved, think they're safe, and judgment for them is going to be a shock. What lulls people into that deception? What makes people really think they're saved? Well, let me give you several suggestions. First of all, I think many times it's because they have a false doctrine of assurance. In other words, let's assume that when you were led to Christ, somebody said to you, "Now, all you have to do to be a Christian is pray this little prayer and say this little formula based on certain statements." Well, you prayed it, you said it, you signed on the dotted line, and as long as you said it, and as long as you prayed it, and as long as you went through the thing, why, you're saved, and I don't want anybody to ever question that, and so forth and so on. And that very often happens, and you have a false sense of assurance. You want to know something? When you lead a person to Christ, you should never say, "Now, I know you're saved, and don't you ever doubt it, and don't you ever let anybody else cause you to doubt it. Boy, you're saved." And I've heard people even say, "If you ever ask Jesus into your life a second time, you are denying something that belongs to God. You're denying the permanence of his salvation. You are questioning God's integrity. You are, in a sense, casting against God that which he has said as if it weren't true." Don't ever do that. Just accept it. You said it. You signed the dotted line. And that's a lot of baloney. Don't let somebody's false assurance, somebody's false certification take the place of the convicting work of the Spirit of God. And I think a lot of times in our evangelism, as long as somebody says the prayer and prays the little thing and signs on the line and has the card stuck in their Bible, we give them this little psychological game that they don't ever have to worry about whether they're saved or not, when the Spirit of God never did that in the beginning because they never were really right. I can't ever say to someone, "Well, now, boy, I know you're saved, and don't you ever doubt it, and don't you ever ask again. It's all settled, and it's done because you said the little formula." If I do that, I give them a psychological assurance of something I don't even know is true. When Jesus said the seed of the word is cast on four soils, only one out of four turned out to be true. Don't go around certifying people's salvation. You give them a false assurance. Let God give them assurance through his Spirit, witnessing with their spirits that they are the children of God and crying, "Abba, Father." Let God give them assurance when they add to their faith virtue. And as they add to their faith virtue and patience and godliness and love, then shall their election be sure. Then shall they know they've been forgiven of their sins. Then shall they not be blind to the reality of salvation. That's God's work.

0: not some certification by some human being. But I think a lot of people have been told they're saved, so they believe it. Another thing that I think lulls people into this deception is a failure of self-examination. They never really examine themselves. They get into such a grace concept that everything is grace and everything is forgiveness that they never really bother to face their sin. They hear somebody say, well, you don't have to confess your sin. Your sin's already forgiven. It's all taken care of. Everything is set aside. Don't even worry about that. Just go on, live your life. It almost borders on what is called antinomianism, or an attitude against the law of God. And people can get to the place where they don't even bother to examine their lives. Why do you think the Lord brings us to his table? 1 Corinthians 11, over and over and over and over again, in order that a man may examine himself. 2 Corinthians 13, 5 says you better examine yourself whether you be in the faith. If you don't, you're in danger of self-deception. You need to look at your sin. You need to look at your motives. Why do you do what you do? And believe me, if you're really genuinely saved, God will confirm that by his Spirit witnessing with your spirit. But if that confirmation isn't there, you shouldn't be under the illusion that just because it isn't there, you're okay by some certification by somebody or some little prayer you pray. Thirdly, another thing that I think causes people to be under the delusion that they're saved is a fixation on religious activity. In other words, they go to church, they hear sermons, they sing songs, they read the Bible, they go to a Bible study, they take a class, and because they're all wrapped up in religious activity, they think they're saved. But that's a very, very great illusion. Very great illusion. There are many in the church that are not. Tares among the wheat. And then a fourth area that I think lulls people into deception is what I call the fair exchange approach. And this is where whenever you see something wrong in your life, instead of really dealing with it and examining whether you're really a true Christian, instead of dealing with what's wrong in your life, you find something right with your life and you make a fair exchange. Oh, I can't be that bad. I mean, look at it. Look what I did over here. See? And you're always trading off the negatives and the positives. And instead of really evaluating your life honestly with integrity and saying, am I a believer? And if I am, can I be doing this? You say, well, I know I do that, but look what I did over here. And you make a fair exchange and you whitewash the deal. You can be lulled into deception by some false assurance, by a failure to examine yourself, by a fixation on religious activity, or by a fair exchange approach. But in all of those cases, you're deceived. It's amazing to me how many people are deceived. And they can recite the creed, and they can tell you the day they were saved, and they can show you the card where they wrote the line, and they can say, we believe in Jesus, and so forth and so on. But the bottom line is this. With all of your false assurance, with all your failure to self-examine, with all this fixation on religious activity, and with the fair exchange principle in operation, the bottom line that you better examine is this. Do you live in total obedience to the Word of God? And when you disobey it, is there a sense of conviction and remorse that draws you to confess it to God? And if that isn't there, there's a fair question about whether you're even a Christian.
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5: Clear skies tonight, wind gusting out of the south, then becoming light after midnight, and a low of 8. Tuesday, sunny, a gusty northwest wind near noon, and a high of 21. Tuesday night, clear and windy, with a low of 4. A mix of sun and cloud Wednesday, with a high of 17. Thursday, sunny, a high of 17 degrees. Cloudy skies moving in on Friday with a high of 16. And Saturday, a mix of sun and cloud with a small chance of showers and a high of 20. Stay informed with a full 7-day forecast on Low & Body Shop local weather on the Steinbach Online app. I'm Candace Dirksen.
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0: It is time for Made in Manitoba, and we have another first-time guest this evening, Inuit singer-songwriter Masik.
1: Masik is the Inuk artist name of Joni French, the granddaughter of well-known author Alice Masik French, from Souris, a residential school survivor who documented her life in the books My Name is Masik and The Restless Nomad.
0: For Masik's first visit with us, we'll be sharing her latest single as well as a couple of songs from her album Here's Another One.
1: During the conversation, we'll explore her approach to songwriting, the meaning behind her name, and how it was given to her by her grandmother, who is her biggest influence.
0: This is the Made in Manitoba debut of Masik. The conversation and her music begin after this.
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0: Well, welcome here, Masick, first time on Made in Manitoba. We're very excited to have you joining us for your program debut. And we always kind of do the same thing with our first-timers on Made in Manitoba, and that is to open with the most general question you can have, and that is, tell us a little bit about yourself. So how about you share a little bit about you?
1: Sure, yeah. So I'm Masick. My Inuk name is Masick. My colonized name is Joni. I have been in the industry now for probably about 5 years, but I've been singing my entire life. I am Inuit and Irish. I take a lot of my inspiration from my culture, and I am currently sitting on the board for the Manitoba Inuit Association, and I'm trying to stay connected with my roots and yeah, that's kind of my main focus at the moment. I was born in Pinawa, Manitoba, and love nature as a result of that. Big fan of animals and nature.
0: I did want to take a moment fairly early on in our conversation, Masick, to talk about your grandmother, Alice. Yeah. I think a lot of our listeners in Western Manitoba may be familiar with her name, Alice Masick French, perhaps have read some of her novels and books. She lived in Souris. So just tell us a little bit about your connection to her and perhaps how she has influenced you, whether that's creatively or just in life.
1: Yeah. So my grandma and I were really close. She is and was my biggest inspiration in terms of, I've always looked up at her as the matriarch of our family. She has, as you probably know, undergone a lot of hardship and things that are unimaginable and still managed to come out on top and okay, which is why a lot of my songs do have themes of resilience and kind of talk about coming out of dark places and into the light, because it's really important to continue to light up the women in our community, and especially Inuit women for myself.
0: You know, I would think there was probably a fairly intentional decision for you to record

0: release music as Massic rather than your colonized name, Joni. Tell us about that choice and why you did that.
1: The colonized name is exactly what that sounds like. And although I love my Irish roots and my name and everything, it does have a bit of a bittersweet taste to it because of the circumstances in which you're given two names. And so I have always really resonated with my Inuk name because my grandmother had it and she gave it to two of her grandchildren. She has a lot of grandchildren, and she always kind of told me like how much she reminded, or I reminded me, her of me, and we just had a really deep bond. So it was a no-brainer for me to want to represent both my culture and my grandma and who I am as a person with my Inuk name, because I mean, Massac, it translates to little mother and very wise. And I resonate with both of those things a lot. I think I'm a very caring person, and I like to take care of the people in my life as much as I can. And in terms of very wise, I think I'm doing okay so far. So, yeah.
0: Well, how about we talk about how you came to music in the first place? Was this something that began in childhood, or was it something that you picked up a little later in life?
1: From the second I could make noise, I've been attempting to sing, is what my mom says. I remember like growing up and being really into those Disney sing-along videos, the VCR ones, and I would just spend hours doing that. To my parents were so mad all the time. All my siblings were like, it was a lot, and I understand that, but that's how into it I was growing up. Like, I immediately wanted to get into singing competitions and singing training, and it just always called to me. I don't exactly know why, but I do believe everything happens for a reason. And if this is my path, then this is my path. And I love it. Like I said, the competitions, like I would train for years with a variety of different vocal coaches, and it made me really love the art of vocals specifically, because although I've never learned how to play an instrument completely, I am very in tune with sounds and tones and music. And that's why a lot of my music, I am able to know what it should sound like and then try my

0: best to make it get to that point. And I've just been singing seriously probably since I was four, I would say.
1: Well, with you mentioning the Disney sing-along VHS, which, by the way, that warms my heart that you talked about VHS and VCRs, because that doesn't come up very much anymore. Did you have a favorite one? You must have had a favorite one. Like,
0: Oh yeah.
1: what was it?
0: Jungle Book, surprisingly.
1: Really? Okay. I was going to say maybe Aladdin or Beauty and the Beast, but you went even further back. Okay.
0: Jungle Book. I loved Jungle Book. Oh my gosh. And you don't think about it a lot, but there's lots of music in it. There's lots of singing. And oh my God, the scene with the monkeys, that's my favorite song from that movie.

0: One of Masick's most recent songs that was Not a Friend during her first time with us on Made in Manitoba.
1: The Inuit singer-songwriter was given her name by her grandmother, and it translates to Little Mother and Very Wise.
0: We continue the conversation with Masick in just a moment when we dive into how she started songwriting and what's influenced the stories she's telling in the songs she's crafting.
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0: obviously, at some point, you decided songwriting was something that you wanted to get into as well. Was there a specific point where you felt that that was a way that you wanted to start to express yourself creatively?
1: When I started my singing journey, I was so all in immediately that, like, I have, I don't, I'm not gonna say millions, but a lot of papers from when I was like 10 years old or 11 years old, and I attempted to write lyrics. And so I've done it for quite a long time. And I've always, it's just something that I really, it fills my cup and I really enjoy doing it.
0: So would you say there are certain influences or possibly certain themes, you touched on that a little bit, that you try and explore with your songwriting?
1: Yeah, absolutely. I am very vulnerable with a lot of my music, and that's purposeful. I'm the kind of person that, because I have endured a lot of loss in my life, I try my best to always have like themes in my songs that might resonate with somebody who is going through something or might need just that little nod that's like, hey, I see you. Because more often than not, people need that. And I've needed that in the past, which is why I know that. And I think it's really important, like, especially if you're going to have a voice in media or music or whatever it is, to use it for good and for trying to better society instead of make it worse.
0: Do you ever feel being vulnerable like that in your music?
1: Yeah, 100%. Absolutely. Like, I'm, especially on my first album, I would say, I really, a lot of it is just kind of straight from my diary, from like, we know, when I was younger, and those songs I've been working on for like 15 years and never thought they'd see the light of day because they are so, so vulnerable and deep. But I realized that there's no point in hoarding them and not doing anything with them when they're perfectly good songs. And the more I go on, the more I'm realizing that I really do like to write about real specific instances, like really almost niche things that people could be going through or that I've gone through, and just to share a message with Inuit people. Storytelling is very important. And as you know, probably from my grandmother, we are very much storytelling people.
0: Well, and I did want to touch on a couple of the songs to have an opportunity to get a little more in depth into them. The latest single is Ride With Me, which, yes, we'll be showcasing during the program. Just tell us a little bit about that one.
1: Yeah, so Ride With You is very much a song about friendship and relationships, and the theme of it is really, it comes from, so I'll start there, like, one of the biggest compliments I've ever gotten in my life was when somebody told me that I was a ride or die type. I really thought about that afterwards, and I was like, you know what, I am. Like, above all else, I am the kind of person that, like, if you call me at 2 a.m., I will be there. If you need a charger in like 3 hours across town because you're stranded, I'll be there. Like, I, and I've always been that way and always really respected and had a lot of space in my heart for people who are that as well, because it's really a true act of altruism.
0: I took the opportunity to obviously listen to all the songs before we had our conversation today. And I have to say, the one that struck me the most.

0: most was the song Me, particularly with how it's arranged and how your vocals are throughout it. We have these soaring, powerful vocals and sections, and then that is balanced with much quieter parts of the song. So I'd love for you to tell us a little bit about the story of the song, and then I'll ask you a little bit about why you chose to put it together the way you did.
1: It's funny because I'd say that the answer kind of goes hand in hand. But the song Me is exactly that. It's a song about me. It's how there's, I've always had a constant struggle of ups and downs and feeling like really restrained and restricted and I'll never be okay again. And then suddenly, you know, life happens and you're okay again. And you're like, okay, you know what? I'm going to turn this around. It's going to be great. We're going to keep going. And then something else happens and you're back down. And it's kind of just, that's life. And it's really a testament to the realization that expecting life to be anything but abnormal and bumpy is just not realistic. And yeah, it's kind of me expressing like who I am, both in the lyrics and vocally.
0: And talk about the music and the way it's arranged, because it's got some punch, this song.
1: Thank you. Thank you. Yeah. I was trying to go for, so the way, like, I have my music from, my producer, Tin Swallow, and, he has moved back to South Africa. So it's harder for me to, talk to him, but I'm really lucky in that he left me with a lot of the music. And, so what I've done is gone through the music and been like, okay, I really like this song really works for this and this one really works for that. And then using that as a base, been able to build off of it and essentially make it have the emotion that I'm trying to portray in the arrangement, if that makes sense.
0: Absolutely, it does. Absolutely. You know, music is emotion, right? So what better way to express this than through the way you're arranging it on a particular track? As you've been working through these latest songs, I'm assuming you're finding you must be growing as an artist in some ways. How would you say you have been growing?
1: My first music came out in 2021. I have two singles that I had released at the time. And that was honestly the biggest learning curve for me, because it forced me to learn patience and learn that, like, it's not about the amount of listens necessarily, or the amount of, you know, shares or whatever it is. It's the people who really resonated with my music really resonate with my music. And that is the most important thing for me above anything else, is connecting with my audience and with the people who have similar hearts as me.
0: So where do we go from here, Masik? What's next for you in your musical career?
1: Hopefully I can I'd love to start doing live shows. That's something that I've been dreaming of for a lot

of time now. I'd love to start working with local producers again now that I need a new producer. And community. I really want to get back into the music community, and especially in Winnipeg, there's a lot of really great music scenes. And so I think reintegrating myself in that while also growing my future, because really my huge dream, my big dream is to do this full time and to make this my life and be able to do what I love. So hopefully I get there.

0: From her album, Here's Another One, that was the song Me from Masik, who joined us for the first time on Made in Manitoba.
1: The Inuit singer-songwriter recently moved to Brandon after living in Winnipeg most recently. We're wishing her all the best as she pursues her musical goals in the future.
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1: I'm Chris Sumner, and he's Zach Drieger. Have a great night.

0: Now, your Steinbeck Online News.
1: Good evening, I'm Shannon Duwick. Motorists traveling down Park Road West in Steinbeck for the next couple of weeks will want to take note of possible construction delays. The city of Steinbeck would like residents to be aware of expected lane closures and periodic traffic disruptions on the portion of eastbound Park Road West between Highway 12 and the access to E.G. Penner Building Center. The city says that lane closures will allow for concrete repairs and will follow active construction, with the work expected to be completed by mid-October. Access will remain available to businesses along that stretch. The Arm of Rashad now has an incentive program for those looking to build a secondary suite. Mayor Chris Ewan says they will offer $5,000 per suite thanks to federal funding.
2: We don't want to see the Airbnbs, the VRBs,

0: HBOs take the advantage of this, or someone that doesn't live in the house. This is for people that live in Richhot, that love Richhot, and want to stay in Richhot. And this is an offer, an opportunity for those to take advantage of this incentive of $5,000 and build something that their family, close relatives, and friends can stay in and become part of Richhot.
1: The municipality explains that a secondary suite is a self-contained dwelling unit within or on a property that includes a kitchen, bathroom, sleeping area, and separate entrance. Manitoba's police watchdog has made a ruling following an altercation that occurred at the Steinbach RCMP detachment. According to the Independent Investigation Unit of Manitoba, officers entered the cell block after receiving a report that a male prisoner had covered the cell camera with a wet blanket and had an edge weapon tucked into his pants. While attempting to remove the weapon, officers allegedly struck the prisoner in the face, producing facial fractures. After hearing from witness officers and the affected

0: person, the IIU has now decided against authorizing charges. And a representative with Girl Guides says their programs are growing again in southeastern Manitoba. With more, here is reporter Judy Peters.
1: Janet D'Souza has been involved with Girl Guides for 41 years, including 30 years as a guider. She says the program is about much more than cookies and crafts.
2: My big things are adventure. So camping, travel, more, I'm going to say, adventure side of things,
3: yeah,
2: to bring them out of their comfort zone, try new things.
1: Cookie sales are underway right now with the money helping fund local programs, activities, and bigger adventures. I'm Judy Peters.
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9: Clear skies tonight, wind gusting out of the south, then becoming light after midnight, and a low of 8. Tuesday, sunny, a gusty northwest wind near noon, and a high of 21. Tuesday night, clear and windy with a low of 4. A mix of sun and cloud Wednesday with a high of 17. Thursday, sunny, a high of 17 degrees. Cloudy skies moving in on Friday with a high of 16. And Saturday, a mix of sun and cloud with a small chance of showers and a high of 20. Stay informed with a full 7-day forecast on Low & Body Shop local weather on the Steinbach online app. I'm Candace Dirksen.
10: Hi, this is Dr. John Neufeld, and this is Back to the Bible, Canada's Bible Minute. Matthew 16:24-25 says, "Then Jesus told his disciples, 'If anyone would come after me, let him deny himself and take up his cross and follow me. 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First, he demands death to the old way of life. 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And third, he demands we abandon our short-term perspective for an eternal perspective. 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Jesus demands that we put all our eggs into one basket, betting our entire lives on this one thing, that his promises are true. 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

And with this invitation to join together in quietness and peace, we invite you to stay with us now for the quiet time. Just a few moments when we open the pages of God's Word. We'll be reading without comment. We'll sing some of the old songs of the faith. We'll have a little time of prayer. It's our prayer that this may be quietness to your heart and soul. In the Old Testament, in Isaiah, the 40th chapter, we read, God giveth power to the faint, and to them that have no might, he increaseth strength. These are days when we need help from the Lord. We trust that as we join together, we may indeed receive it. Our hymn singer is Joseph Barclay, Lauren Whitney at the pipe organ, and this is Albert H. Salter speaking. And for our first hymn today, we have an old hymn of worship and praise, Immortal, Invisible, God Only Wise.

We try from time to time to tell you a little bit about the hymns that we have here on these periods of strength and quietness and meditation. There is an old hymn written by Cecil F. Alexander, which has a real message. You know, I was rather surprised, I've mentioned this before, to find that Cecil F. Alexander was a lady, an Irish lady over in Ireland. She wrote, she was born in Ireland, oh, sometime back in 1818. And she married a minister who later became an Archbishop of Ireland. She wrote many hymns and poems. They were usually for children. But this one, Jesus Calls Us, or The Tumult, I believe is one of the most familiar. And I do feel it has a real message for us today. Our organist, Lauren Whitney, is going to play it for us. I'd like to read the words. Jesus calls us o'er the tumult of our life's wild, restless sea. Day by day, his sweet voice soundeth, saying, Christian, follow me. Jesus calls us from the worship of the vain world's golden store, from each idol that would keep us, saying, Christian, love me more. In our joys and in our sorrows, days of toil and hours of ease, still he calls, in cares and pleasures, Christian, love me more than these. And then this last verse, Jesus calls us, by thy mercy, Savior, may we hear thy call. Give our hearts to thine obedience, serve and love thee best of all. Lauren Whitney at the pipe organ.

Thank you, Lauren. While the hymn, Jesus Calls Us O'er the Tumult, was actually written by Mrs. Cecil F. Alexander, the tune, as we have just heard it, was really written by an English organist by the name of William H. Jude. And we certainly receive a real blessing from these old songs, these old hymns. Now we're going to open the pages of God's Word to the 55th Psalm. We trust that as we read this portion of the Word of God, the Spirit of God will speak to our hearts. Give ear to my prayer, O God, and hide not thyself from my supplication. Attend unto me and hear me. I mourn in my complaint and I make a noise because of the voice of the enemy, because of the oppression of the wicked. For they cast iniquity upon me, and in wrath they hate me. My heart is sore pained within me, and the terrors of death are fallen upon me. Fearfulness and trembling are come upon me, and horror hath overwhelmed me. And I said, Oh, that I had wings like a dove, for then would I fly away and be at rest. Lo, then would I wander far off and remain in the wilderness. I would hasten my escape from the windy storm and tempest. Destroy, O Lord, and divide their tongues, for I have seen violence and strife in the city. Day and night they go about it, upon the walls thereof. Mischief also and sorrow are in the midst of it. Wickedness is in the midst thereof. Deceit and guile depart not from her streets. For it was not an enemy that reproached me. Then I could have borne it. Neither was it he that hated me that did magnify himself against me. Then I would have hid myself from him. But it was a man mine equal, my guide, and mine acquaintance. We took sweet counsel together, and we walked unto the house of God in company. Let death cease upon them, and let them go down quickened to hell, for wickedness is in their dwellings and among them. But as for me, I will call upon God, and the Lord shall save me. Evening and morning, and at noon will I pray and cry aloud, and he shall hear my voice. He hath delivered my soul in peace from the battle that was against me, for there were many with me. God shall hear and afflict them, even he that abideth of old. Because they have no changes, therefore they fear not God. He hath put forth his hands against such as be at peace with him. He hath broken his covenant. The words of his mouth were smoother than butter, but war was in his heart. His words were softer than oil, yet were they drawn swords. Cast thy burden upon the Lord, and he shall sustain thee. He shall never suffer the righteous to be moved. Certainly a prayer of David that has much meaning. May we repeat this last verse, which I'm sure will be rich to our hearts. Cast thy burden upon the Lord, and he shall sustain thee. He shall never suffer the righteous to be moved.

Our Father in heaven, we pray that as we have been challenged by these songs and by the reading of thy word, that there may be a desire in our hearts to tell others where they can find the sustaining, the help which is promised in thy word, as the psalmist invited us to cast our burden upon the Lord. May we encourage others to do this in the midst of all of the turmoil and the trial of these days in which we're living. How wonderful it is that we may call upon thee, and that thou hast promised that thou wilt save us. So help us to do this, we pray, in Jesus' name with thanksgiving.

message reaching into our hearts. Let us take the 22nd verse that we read here, the 55th Psalm, to close these moments with and to meditate upon in the moments and hours ahead. Cast thy burden upon the Lord, and he shall sustain thee. He shall never suffer the righteous to be moved.

Sunny Wednesday, wind shifting northwesterly, gusting to 60 tomorrow afternoon, high 19. Sunny Thursday, 18 degrees. Friday, partly sunny, high of 20. 14 are average, daytime high right now. 7 this morning in Steinbach, Richer and Kleefeld, Sprague 5, and Winnipeg 8. Wind from the south at 9, and the relative humidity is 89%. 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He was inducted over the weekend to the Manitoba Hockey Hall of Fame in the grassroots category, specifically for his role of more than three decades of calling senior hockey in the Southwest and Tiger Hills Hockey League. I had the opportunity to connect with Ivan after the morning show yesterday, and we'll share a couple of portions of that conversation with you after 6:30 and 8:30. Also, I realized last night as I was at this committee meeting, I don't know if I've shared that I'm doing this. What is it? Well, I'm a part of the Bungie Men's Provincial Curling Championship Organizing Committee, that championship, happening at the end of January 2027 in Altona. I thought now would be a good time to share how things are going. We'll do that shortly after 6. Music coming up in 10 minutes from the Doe family, Dan Washburn and Reed Jameson. This is Buddy Holly, Tell Me How.

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1: More warm weather in the forecast today as we continue to be well above average. Mainly sunny, a wind northwest 30 gusting to 50 this morning, high 23. That's nearly 10 degrees above where we usually are for this point in October. A few clouds tonight, a low of 7 degrees. Mainly sunny Wednesday, wind shifting northwesterly gusting to 60 tomorrow afternoon, high 19. Sunny Thursday, 18 degrees. Friday, partly sunny. High of 20. 14 are average daytime high right now. 7 this morning in Steinbach, Richer, and Kleefeld, Sprague 5, and Winnipeg 8. Wind from the south at 9, and the relative humidity is 89%. Get all your weather details on the Low & Body Shop local weather page of your Steinbach online app.

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1: Tuesday, October 6th, and the morning show has arrived for another day. And good morning, I'm Chris Sumner. That warmer weather than average continuing today. Just how warm, we'll find out in the forecast after the latest in local news. Our special guests today include one of our own who we are celebrating. Longtime Golden West staffer Ivan Strain, Saturday night, was inducted into the Manitoba Hockey Hall of Fame in the grassroots category, specifically for his more than 30 years of calling senior hockey on CJRB Radio 1220. After yesterday's morning show, I had the chance to connect with Ivan, who lives in Boisevain, and I'll share portions of that conversation after 6:30 and 8:30. Also, as I was sitting at a committee meeting last night, I realized, you know what? I hadn't shared anything about this particular committee and what it's doing with you, because I know a lot of you will have some interest in it. I'll tell you all you need to know in 10 minutes. Right now, 6 o'clock, let's get to the newsroom.
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2: Good morning, I'm Addie Lowen. Today, we're expecting a mostly sunny sky, high of 23 degrees. Looking like a very warm Saturday of the Thanksgiving long weekend. More weather details are coming up in just moments. And the Southeast Equity Coalition and Strongtown Steinbeck are partnering to host an election forum tomorrow evening. With more, here's reporter Darcy Wilkinson.
3: Gay Bose says the event will look different from a traditional candidate debate, with the goal of creating more genuine conversation between residents and candidates.
4: It's an opportunity for people to come and participate and determine what the candidates are going to respond to. But we also want to really be clear. If somebody doesn't feel comfortable engaging in those conversations, please come and simply listen.
3: Bose says she hopes the event will help residents feel more informed and prepared to cast their ballots. I'm Darcy Wilkinson.
2: And a mom of three in St. Anne is supporting her children's dream. Heather Benson is managing all her 10-year-old daughter Lily's activities, including taekwondo, dance, swimming, piano, and acting. Benson says it all comes back to her children's happiness.
5: As a parent, I want my daughter, like with all my kids, I want them to be happy and I want them to follow their dreams. So if I can somehow help them get there, I will do what I can.
2: Benson says the family calendar is always full and they're very proud of Lily. And day one of the fall food drive in support of La Broquerie Helping Hands was a huge success, with support from local sponsors including Rona La Broquerie Lumber. Assistant manager Dave Fair says they regularly partner with a food bank, but the fall food drive provides another opportunity to give back.
6: Well, it's just a great organization, great opportunity to support the local community, to give back a little bit from the people that support us year round. The ownership group and the management, it's something that's very dear to our hearts, and we just really want to help the community.
2: With Thanksgiving right around the corner, Fair says it felt even more important to help support those in the community. And so it's day two of the 2026 Fall Food Drive. We are at Your Grocery People in Niverville. Local Food Bank Executive Director Larissa Sandeluk shares what she is looking forward to most during the day.
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2: Today, we're expecting a mostly sunny sky, getting quite windy this morning, high of 23 degrees. Tonight, a few clouds, low of plus 7. Tomorrow, mostly sunny and windy, high of 19. For Thursday, sunny and 18. Friday, mix of sun and cloud and 20. And starting off the Thanksgiving weekend on Saturday with sunshine and 26 degrees. We've got a clear sky across southeastern Manitoba. In Niverville and Winnipeg, it's 8. Cleefelt Richard St. Pierre, 7. Grunthal Vita Sprague, 6. And in Steinbach, wind is from the south at 9 kilometers an hour, humidity at 89%, and it is 7 degrees. For the latest local weather updates, visit the Low End Body Shop weather page on Steinbach Online. I'm Addie Lowen.
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That's Lady A and Run to You beginning Tuesday's morning show. It's October 6th, but we'll be feeling like late spring or early summer with sunshine and highs of 23 degrees today. With that said, there could be a bit of a nip in the air with gusty northwesterly winds, part of the mix. So last night, as I was sitting at the latest organizing committee meeting of the 2027 Bungie Provincial Men's Curling Championship, I realized, wait a second, I haven't

0: sitting at the latest organizing committee meeting of the 2027 Bungie Provincial Men's Curling Championship, I realized, wait a second, I haven't shared with you that I'm helping with this event. Fittingly enough, I'm the chair of the Announcers and Ceremonies Committee, meaning I'm leading the charge and organizing the opening and closing ceremonies, while also ensuring we have a top-notch team of announcers to intro the teams before every draw. Happening January 26th through 31st, the event will be held in Altona's Sunflower Gardens Arena, which will be turned into 5 sheets of ice for the 24 qualifying teams to compete in the triple knockout format. Now, I know a lot of you have been involved in provincial curling championships in the past through volunteering or being on the organizing committee, and it is a task that takes a lot of hands to get things done. We have 22 committees covering everything you can think of, with each of those having many more volunteers. Now, things are starting to come together specifically for me. The opening ceremonies are starting to take very general shape after I received some more info last night on how the ice and runners between the sheets will be set up. We're looking forward to welcoming those 24 teams, their families, supporters, and of course, all the fans we can handle as we get closer to the dates. And I'm sure I'll share a little more from time to time here on the morning show. We'll take a look at that warm weather forecast in 10 minutes, as well as share music from John Mayer, Allie Milner, and the Mercy Brothers after this.
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1: Today, we're expecting a mostly sunny sky, getting quite windy this morning, high of 23 degrees. Tonight, a few clouds, low of plus 7. Tomorrow, mostly sunny and windy, high of 19. For Thursday, sunny and 18. Friday, mix of sun and cloud and 20. And starting off the Thanksgiving weekend on Saturday with sunshine and 26 degrees. We've got a clear sky across southeastern Manitoba. In Niverville and Winnipeg, it's 8. Cleefelt Richard St. Pierre, 7. Grunthal Vita Sprague, 6. And in Steinbach, wind is from the south at 9 kilometers an hour, humidity at 89%, and it is 7 degrees. For the latest local weather updates, visit the Lowen Body Shop weather page on Steinbach Online. I'm Addie Lowen.
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3: Prairie weather remains one of the biggest obstacles facing wheat breeders. Dr. Pierre Huckle spent much of his career developing Canada Western red spring wheat varieties and says adapting genetics to a constantly changing environment remains one of the biggest challenges in plant breeding.
4: If you do the math, most of the yield is formed in 40, 50 days. You can only express a trait so much in that confined period of time. You know, if you're growing winter wheat for 7 or 8 months, you can fiddle around with traits that will help you maybe with, you know, drought tolerance or heat tolerance or whatever. But when everything's jammed into month and a half, difficult.
3: He says developing varieties that perform consistently across Western Canada is no easy task. Dr. Pierre Huckle is now a professor emeritus with the U of S and was a guest on the Wheat Profit podcast hosted by Sask Wheat. For Golden West, I'm Glendalee Allen Vossler.
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5: In the NHL last night, the Winnipeg Jets beat the Pittsburgh Penguins 3-2, with Cole Perfetti scoring the winning goal just 9 seconds after Pittsburgh tied the game in the third period. In Major League Baseball, the Chicago White Sox beat the Cleveland Guardians 4-3 in Game 2 of their American League Division Series, now leading that series 2-0. And in the NFL, the Atlanta Falcons beat the New Orleans Saints 45-24 on Monday Night Football. 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

0: And good morning. I'm Chris Sumner. Thank you for listening on Tuesday, October 6th. And today we celebrate one of our own who Saturday night officially was inducted into the Manitoba Hockey Hall of Fame for 36 consecutive seasons. Eisen Strain called play-by-play for hundreds of Tiger Hills and Southwest Hockey League games on CJRB Radio 1220. He was inducted into the grassroots category, and after yesterday's morning show, I was able to connect with Ivan, who lives in Boisevain. The first part of my conversation with the newly inducted individual in the Hockey Hall of Fame coming up in 10 minutes, right now, 6:30.
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2: Good morning. I'm Addie Lowen. Sunny today, high of 23 with a high of 26 degrees for Saturday and possibly showers for Sunday. We've got more weather details coming up in just moments. The Southeast Equity Coalition and Strong Towns Steinbach are partnering to host an election forum tomorrow evening. Gabe

0: to cast their ballots. And day one of the Fall Food Drive in support of LaBroker Helping Hands was a huge success, with support from local sponsors, including Rona LaBroker Lumber. Assistant Manager Dave Fair says they regularly partner with a food bank, but the Fall Food Drive provides another opportunity to give back.
1: Well, it's just a great organization, great opportunity to support the local community, to give back a little bit from the people that support us year-round. The ownership group and the management, it's something that's very dear to our hearts, and we just really want to help the community.
0: With Thanksgiving right around the corner, Fair says it felt even more important to support those in the community. And with that, we head into day two, finding us in Niverville, where the Helping Hands Food Bank Executive Director Larissa Sandilug says they couldn't do what they do without all their amazing volunteers and community support. Schools and the Niverville Nighthawks continue to support the food bank, along with...
2: Our businesses are so, so generous. 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
0: The Fall Food Drive in Niverville is on today. 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And a St. Anne mom shares her advice for parents juggling children's activities. Heather Benson has been managing her daughter's 6 different activities. Here's her advice to others.
3: 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And if you don't like it at the end of that season, then don't do it again next year, you know. But if you really like it and you want to keep going, go for it.
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0: Today, we're expecting a mostly sunny sky, getting quite windy this morning, high of 23 degrees. Tonight, a few clouds, low of plus 7. Tomorrow, mostly sunny and windy, high of 19. For Thursday, sunny and 18. Friday, mix of sun and cloud and 20. And starting off the Thanksgiving weekend on Saturday with sunshine and 26 degrees. We've got a clear sky across southeastern Manitoba. In Niverville and Winnipeg, it's 8. Clefelt Richer St. Pierre, 7. Grunthal Vita Sprague, 6. And in Steinbach, wind is from the south at 9 kilometers an hour, humidity at 89%, and it is 7 degrees. For the latest local weather updates, visit the Low and Body Shop weather page on Steinbach Online. I'm Addie Lowen.

0: That was Dan Washburn with Good Day, the Zac Brown Band. Before that, Free, and we began that set, Foster Martin Band and Brother Joe. Good Tuesday morning, October 6th. I'm Chris Sumner. Appreciate you listening to the morning show today as we look at a mainly sunny one, highs of 23 degrees, but gusty northwesterly winds later this morning. By the way, our average daytime highs for this point in October, 13 or 14, so we're essentially 10 degrees warmer than usual for this point in the month. And today we celebrate one of our own who Saturday night was officially inducted into the Manitoba Hockey Hall of Fame. For 36 consecutive seasons, Ivan Strain called play-by-play for hundreds of Tiger Hills and Southwest Hockey League games on CJRB Radio 1220. He was inducted into the grassroots category with his voice synonymous with senior hockey, capturing moments that might otherwise have gone unseen and preserving them for generations of fans. Now, I chatted with my former colleague after his big night.
1: That's really special, Chris. Back in June, our son Spud took me into Winnipeg to be announced as an inductee coming up in October. And that happened this past Saturday night in Winnipeg. Myself, along with 11 other individuals, plus two teams,

0: and got to meet some people, got to renew a bunch of acquaintances as well. It was a very special evening.
1: How does it feel to hear that Ivan Strain is now a member of the Manitoba Hockey Hall of Fame?
0: Well, when I was sitting there that night, and they have a video audio going, and I said, I did those things? Yeah, it was pretty awesome, Chris. It's pretty tough, and especially when you get to the point where you have trouble seeing and trouble hearing, and you find that, hey, you did do something to the great Southwest. It was extra, extra special. And having family there, plus having Barry Lamb there, David Weeb, Ken Weeb, as associates, no, hey, it was a wonderful, wonderful evening.
1: I want to go back in time a little bit here, Ivan, and just share the story of how you actually got into calling hockey games in the first place.
0: Dwight McCauley was at the station doing news, weather, and sports and all, and he was doing some hockey broadcasts, and very simplistic, guess what? I was the guy that played hockey, and I knew hockey, so he asked if I'd like to be a part of a hockey broadcast. That was the first ladies' broadcast in the province of Manitoba that Dwight McCauley and I worked together to bring that to fruition. That was very special, but that was only the beginning of a long, long road.
1: Boys of Ains, Ivan Strain, a former longtime Golden West staff member, was inducted into the Manitoba Hockey Hall of Fame Saturday night in the grassroots category, recognizing his decades of play-by-play calling on CJRB Radio 1220. We'll hear more from Ivan after 8:30, including some of the highlights of being behind the mic all those years. A look at your warmer-than-average forecast coming up.
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3: Today, we're expecting a mostly sunny sky, getting quite windy this morning, high of 23 degrees. Tonight, a few clouds, low of plus 7. Tomorrow, mostly sunny and windy, high of 19. For Thursday, sunny and 18. Friday, mix of sun and cloud and 20. And starting off the Thanksgiving weekend on Saturday with sunshine and 26 degrees. We've got a clear sky across southeastern Manitoba. In Niverville and Winnipeg, it's 8. Cleefeld Richard St. Pierre, 7. Grunthal Vita Sprague, 6. And in Steinbach, wind is from the south at 9 kilometers an hour, humidity at 89%, and it is 7 degrees. For the latest local weather updates, visit the Lowen Body Shop weather page on Steinbach Online. I'm Addie Lowen.
4: Hello, I'm Pastor Danny Greening from the Clarney Mennonite Church. A moment of meditation from the Upper Room Devotional Guide. The Bible reading for today is from Isaiah 66, verse 13. The Lord says, "As a mother comforts her child, so will I comfort you." Thought for the day. When life seems hopeless, God's steadfastness gives us hope.

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2: Prairie weather remains one of the biggest obstacles facing wheat breeders. Dr. Pierre Huckle spent much of his career developing Canada Western red spring wheat varieties and says adapting genetics to a constantly changing environment remains one of the biggest challenges in plant breeding.
3: If you do the math, most of the yield is formed in 40, 50 days. You can only express a trait so much in that confined period of time. You know, if you're growing winter wheat for 7 or 8 months, you can fiddle around with traits that will help you maybe with, you know, drought tolerance or heat tolerance or whatever. But when everything's jammed into month and a half, difficult.
2: He says developing varieties that perform consistently across Western Canada is no easy task. Dr. Pierre Huckle is now a professor emeritus with the U of S and was a guest on the Wheat Profit podcast hosted by Sask Wheat. For Golden West, I'm Glendalee Allen Vossler. So open up.

0: I'm Chris Sumner, and you are listening to The Morning Show on Tuesday, October 6th, a warm and windy one in the forecast department today. Those details coming up after the latest in local news. Also on the way in 10 minutes, our good friend Harold Giesbrecht is back from Pigeon Forge, Tennessee, the site of the annual National Quartet Convention. We'll get his recap of what he saw and what his favorite groups that took the stage were right after the news. It's 7 o'clock.
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2: Good morning. I'm Addie Lowen. Today, sunny and 23. Got a couple of teens later this week. Then heading into the Thanksgiving long weekend on Saturday with sunshine and 26.

0: We've got more weather details coming up in just moments. So residents are invited to the Southeast Event Center tomorrow to participate in an election forum. Gary Snyder from Strongtown Steinbach says all candidates running for Steinbach City Council have been invited to participate, and the forum is open to anyone in the community who wants to attend.
1: So here's an opportunity for them to hear the nuts and bolts, the very specific concerns of their community neighbors. And I think it'll be a great opportunity for the candidates to come away with a really richer idea of some of these topics.
0: There will be four sections covering different topics with a facilitator for each group to help come up with questions for the candidates. And motorists traveling down Park Road West in Steinbach for the next couple of weeks will want to take note of possible construction delays. With more, here's reporter Shannon Duick.
2: The city of Steinbach would like residents to be aware of expected lane closures and periodic traffic disruptions on the portion of eastbound Park Road West between Highway 12 and the access to E.G. Penner Building Center. The city says that lane closures will allow for concrete repairs and will follow active construction, with the work expected to be completed by mid-October. Access will remain available to businesses along that stretch. I'm Shannon Duick.
0: And it's day two of the Fall Food Drive. We are in Niverville today. Non-perishable food items and cash donations for Helping Hands Food Bank are welcome at Your Grocery People until 6 o'clock tonight. Executive Director Larissa Sandilek says that if you can't make it to the Fall Food Drive today, there's another option for Niverville residents.
3: We are going to be having a community food drive with our youth groups on Friday, October 9th. Where they can leave something on their front door and the youth of Niverville will come and pick it up.
0: Well, today you are welcome to stop by the Fall Food Drive at Your Grocery People in Niverville until 6 o'clock tonight. And a mom of three in St. Anne is supporting her children's dreams. Heather Benson is managing all her 10-year-old daughter Lily's activities, including taekwondo, dance, swimming, piano, and acting. Benson says it all comes back to her children's happiness.
4: As a parent, I want my daughter, like with all my kids, I want them to be happy and I want them to follow their dreams. So if I can somehow help them get there, I will do what I can.
0: Benson says the family calendar is always full and they are so proud of Lily. And whether you're driving, working, or relaxing, the Steinbach Online app makes it easy to listen live and keep up with the local news that matters most.
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0: Today, we're expecting a mostly sunny sky, getting quite windy this morning, high of 23 degrees. Tonight, a few clouds, low of plus 7. Tomorrow, mostly sunny and windy, high of 19. For Thursday, sunny and 18. Friday, mix of sun and cloud and 20. And starting off the Thanksgiving weekend on Saturday with sunshine and 26 degrees. We've got a clear sky across southeastern Manitoba. In Niverville and Winnipeg, it's 8. Cleefeld Richard St. Pierre, 7. Grunthal Vita Sprague, 6. And in Steinbach, wind is from the south at 9 kilometers an hour, humidity at 89%, and it is 7 degrees. For the latest local weather updates, visit the Lowen Body Shop weather page on Steinbach Online. I'm Addie Lowen.
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0: Jane Turner and Stay Wild Child on this Tuesday morning show. It's October 6th, despite the fact it may feel like early June today. We're looking at a mainly sunny sky, highs of 23 degrees. That's essentially 10 degrees warmer than we typically are at this point in October. Gusterly northwesterly winds, though, may have a bit of a nip in the air later this morning and into the afternoon. Well, the National Quartet Convention has wrapped up for another year, which means Harold Giesbrecht from Heart of the South, home from Pigeon Forge, Tennessee. And Harold, I know concerts are a big part of the week, so did you have a favorite?
1: Yes, absolutely. Saturday morning, Greater Vision has just released a hymns album. And on that project, they're backed up by the Royal Philharmonic Orchestra of London. Now, they didn't have the Royal Philharmonic coming, to present in Pigeon Forge. That would have been simply too costly. But they did get First Baptist Atlanta's choir and orchestra to come. So 300 voice choir, probably about a 50 to 80 piece orchestra. And that was phenomenal. I mean, the great hymns of the faith, but sung with that many voices, with that kind of orchestra. My cousin was there with me. We just enjoyed that session immensely.
0: Now, part of the reason that you attend National Quartet Convention every year is to have the opportunity to speak with those that are in the Southern gospel music scene. And those conversations usually land on Heart of the South over the following year. So who are some of the groups that you connected with?
1: Yes, we met a new group this year, and We actually spent Wednesday at Dollywood. We got a chance to meet a new group there called Weeks Revival. Now, some of our listeners will be like, what do you mean they're new? They just sang in Morden at the Apple Festival. And unfortunately, I didn't catch that, but we caught them at the Pine Theater in Dollywood. And a very, like, just the harmonies of this group are phenomenal. And such a clear gospel presentation in this amusement park. We were just blown away, really enjoyed them. And of course, the Kingdom Heirs, they're always, in-house at Dollywood. And also we caught a kind of country singer by the name of Hannah Harper, but she too had a very solid gospel presentation to the 1500 that were watching her. So that was amazing. And as well as a couple of groups that are coming to Western Canada later on this month, unfortunately not stopping in Winnipeg, but namely Scotty Inman and Gold City.
0: And thank you for that recap of the National Quartet Convention. Harold will be here Saturday night for another Heart of the South, a Thanksgiving weekend special. He will tell us more about that later this week. A look at the forecast for the next few days, warmer than average right to the weekend coming up.
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1: Good morning. I'm Addie Lowen. 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We're expecting the sun to rise this morning at 7:34, so just moments from now, already a bit of dusk in the eastern sky. And sunset tonight is at 6:55. We are hoping to reach a high of 23 degrees today with lots and lots of sunshine. Still a bit windy at times with gusts of 50 kilometers an hour, but otherwise a beautiful fall day. Now, today is Hanover School Division Day 5 as a Niagara Pizza fundraiser continues for the grade 5 to 8 at the Blumenort

school. There's also Hanover School Division meeting tonight. We've got a couple of picture days happening. And believe it or not, Green Valley School in Grundahl, grade 12 students, grad meeting today. I know. Yeah, very, very exciting day. And of course, outside recess today. It is also City of Steinbach Garbage and Recycling Day 3. And that's for the great folks living along Hanover, Hespler Hospital, Henry Home, and in Windham Estates. Got to get your garbage and recycling to the curb this morning. It is also pickup day for residents living in Kleefeld, New Bothwell, and in Blumenort. It is also a very exciting day 2, Fall Food Drive Day. We are in Neverville this morning. I'm going to be hanging out at your grocery people from 9 a.m. to 12 noon. So please stop by, say hi, love to meet you. Also would love to accept your donations for the Neverville Helping Hands Food Bank. So whatever you've got in the house, extra, you know, make sure to take care of your family first. Then if you've got extra, please drop it by your grocery people. We'll be hanging out there from 9 to 6 tonight. Now, this is Fire Prevention Week. A lot of open houses in the southeast at local fire halls, including the Steinbach Fire Hall, Grundahl, and Kleefeld. All hosting open houses today. Just incredible opportunity to meet with local firefighters, fire chief. We've got Sparky the dog showing up at some of these open houses. And of course, meet the community as well. I was also going to mention that for folks that want to head to tomorrow night's Nighthawks game, taking on the Winnipeg Blues at the CRRC, 7:30 puck drop time. Make sure to stop by Neverville Online and find the Neverville Nighthawks ticket booth. Enter your name there, email address, and we're going to let you know when you've won your pair of tickets to tomorrow night's Neverville Nighthawks hockey game.

0: Tuesday, October 6th, and I would suggest, considering that everything that's been hovering around the Winnipeg Jets, specifically related to the Connor Hellebuyck saga, for the team to have won two of its first three games, of which the last two have been on the road. Not too bad. In fact, the Jets have got at least a point in their first three games of the NHL regular season. Yesterday, they beat the Pittsburgh Penguins and Sidney Crosby in Pittsburgh. They're now coming back to Winnipeg, where they will kick off a three-game homestand on Wednesday night with the Colorado Avalanche in town. I'll share more with you about sports from yesterday after the latest in local news and weather. It's 7:30.
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2: Good morning, I'm Addie Lowen. Today we're expecting a mostly sunny sky, high of 23 degrees. Looking like a very warm Saturday of the Thanksgiving long weekend. More weather details are coming up in just moments. And the Southeast Equity Coalition and Strongtown Steinbeck are partnering to host an election forum tomorrow evening. With more, here's reporter Darcy Wilkinson.
3: Gay Bose says the event will look different from a traditional candidate debate, with the goal of creating more genuine conversation between residents and candidates.

0: their ballots. I'm Darcy Wilkinson.
1: And a mom of three in St. Anne is supporting her children's dream. Heather Benson is managing all her 10-year-old daughter Lily's activities, including taekwondo, dance, swimming, piano, and acting. Benson says it all comes back to her children's happiness.
2: As a parent, I want my daughter, like with all my kids, I want them to be happy and I want them to follow their dreams. So if I can somehow help them get there, I will do what I can.
1: Benson says the family calendar is always full and they're very proud of Lily. And day one of the fall food drive in support of La Brokerie Helping Hands was a huge success, with support from local sponsors, including Rona La Brokerie Lumber. Assistant manager Dave Fair says they regularly partner with a food bank, but the fall food drive provides another opportunity to give back.
3: Well, it's just a great organization, great opportunity to support the local community, to give back a little bit from the people that support us year round. The ownership group and the management, it's something that's very dear to our hearts, and we just really want to help the community.
1: With Thanksgiving right around the corner, Fair says it felt even more important to help support those in the community. And so it's day two of the 2026 Fall Food Drive. We are at Your Grocery People in Niverville. Local Food Bank Executive Director Larissa Sandeluk shares what she is looking forward to most during the day.
4: I love seeing people stop by. They're usually people that we don't see in other fundraisers or, you know, volunteering things. And so, yeah, it's just fun to say hi to people.
1: Sandeluk notes that their biggest needs right now include cereal, rice, canned fruits and vegetables, peanut butter and soup. 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
1: Today, we're expecting a mostly sunny sky, getting quite windy this morning, high of 23 degrees. Tonight, a few clouds, low of plus 7. Tomorrow, mostly sunny and windy, high of 19. For Thursday, sunny and 18. Friday, mix of sun and cloud and 20. And starting off the Thanksgiving weekend on Saturday with sunshine and 26 degrees. We've got a clear sky across southeastern Manitoba. In Niverville and Winnipeg, it's 8. Cleefelt Richard St. Pierre, 7. Grunthal Vita Sprague, 6. And in Steinbeck, wind is from the south at 9 kilometers an hour, humidity at 89%, and it is 7 degrees. For the latest local weather updates, visit the Lowen Body Shop weather page on Steinbeck Online. I'm Addie Lowen.
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9: Prairie weather remains one of the biggest obstacles facing wheat breeders. Dr. Pierre Huckle spent much of his career developing Canada Western red spring wheat varieties and says adapting genetics to a constantly changing environment remains one of the biggest challenges in plant breeding.
10: If you do the math, most of the yield is formed in 40, 50 days. You can only express a trait so much in that confined period of time. You know, if you're growing winter wheat for 7 or 8 months, you can fiddle around with traits that will help you maybe with, you know, drought tolerance or heat tolerance or whatever. But when everything's jammed into month and a half, difficult.
9: He says developing varieties that perform consistently across Western Canada is no easy task. Dr. Pierre Huckle is now a professor emeritus with the U of

0: Beth and was a guest on the Wheat Profit podcast hosted by Sask Wheat. For Golden West, I'm Glendalee Allen Vossler.
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7: 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In Major League Baseball, the Chicago White Sox beat the Cleveland Guardians 4-3 in Game 2 of their American League Division Series, now leading that series 2-0. And in the NFL, the Atlanta Falcons beat the New Orleans Saints 45-24 on Monday Night Football. 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
13: Good morning. You're listening to AM 1250 Radio. I'm Addie Lowen. As that sun is slow to rise, just needs to have a good stretch and maybe even just open up the window. Let some of that fresh air in. We are creeping up into the double digits, still hovering around +5, +6 degrees, but we are warming up to 23 today. And I must say, I am super excited to head on out to Niverville's Your Grocery People. We're going to be parked there from 9 a.m. to 6 p.m. today. It is day two of our fall food drive, and recently had a chance to chat with Larissa Sandaluk, executive director of the Niverville Helping Hands Food Bank, and I asked her, what is the most exciting part? What do you love most about fall food drive day?
14: I love seeing people stop by. They're usually people that we don't see in other fundraisers or, you know, volunteering things. And so, yeah, it's just fun to say hi to people, see the people that maybe didn't know about us, and we get to just let them know that we're here and what we do. And yeah, it's just fun to hang out in a parking lot all day. Let's be real.
13: Hopefully not too thick of a layer of coats and mitts and toques. It's been really sunny lately.
14: No, we've been really lucky. Yeah. And the last 2 years have been very nice. So I think there's something to that.
13: I agree.

0: the south side of your grocery people is a nice place to set up.
1: Yeah.
0: So then let's talk about the ways that local businesses are supporting Niverville Helping Hands. How are businesses helping out?
1: Our businesses are so, so generous. They are just so consistent to help us throughout the year with, like you said, with donations or with putting on events for us and collecting donations on our behalf. It's a huge, huge blessing.
0: I love that. And talk about the schools and the Nighthawks and the ways that they volunteered.
1: Yeah, so the schools are awesome. They always go above and beyond with helping at like Christmas time or having random food drives for us. And the timing is always great. Schools always apologize, but their timing is always perfect for when we need it. So that's fun. The Nighthawks are amazing. They help us with things like setting up for our Christmas hamper packing, and they put on events for us and sponsorship games. So yeah, it's just really fun to have the whole community pitch in and be part of this.
0: Is that what you're talking about? One of the exhibition games where they were asking for non-perishables?
1: Right. Yeah, they had an exhibition game, and instead of I believe the tickets were free. And so they just asked that people would bring a tin for the bin, and people were awesome. I'm always surprised because I forget about things like that, but people don't. They show up with cans, and it's so amazing.
0: Oh, that's amazing. I was going to ask, where can people leave donations before the fall food drive? Do you have any bins or baskets, or can they bring them right to Helping Hands location?
1: The best place is to leave it in our bin in the foyer of your grocery people in Niverville. If you do have a larger donation or things like, extra garden produce, you could email us and we'll arrange to meet you at our pantry.
0: Okay, so that's a really good topic. You do take the non-perishables, but you also take some perishables. Talk about the garden produce that you're accepting.
1: Yeah, so we are happy to take things that people are growing that maybe they have too much of or they can't eat fast enough. And you can send us an email and we can arrange to meet you, when it lines up with our hamper days. Sometimes we'll also freeze produce and use it for baking or other things later in the year, or soups. We'll make some freezer meals or things like this so that we can utilize it for later.
0: Well, that sounds so good. Thank you. Larissa Sandilak, Executive Director of the Niverville Helping Hands Food Bank, hanging out in Niverville today from 9 a.m. to 6 p.m. More with Larissa coming up after Did You Know here on AM 1250 Radio.

0: Blake Shelton and Gwen Stefani, happy anywhere together with you. It's the morning show you're listening to on Tuesday, October 6th. We're looking at a mainly sunny day, but breezy from the northwest, which will be balanced with highs way above average.
1: Oh.
0: Eva, we're looking at highs today. High? 23 degrees.
1: 23.
0: That's almost 10 degrees warmer than we usually are for this point in the
1: month.
0: Almost hard to think that like Thanksgiving's around the corner.
1: It's just a few days away.
0: With
1: like,
0: this kind of weather, right?
1: Yeah.
0: So with that in mind, I did say that at some point on Did You Know This Week, we would transition into turkey trivia ahead of Did You or Thanksgiving weekend. So we're going to start that transition today. So Thanksgiving weekend is one step closer this morning. So it's time for Did You Know?
1: Okay.
0: And we're going to lean into that turkey time with a few questions about the bird. Starting easy. Mm-hmm. True or false, Eva? True or false? The snood, the wattle, and the major caruncles are all anatomical parts of a turkey.
1: I'm going to say that's true.
0: That is

0: Correct.
1: Yeah.
0: Yeah. So the snood is the dangly thing over their nose.
1: Okay.
0: The waddle is under their neck. Now the major caruncles
1: are the caruncles?
0: They're the wart-like growths at the base of the neck. So like where that the red waddle kind of tapers off
1: and
0: it's all bumpy. That's what the major caruncles are.
1: Caruncles.
0: Now it is completely correct to refer to a group of turkeys as a flock. But historically, this word was used to describe a group of domesticated turkeys.
1: Okay.
0: What is the word? Rafters, buster, or trough?
1: Rafters, busters, or trough for a flock of domesticated turkeys. Right. What was the first one again?
0: Rafters.
1: Rafters. I'm just going to go with rafters.
0: Well, you're correct. Rafters is the historical word.
1: Because climb up on the rafters?
0: You got it.
1: Is that it?
0: One theory is that the name rafters comes from turkeys' habits of roosting up high overnight.
1: Yeah.
0: Whether that's in the rafters of a barn or in the wild, they'll actually get into a tree.
1: Okay.
0: One last one. Wild turkeys are not very picky eaters. True or false, Eva, wild turkeys are completely happy dining on grains, grasshoppers, worms, berries, and acorns. True or false?
1: I'd say that's true.
0: That is very true. Mm-hmm. Wild turkeys, not too particular on what they're dining on because, of course, they're foraging and finding whatever they can get a hold of. So our first round of Turkey Time Trivia as we head into Thanksgiving weekend, and now we know as we head toward 8.
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5: I'm Addie Lowe, and you're listening to AM 1250 Radio. Thanks so much for joining us this morning. It's going to be a sunny 23 degrees at its warmest. Not that right now, but that's okay. I know it's going to warm up. I'm bundling up, getting ready to head out. Neverville Helping Hands Food Bank going to benefit from day 2 of our fall food drive. So I'm going to be at your grocery people from 9 a.m. to 6 p.m. I'm hoping you'll stop by, say hi, and of course, drop off your non-perishable food item donation. So then, Larissa, looking at your Helping Hands Food Bank shelves, what do they look like right now? What do you need?
6: You know, our shelves are looking a little bit empty, but we know that Thanksgiving is coming and Christmas is coming, and we know that people are always in a very generous mood. So, yeah, we're ready for donations.
5: Oh, I like that. So what are you in need of most? Like, what would be number one?
6: Can I choose, like, 6?
5: Yes, you're allowed to choose 6.
6: So number one would probably be cereal or oatmeal, like breakfast foods. Next would be rice, canned veggies and fruit, peanut butter, canned meat, canned beans, and soup. Those are our top needs.
5: Okay, awesome. And so when you're looking at that list, are you going by that list because the shelf is empty?
6: Those are the foods that we go through the fastest and that people most reach for.
5: Okay. So, have you seen a growth at all at Helping Hands over the summer months?
6: Yeah, we have seen some growth. It always surprises us. I don't know why it does, but we have seen some growth. Some of them have been people that are new to town. Others are just, like, their working situations have changed and they're just going through a bit of a rough patch. So, yeah, we're glad that they found us and that's how we're able to help them.
5: And we are glad to help you, Larissa, Executive Director of the Niverville Helping Hands Food Bank. We're going to be at your grocery people from 9 a.m. to 6 p.m. today. So please stop by and make sure that we all do our part to fill up the shelves of the Niverville Helping Hands.

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5: Good morning. I'm Addie Lowen. Sunny today, high of 23 with a high of 26 degrees for Saturday and possibly showers for Sunday. We've got more weather details coming up in just moments. The Southeast Equity Coalition and Strong Towns Steinbeck are partnering to host an election forum tomorrow evening. Gay Bowes says the event will look different from a traditional candidate debate, with the goal of creating a more genuine conversation between residents and candidates.
6: It's an opportunity for people to come and participate and determine what the candidates are going to respond to. But we also want to really be clear. If somebody doesn't feel comfortable engaging in those conversations, please come and simply listen.
5: Bowes says she hopes the event will help residents feel more informed and prepared to cast their ballots. And day one of the Fall Food Drive in support of LaBrokerie Helping Hands was a huge success, with support from local sponsors, including Rona LaBrokerie Lumber. Assistant Manager Dave Fair says they regularly partner with a food bank, but the Fall Food Drive provides another opportunity

0: to give back.
1: Well, it's just a great organization, great opportunity to support the local community, to give back a little bit from the people that support us year round. The ownership group and the management, it's something that's very dear to our hearts, and we just really want to help the community.
0: With Thanksgiving right around the corner, Fair says it felt even more important to support those in the community. And with that, we head into day two, finding us in Niverville, where the Helping Hands Food Bank Executive Director Larissa Sandilug says they couldn't do what they do without all their amazing volunteers and community support. Schools and the Niverville Nighthawks continue to support the food bank, along with...
2: Our businesses are so, so generous. 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
0: The Fall Food Drive in Niverville is on today. 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And a St. Anne mom shares her advice for parents juggling children's activities. Heather Benson has been managing her daughter's 6 different activities. Here's her advice to others.
3: 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But we're not going to try it for a week or two. Like, if you're going to try it, put in the commitment to do it. And if you don't like it at the end of that season, then don't do it again next year, you know. But if you really like it and you want to keep going, go for it.
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0: Today, we're expecting a mostly sunny sky, getting quite windy this morning, high of 23 degrees. Tonight, a few clouds, low of plus 7. Tomorrow, mostly sunny and windy, high of 19. For Thursday, sunny and 18. Friday, mix of sun and cloud and 20. And starting off the Thanksgiving weekend on Saturday with sunshine and 26 degrees. We've got a mostly clear sky with sunshine right across southeastern Manitoba. In Cleefeld, St. Pierre and Richer, it's 5. Niverville, Winnipeg, 4, Grunthal, Vida, Sprague, plus 3, and in Steinbeck, wind is from the south-southwest at 7 kilometers an hour, humidity at 96%, and it is 5 degrees. For the latest local weather updates, visit the Lowen Body Shop weather page on Steinbeck Online. 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
8: Great jumping jingle bells. It's almost Christmas. Well, hang on to your hat. It's the ho, ho, ho down with Canadian fiddle champion Scott Woods, with guitar virtuoso Steve Patico, champion step dancer Leo Stock, and fiddle champ Kendra Norris. Scott Woods, ho, ho, ho down, music that moves you.
9: The Scott Woods Ho Ho Ho Down, November 6th at 7 at the Zion Lutheran Church, 403 First Street North, Beausejour. 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

0: Bob Marley and One Love on Tuesday's morning show. It's October 6th with a mainly sunny sky, breezy northwesterly winds today. Highs 23 degrees. That's nearly 10 degrees warmer than average for the start of the month. Well, I teased you 10 minutes ago with a little Sunday, Sunday, Sunday, as well as big trucks and loud noises, how all three would be part of the contest announcement I have for you this morning. And here it is. Monster trucks are returning to Winnipeg's Canada Life Center February 6th and 7th for the Ram Motorsports Spectacular 40th Anniversary Tour. The Monster Truck Challenge will feature seven of the world's toughest monster trucks, and there will also be high-flying motocross freestyle action and the opportunity to be in the pits ahead of the shows. Now, tickets go on sale Friday morning, but because you are morning show listeners, we're giving you the chance to beat the box office this week. Not to mention, we're giving you exclusive access to pre-sale tickets only you can buy. Watch for those links and the pre-sale code on our social media pages, app, and website. In the meantime, be listening for that Beat the Box Office opportunity to take your family to the Ram Motorsports Spectacular 40th Anniversary Tour stop at Canada Life Center in Winnipeg next February. I was always a very big fan of the Bigfoot monster truck back in the 80s. In fact, I think I had a Matchbox car of Bigfoot back in the day. All right, we'll take a look at the forecast in 10 minutes. Music coming up from past Made in Manitoba guests L. Ray and Jay, Jason Cooper, and Johnny Reed.
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stuck in traffic, my son and me, when he yelled up, "Dad, I gotta pee!" It sounded like I had to think quick what to do. Just up ahead was a place to take him. I pulled into this old gas station. I figured, yeah, while we're here, we can fuel up too. A man dressed in black walked up to me and said, "Hello, son, what's it gonna be?" I couldn't believe my eyes and my blood turned cold. Well, I handed him two shaky 20s. He looked at me and said, "Hey, buddy, you want your oil check?" And I stuttered,

This is us. That was L. Ray and Jay bringing us to 20 minutes past 8 o'clock. Good morning. I'm Eva Hyde. Last night, I was doing a bit of food prep for the week. And, you know, in the mess that ensued, all that multitasking and trying to get through a few recipes at once, I got distracted just for a second. My hand slid against the edge of a hot frying pan. It only took a second, but that simmering burn, that stayed with me for the rest of the night. And in the moment, I was trying to remember, are you supposed to put butter on it? My instinct was cold water, but I wasn't sure. So I went with the butter, buttered up my fingers, and turns out that is the wrong move. According to the Mayo Clinic, you want cool but not cold running water over the burn for about 10 to 20 minutes. Butter, oil, and toothpaste.

0: those all trap the heat in, which is the opposite of what you're after in that moment, and ice can just make it worse. Once it's cooled, a clean loose bandage over top, and if a blister shows up, you just want to leave that alone. So if you're doing a lot of cooking this time of year, cool water and skip the butter. Trust me on that one. All right, well, we're going to have a look at your Tuesday forecast coming up here in just a moment.
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6: Today, we're expecting a mostly sunny sky, getting quite windy this morning, high of 23 degrees. Tonight, a few clouds, low of plus 7. Tomorrow, mostly sunny and windy, high of 19. For Thursday, sunny and 18. Friday, mix of sun and cloud and 20. And starting off the Thanksgiving weekend on Saturday with sunshine and 26 degrees. We've got a mostly clear sky with sunshine right across southeastern Manitoba. In Cleefeld, St. Pierre and Richer, it's 5. Neverville, Winnipeg 4, Grundalvida, Sprague plus 3, and in Steinbach, wind is from the south-southwest at 7 kilometers an hour, humidity at 96%, and it is 5 degrees. And things are really starting to heat up as the Steinbach online auction is into its second last day. That's right. Steinbach online auction is on now. Bids start closing tomorrow. Now, if you'd already seen your online auction item and you're hoping to get in the last minute bidding, make sure to set your alarm. You don't want to be too late and miss the savings. And if you haven't even had a look yet, well, there are still some items that have not even had a bid on it. 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
13: In the NHL last night, the Winnipeg Jets beat the Pittsburgh Penguins 3-2, with Cole Perfetti scoring the winning goal just 9 seconds after Pittsburgh tied the game in the third period. In Major League Baseball, the Chicago White Sox beat the Cleveland Guardians 4-3 in Game 2 of their American League Division Series, now leading that series 2-0. And in the NFL, the Atlanta Falcons beat the New Orleans Saints 45-24 on Monday Night Football. 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
8: 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For 36 consecutive seasons, Boys of Ames' Ivan Strain called play-by-play for hundreds of Southwest and Tiger Hills Hockey League games on CJRB Radio 1220. He was inducted into the grassroots category, and I had the chance to connect with him yesterday after the morning show to share some of his memories for being on the road and traveling literally thousands of miles over the years for those hundreds of games. We'll continue the conversation with Ivan Strain in 10 minutes right now, 8:30.
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10: Good morning. I'm Addie Lowen. Today, sunny and 23. Got a couple of teens later this week, then heading into the Thanksgiving long weekend on Saturday with sunshine and 26. We've got more weather details coming up in just moments. So residents are invited to the Southeast Event Center tomorrow to participate in an election forum. Gary Snyder from Strongtown Steinbeck says all candidates running for Steinbeck City Council have been invited to participate, and the forum is open to anyone in the community who wants to attend.
11: So here's an opportunity for them to hear the nuts and bolts, the very specific concerns of their community neighbors. And I think it'll be a great opportunity for the candidates to come away with a really richer idea of some of these topics.
10: There will be four sections covering different topics with a facilitator for each group to help come up with questions for the candidates. And motorists traveling down Park

0: to businesses along that stretch. I'm Shannon Duick.
1: And it's day two of the Fall Food Drive. We are in Niverville today. Non-perishable food items and cash donations for Helping Hands Food Bank are welcome at Your Grocery People until 6 o'clock tonight. Executive Director Larissa Sandilek says that if you can't make it to the Fall Food Drive today, there's another option for Niverville residents.
2: We are going to be having a community food drive with our youth groups on Friday, October 9th. Where they can leave something on their front door and the youth of Niverville will come and pick it up.
1: Well, today, you are welcome to stop by the Fall Food Drive at Your Grocery People in Niverville until 6 o'clock tonight. And a mom of three in St. Anne is supporting her children's dreams. Heather Benson is managing all her 10-year-old daughter Lily's activities, including taekwondo, dance, swimming, piano, and acting. Benson says it all comes back to her children's happiness.
3: As a parent, I want my daughter, like with all my kids, I want them to be happy and I want them to follow their dreams. So if I can somehow help them get there, I will do what I can.
1: Benson says the family calendar is always full and they are so proud of Lily. 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
1: Today, we're expecting a mostly sunny sky, getting quite windy this morning, high of 23 degrees. Tonight, a few clouds, low of plus 7. Tomorrow, mostly sunny and windy, high of 19. For Thursday, sunny and 18. Friday, mix of sun and cloud and 20. And starting off the Thanksgiving weekend on Saturday with sunshine and 26 degrees. We've got a mostly clear sky with sunshine right across southeastern Manitoba. In Cleefeld, St. Pierre and Richer, it's 5. Niverville, Winnipeg, 4, Grundalvida, Sprague, plus 3, and in Steinbeck, wind is from the south-southwest at 7 kilometers an hour, humidity at 96%, and it is 5 degrees. For the latest local weather updates, visit the Lowen Body Shop weather page on Steinbeck Online. I'm Addie Lowen.

0: That was Ron Sexsmith and the song What I Had in Mind. And what I have in mind is another warmer than average day in a big way. 10 degrees warmer than we typically are for this first week of October, looking at highs around 23 degrees, mainly sunny, and gusty northwesterly winds developing. Well, today we celebrate one of our own who Saturday night was officially inducted into the Manitoba Hockey Hall of Fame. For 36 consecutive seasons, Ivan Strain called play-by-play for hundreds of Southwest and Tiger Hills Hockey League games on CJRB Radio 1220. He was inducted into the grassroots category with his voice synonymous with senior hockey, capturing moments that might otherwise have gone unseen, preserving them for fans. Now, I asked my former colleague about the thousands of miles he drove over those years.
1: Oh, that's for sure. And of course, 36.

0: six consecutive seasons. Before that, I'd worked two and a half seasons with various people at the radio station as color commentator, but 36 in a row, and 27 of those I worked with my good friend Murray Duncan, and that's extra special. We traveled from Morden to Redvers, Saskatchewan, Botno, North Dakota, Dauphin in the north, and just about every arena in between that had a senior hockey team in the Southwest and or the Tiger Hills.
1: Generally speaking, Ivan, what did you enjoy the most about having the opportunity to call these grassroots hockey games, whether it was Tiger Hills or Southwest, over the years?
0: It's really difficult to say, Chris. There's so many things. Some kids that played, this is before AAA, that played their best hockey, all of a sudden they graduated into senior hockey at maybe 16, 17, maybe at 25. And then you'd meet the guys like Butch Allen Lee from Pearson. He'd played professional hockey in England. So, yeah, this goes back a long time ago. Butch was a good friend. He passed away about 6, 7 years ago at age 92. So this is going way back. He was a quality hockey player. And so many other guys. But the other thing going on in hockey, some of the pro hockey players that came back, the year of the big strike, Marty Murray played with his hometown in Pearson. Terry Yake was up with the Cartwright Clippers. But it goes on, and just so wonderful. One of the special ones was a guy that came back and played a season with the Boys of Ane Border Kings, Gordon Lane. And if you look up the Islanders, you'll say, oh, the big guy's got four rings. Well, Gordy was a very solid defenseman, and he played in our league for 1 year. And there's many others that were like and similar. And there's some that had aspirations, and as far as they got was our Southwest and or our Tiger Hills. But then we flipped the other coin. We also did high school hockey all-star games. And if that's not difficult, you've never seen these boys on the ice before. They're wearing a uniform that's assigned to them. You don't get the roster until you walk into the arena. And you do it to the best of your ability. And it was fun. And one of the guys that supported me, Peter Gerlinger, he coached high school hockey.

0: and you do it to the best of your ability. And it was fun. And one of the guys that supported me, Peter Gerlinger, he coached high school hockey. He played with the Minnedosa Bombers, and he's now the color commentator for the Brandon Wheat Kings. Another quality person.
1: 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Time now for temperatures across Canada. West Coast this morning, foggy in Victoria, 10 degrees, 11 in Vancouver, 7 in Prince George, 5 in Edmonton and Regina, 8 in Calgary, 4 in Saskatoon, 4 this morning in Winnipeg, 8 in Thunder Bay and Toronto, 5 in Ottawa, 7 degrees in Montreal, Quebec City and Halifax, 9 in Fredericton and Charlottetown, drizzle in St. John's, and 14 in Canada's north, Whitehorse, 6 degrees, partly cloudy in 5 in Yellowknife, minus 1 and cloudy in Iqaluit. That's a look at temperatures across Canada, your forecast, and it is looking great heading into Thanksgiving long weekend.
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6: Today, we're expecting a mostly sunny sky, getting quite windy this morning, high of 23 degrees. Tonight, a few clouds, low of plus 7. Tomorrow, mostly sunny and windy, high of 19. For Thursday, sunny and 18. Friday, mix of sun and cloud and 20. And starting off the Thanksgiving weekend on Saturday with sunshine and 26 degrees. We've got a mostly clear sky with sunshine right across southeastern Manitoba. In Cleefeld, St. Pierre and Richer, it's 5. Niverville, Winnipeg, 4, Grunthalvita, Sprague, plus 3, and in Steinbach, wind is from the south-southwest at 7 kilometers an hour, humidity at 96%, and it is 5 degrees. For the latest local weather updates, visit the Lowen Body Shop weather page on Steinbach Online. I'm Addie Lowen.
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1: Let's open up that anniversary album on Tuesday's morning show. First, though, we want to go back to yesterday, the 5th, for a very special platinum anniversary on Monday. Happy belated 70th anniversary to Pete and Annie Friesen of Rosenort. Again, that was yesterday. As for today, October 6th, one couple to recognize. Happy anniversary to Barry and Sheila Chinner. For the couples on our list and throughout Southern Manitoba celebrating today, a song featuring Jim Brickman and Jordan Hill, Destiny.

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4: Hi, I'm Pete Smith, and you're tuned to Compass Point. Note what God says to King Solomon in 1 Kings 9, verse 3. Following his prayer, as he kneeled before the Lord on the day the temple was dedicated and the ark brought in, I have heard thy prayer that thou hast made unto me. Solomon's long prayer, presented publicly, focused on his desire for God to bless his people, to pardon them if they sinned, to preserve them from their enemies and to be with them. 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Do you pray for the preservation of the local church, for unity to be maintained, and that its testimony is bright in the community? Do we pray for the spiritual leadership? Do we long that God will be magnified and glorified through his people, and that nothing will mar God's name as we seek to live for him? 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
3: Good morning. I'm Addie Lowen. Today, we're expecting a mostly sunny sky, high of 23 degrees. Looking like a very warm Saturday of the Thanksgiving long weekend. More weather details are coming up in just moments. And the Southeast Equity Coalition and Strongtown Steinbach are partnering to host an election forum tomorrow evening. With more, here's reporter Darcy Wilkinson.
4: Gay Bose says the event will look different from a traditional candidate debate, with the goal of creating more genuine conversation between residents and candidates.
5: It's an opportunity for people to come and participate and determine what the candidates are going to respond to. But we also want to really be clear. If somebody doesn't feel comfortable,

0: comfortable engaging in those conversations, please come and simply listen.
1: Bose says she hopes the event will help residents feel more informed and prepared to cast their ballots. I'm Darcy Wilkinson.
2: And a mom of three in St. Anne is supporting her children's dream. Heather Benson is managing all her 10-year-old daughter Lily's activities, including taekwondo, dance, swimming, piano, and acting. Benson says it all comes back to her children's happiness.
3: As a parent, I want my daughter, like with all my kids, I want them to be happy and I want them to follow their dreams. So if I can somehow help them get there, I will do what I can.
2: Benson says the family calendar is always full and they're very proud of Lily. And day one of the fall food drive in support of La Brokerie Helping Hands was a huge success, with support from local sponsors including Rona La Brokerie Lumber. Assistant manager Dave Fair says they regularly partner with a food bank, but the fall food drive provides another opportunity to give back.
4: Well, it's just a great organization, great opportunity to support the local community, to give back a little bit from the people that support us year round. The ownership group and the management, it's something that's very dear to our hearts, and we just really want to help the community.
2: With Thanksgiving right around the corner, Fair says it felt even more important to help support those in the community. And so it's day two of the 2026 Fall Food Drive. We are at Your Grocery People in Niverville. Local Food Bank Executive Director Larissa Sandaluk shares what she is looking forward to most during the day.
5: I love seeing people stop by. They're usually people that we don't see in other fundraisers or, you know, volunteering things. And so, yeah, it's just fun to say hi to people.
2: Sandaluk notes that their biggest needs right now include cereal, rice, canned fruits and vegetables, peanut butter and soup. 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
2: Today, we're expecting a mostly sunny sky, getting quite windy this morning, high of 23 degrees. Tonight, a few clouds, low of plus 7. Tomorrow, mostly sunny and windy, high of 19. For Thursday, sunny and 18. Friday, mix of sun and cloud and 20. And starting off the Thanksgiving weekend on Saturday with sunshine and 26 degrees. We've got a mostly clear sky with sunshine right across southeastern Manitoba. In Cleefeld, St. Pierre and Richer, it's 5. Niverville, Winnipeg, 4. Grundalvida, Sprague, plus 3. And in Steinbeck, wind is from the south-southwest at 7 kilometers an hour. Humidity at 96%, and it is 5 degrees. For the latest local weather updates, visit the Lowen Body Shop weather page on Steinbeck Online. I'm Addie Lowen.
8: It's Tuesday, October 6th. Time for this morning's funeral announcements. Erna Marie Peters, 79, of Verdon, passed away Saturday, September 9th, at Westman Nursing Home. She is survived by her husband, Walter, one daughter, two sons, and their families. She was predeceased by three sisters and two brothers. The celebration of life for Erna Marie Peters will be held Friday, 2 p.m. at Cola EMC, with burial at Verdon Cemetery. 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Arrangements by Carscadden Funeral Chapels, Verdon. Neil Schmidt of Winkler passed away Friday, October 2nd at his residence. He is survived by his wife Helen and their family. The funeral service for Neil Schmidt will be held tomorrow, 1 p.m., at Winkler EMMC, with burial at Westridge Memorial Gardens. Viewing will be at Weeb Funeral Home Winkler today from 1 to 7 p.m. and at the church prior to the service. Arrangements by Weeb Funeral Home, Winkler.
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0: Pass me to Manitoba guest Jonathan Wong, all who are thirsty. Well, with today's highs expected to be nearly 23 degrees, essentially 10 degrees warmer than average, I have a wardrobe question to be answered when I get home from the studio. Do I change into shorts after work or put on jeans? I try to wear shorts as long as I can into the fall, but when I make the switch to pants, well, I pretty much stay that way unless it's really warm outside on an October day, kind of like what we're expecting today. The only catch is it cools off so quickly in the evening that if I want to go for a bike ride after supper or take my bike to a meeting like I am tonight, I'd prefer to have jeans on. So where does that leave me? Well, most likely making a game time decision are pants or shorts when I get home, and certainly feeling happy about having that decision in the first place because it means the forecast is giving us a little bit of a gift. We'll check those details after these.
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3: Today, we're expecting a mostly sunny sky, getting quite windy this morning, high of 23 degrees. Tonight, a few clouds, low of plus 7. Tomorrow, mostly sunny and windy, high of 19. For Thursday, sunny and 18. Friday, mix of sun and cloud and 20. And starting off the Thanksgiving weekend on Saturday with sunshine and 26 degrees. We've got a mostly clear sky with sunshine right across southeastern Manitoba. In Cleefeld, St. Pierre and Richer, it's 5. Neverville, Winnipeg, 4. Grunthalvita, Sprague, plus 3. And in Steinbeck, wind is from the south-southwest at 7 kilometers an hour. Humidity at 96%, and it is 5 degrees. For the latest local weather updates, visit the Lowen Body Shop weather page on Steinbeck Online. I'm Addie Lowen.

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1: Hey, good morning. I'm Addie Lowen in Niverville this morning for day two of the fall food drive. And I'm telling you, the sunshine is warming things up. Perhaps not where you are. Might not have reached the double digits yet, but definitely in this little corner right out front, your grocery people. You can find us as well. You're driving through Niverville. You're a resident of Niverville. Stop on by to out the day today till 6 o'clock tonight. We want to take your donations, non-perishable food items. Perhaps you've already got them in your kitchen, in your pantry, or maybe you want to stop by your grocery people and pick up some non-perishable food items, soups, maybe cereal. Katie, a huge hit for Niverville and area residents. So we're going to be here till 6 o'clock tonight. Later on this morning, we're going to be chatting with Larissa Sandiluk. We do want to thank our local sponsor, Caldora. Hopefully Steve will pop by. Hey, Steve. all in all, we just want to have a lot of fun. We want to meet you and want to make sure to do our part to help fill the shelves of the Niverville Helping Hands Food Bank.

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5: Hey, good morning. I'm Addie Lowen from Niverville and just outside your grocery people. So I layered up this morning. I must confess the plus five earlier this morning kind of scared me, but you know what? I'm starting to take layers off. It's all good. I've got plenty of layers, but I'm down to just a shell jacket. And it is so beautiful. And just seeing the folks coming in and out of your grocery people and asking, oh, what you here for? 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Well, it's day two of our fall food drive. 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School buses are done for now. 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But just the people. 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So there you go. Just some suggestions when you go shopping right here at your grocery people in Niverville. 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
6: Hi, this is Ben Lola, back to the Bible Canada. Well, thanks for joining us again today as we continue our series, The Mysteries of the Cross, with Dr. John Neufeld. So let's turn to 2 Corinthians chapter 5, verse 21, as we begin our message today entitled, Jesus, Our Substitute.
7: There are few Christian doctrines that are so passionately defended and so vehemently attacked as the doctrine of imputation. And by that I mean that what Christ has done is imputed or reckoned to me as his child, and what I have done, that is my sins, are imputed or reckoned to his cross. No doctrine has been more passionately defended and more vehemently attacked as that. Well, that's because this doctrine stands at the very heart

of the greatest of all questions. How can I know that I'm saved? How can I know that God accepts me? How can I know that I'm going to go to heaven? How can I be assured of my eternity? So let's be clear. The debate involves everyone without exception. If you get this question wrong, you are eternally ruined. Furthermore, everyone tries to answer this question. Even the atheist does. For the atheist, their hope is that nothing happens at death. No judgment, no accountability, no God who will weigh and measure every aspect of his life. He'd better

people do without any way of testing whether or not that's true. Christians bet their eternity on Good Friday and Easter Sunday. There is the testimony of the Bible found in 1 Corinthians 15, 1-3. Now I would remind you, brothers, of the gospel I preached to you, which you received, in which you stand, and by which you are being saved if you hold fast the word I preached to you, unless you believed in vain. For I delivered to you as of first importance what I also received, that Christ died for our sins in accordance with the Scripture. So, what is the gospel? You know, so many theologians have debated that, and so many Christians are confused about it. Paul's not. For him, the gospel came down to one short sentence. Christ died for our sins. His death on the cross is a substitute so that I don't have to answer for my sins. His cross is the answer for my sins. And we have bet our eternity on that statement. Now, I know that some of you are saying, look, that's old news. I already know this. But I want to ask, do you understand the meaning of the statement? What I say to you today will challenge you to see if you do, or as Paul says, whether you have believed in vain. I'm speaking about the doctrine of imputation. By the time I'm finished today, some of you are going to say, yeah, that's the gospel. And some of you will say, I've never heard of anything that shocking before. But all of us will understand why the doctrine of imputation is the most passionately defended and the most vehemently attacked truth there is. Today I'm basing my remarks on 2 Corinthians 5:21, and I'm reading from the New American Standard Bible. It says, He made him. Oh, let me stop there for a moment so that we have an ability to understand who he and him are. He, that is, God the Father, made him, that is, Christ the Son. So let's read again. He made him who knew no sin to be sin on our behalf, so that we might become the righteousness of God in him. Now, before we go further, I want us to understand who gets into heaven. Only the person who is or who embodies the righteousness of God. However else you understand that phrase, the righteousness of God, please understand that God's righteousness is a perfect righteousness. It means at least four things. First, God does that which is right without any exceptions ever. God is never morally compromised. You can't make special deals with God that might get him to act in ways that are wrong. You might be able to bribe a politician or a police officer, but never God. God does that which is right. As the Bible says, God is light. In him there is no darkness at all. Second, what is right is for God to be glorified, lifted up as of most importance. And third, God established what is right for humanity by giving the law. So then God is the perfect lawgiver. He establishes what is right for us. And fourth, God also judges and condemns every act that is wrong or unjust with perfection. And furthermore, the penalties he metes out for lawlessness are also perfectly dispensed. And this then takes the last phrase in 2 Corinthians 5:21 as the important phrase, so that we might become the righteousness of God. Those who display the perfect righteousness of God are accepted by God. And that, and only that, is the guarantee of eternal life. You might say, I'm not capable of that, but your capability has absolutely nothing to do with your acceptance into heaven. Let's give an example. In order to get into the Olympics, you need to be a top athlete in your country. You might say, well, I'm not capable of that, but your capability is not the issue. It is your performance that's the issue. And so it is with heaven. Perfect righteousness is what is required. Now, let me quote a little line from Paul's letter to Philemon. In verse 18, Paul tells Philemon that in regard to Onesimus, his errant servant, he says, if he has wronged you at all or owes you anything, charge that to my account. Now, do you see that word charge? In the older Bibles, that word was the word impute. It comes from a Greek word which refers to accounting. To impute or to reckon or to charge, or as other Bibles put it, to consider. It means to keep record of commercial accounts, like in a business, in which in your financial books or on your computer, you're keeping record of every transaction you're making. This involves debits and credits. In other words, you keep a record of everything you owe someone else and everything someone owes you. You know, if you're a student, you know that the university is probably keeping a record of what you owe them right now. If you work for a company, chances are you have a record of the amount of hours that

0: Your company owes you in return for your work, and they will pay you that on your next paycheck. That's the word impute. Certain sums of money are either credited or debited to you. They are reckoned to you. They are charged to your account, waiting to be paid. They are imputed to you. Now, according to the Bible, there are three things that are charged, imputed, or reckoned to your account. First, we are reckoned as sinners in Adam. Nowhere is that more clearly seen than in Romans chapter 5. And here are some of the verses from chapter 5. Verse 12. Therefore, just as sin came into the world through one man. Verse 15. For if many died through one man's trespass. Verse 16. For the judgment following one trespass brought condemnation. Verse 17. If because of one man's trespass, death reigned through that one man. Verse 18. Therefore, as one trespass led to condemnation for all men. And then in verse 19, listen carefully. For as by one man's disobedience, the many were made sinners. You see that? Another word for made in verse 19 is the word ordained. God announced, made, ordained, anointed, or gave every person the office of sinner in Adam. Adam's sin, his first act of sin, is imputed or reckoned to your account. As David says in Psalm 51, in sin did my mother conceive me. Now that's how you started life, wearing the team jersey of humanity with a penalty assessed you from God. And that penalty is death. You were born into sin and death, and ever since you have willfully committed sin and have added sins to that ledger. Yes, you're a sinner, but your greatest problem is not that you sin. I mean, that is a huge problem, but your biggest problem is that you are in Adam, with his sin reckoned or imputed to you. It is credited to your account. Now that goes to the heart of the issue of whether human beings are first and foremost good or whether they are first and foremost sinners. You know, back in history in the 300s, there was a theologian by the name of Pelagius who argued that human beings were born good but sinned through the bad example of Adam. Now, interestingly enough, every single branch of Christianity, Catholic, all Protestants, Evangelicals, Eastern Orthodox Christians, all Christians have condemned this view as heresy. To believe this is to deny the gospel. Now, why is that? Because it contradicts the plain testimony of the Bible, Romans 5, Psalm 51, for instance, but also because this view mocks the necessity of the cross. The Bible teaches that our problem is not that we sin on occasion, but that we are in sin, that our entire existence is sin. And therefore, we stand before a righteous God and we stand condemned. And that is exactly what a part of imputation teaches us. I am reckoned or I am counted as a sinner. This, the sin of Adam, along with my own sin, has been entered into my debit ledger, and it remains there to be read and addressed by God who made me.
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0: We've said that the doctrine of imputation teaches first that we're reckoned sinners in Adam. But now let's get back to 2 Corinthians 5:21. He made him who knew no sin to be sin on our behalf. This now brings us to the second issue of the doctrine of imputation. Our sin was reckoned to the sinless Christ. Romans 5 calls Christ the second Adam, the one who also represents the human race just like Adam does. Now, let's read our text, 2 Corinthians 5:21.

and in context. I'm reading verses 17 to 19. Therefore, if anyone is in Christ, he's a new creature. The old things passed away. Behold, new things have come. Now, all these things are from God, who reconciled us to himself through Christ and gave us the ministry of reconciliation, namely that God was in Christ, reconciling the world to himself, not counting their trespasses against them. Notice again, right at the end of that section, the word count. Yep, that's our word, to reckon or to impute. God found a way in Christ not to credit our sins to our account, but according to verse 21, rather to credit them to Christ's account. Look now at Colossians 2, 13 and 14. And you who are dead in your trespasses and in the uncircumcision of your flesh, God made alive together with him, having forgiven us all our trespasses by canceling the record of debt that stood against us with its legal demands. This he set aside, nailing it to the cross. See, that's why Christ is called our sin substitute. He became sin for us. In other words, the story of the cross from one vantage point is God's open declaration of what God thinks of sin. Jesus was spat upon and mocked and held up to public ridicule and beaten and whipped so that his back was nothing but a mangled piece of meat. Crown of thorns was jammed into his head, piercing through his skull, and then nailed hands and feet, spread eagle to a cross, then lifted up and dropped into a hole so that his shoulder sockets would pop out of joint. And he was left for hours dangling there. Every breath would cause excruciating pain. And there he hung until he died. And that, says the Father, is exactly what sin deserves. That's the perfect punishment for sins. Taking the sinless Christ and treating him with such barbarity accurately reflects God's righteousness. Now, just so we're clear, this should have been us. Again, in verse 21 in our text, he made him who knew no sin to be sin. That's the story of the cross, and that's what you must see. But as vivid as that picture is, when we tell of Christ taking our sin, we have as yet told only half of the story. And the problem is many of us have lived on only half of the story. From our perspective, the cross of Jesus forgives our sins and takes us right back to square one as if we had never sinned. And that's true, but it's not the whole truth. And here's why. Did you notice, after you gave your life to Christ and you were told how Christ forgave all your sins, that you soon found that you sinned again and you wondered, can I go back to the cross and have one more forgiven sin there as well? And then as you got closer to God, you began to recognize how overwhelmingly sinful you were, and you saw things you never knew were sin before, and you felt overwhelmed. Look at 2 Corinthians 5:21 again. He made him who knew no sin to be sin on our behalf so that we might become the righteousness of God in him. Now, it's one thing to say that our sin is removed. It's another thing to say we become the righteousness of God. Or listen to Romans 5:19. For as by one man's disobedience the many were made sinners, so by one man's obedience the many will be made righteous. See, what does that teach? It teaches the third truth of imputation. Christ's sinlessness was reckoned to us. How did Christ live? Well, listen to the testimony of three people who watched him. 1 Peter 2:22, he committed no sin, neither was deceit found in his mouth. 1 John 3:5, you know that he appeared to take away sins, and in him there is no sin. Or listen to Hebrews 4:15, for we do not have a high priest who is unable to sympathize with our weaknesses, but one who in every respect has been tempted as we are, yet without sin. I want you to think about all the times you're tempted to sin, how often you don't stand firm and you sin. Now, at the same time, I want you to imagine the temptation of Jesus. Oh, I know that we're told of the three temptations when he fasted in the wilderness. But as he grew, there were regular boyhood temptations to disobey his parents. As he reached puberty, the temptation to lust. When he reached manhood, the temptation to abuse his power. And never for one moment does he fail. And here now is the sobering truth. Compare your record to his. Pretty sad, wouldn't you say? And here now is the breathtaking truth. His perfect record is imputed to you or charged to your account.
so that on the final day, all who trust in Christ will stand before God and will

0: be judged not on the basis of our sin-prone record, but on the basis of Christ's sinless life. And that's the great exchange. He got my sin with its full punishment, and I got his righteousness with its full reward. And that's what we mean when we talk about the atonement. All that is Christ's is now mine. And all that sin which is mine was borne by him. And what do we say to these things? Well, three things. First, God is both satisfied with this arrangement, and more, he is glorified by this arrangement. God is satisfied because he can forgive and still be righteous. That is, God can be both loving and merciful and still be the righteous judge who always treats sins as it deserves. And God is glorified because this shows the supremacy of God in all things. Our salvation has absolutely nothing to do with us and everything to do with God. I'm not saved by something I have done. I am saved because of something God has done. And when I appear before him in glory, it is Christ's life and not mine that counts. All glory goes to him and none to me. And second, we who have trusted in Christ have become united with Christ. Go back to our text, 2 Corinthians 5:21. He made him who knew no sin to be sin on our behalf, so that we might become the righteousness of God, notice these words, in him. The words in him or in Christ appear 73 times throughout the pages of the New Testament. There has been made between us and Christ a kind of union. I and Christ now share a common life. Think of it this way. You know, since I live in Vancouver, I have many times heard Canucks fans say, "We won or we lost last night." They probably say that in your city regarding your team as well. And if it should ever be that the Canucks should win the Stanley Cup, this city would be full of people saying, "We did it," even while most of them get winded and out of breath by simply crossing the street. But that makes the illustration. All that is Christ now belongs to me, with the exception of his deity. His reward is my reward. Even when I suffer in this life, I'm reminded of his suffering. When I am tempted, I think of his temptation. My life is hid in his life. I live through him. But I need to stop here because we have not yet made plain how this great exchange takes place. And now on this question hangs our eternity. And because this matter is so vital, that we need to be clear, and God help me if I'm not clear on this point, let me share it with you, how this great exchange happens. Romans 4 verse 5 says, "And the one who does not work but trusts him who justifies the ungodly, his faith is counted as righteousness." And did you notice the term counted? Yeah, you guessed it. There's our term imputed, reckoned, credited, counted. God imputes your sin onto Christ and Christ's righteousness onto you. He does this through faith. Your faith is credited or imputed to your account as righteousness. Now, some people stumble here because we don't understand faith. Let me explain as best I can. The story is told of a man who was crossing the desert on foot. He ran into trouble and was dying of thirst when he spotted a pump near an abandoned shack. He went to it and began to pump up and down on the handle, but the handle moved easily up and down and no water. Just as he was getting desperate, he noticed a jug full of water near the pump with a note attached. And the note said, "There's just enough water in this jug to prime the pump, but not if you drink some first. This well has never gone dry, even in the worst of times. Pour the water in the top of the pump and pump the handle quickly, and you will get all the water you need. And after you have had to drink, refill the water for the next man who comes along." What would the dying man do? If he drinks the water from the jar, there won't be enough to get across the desert, but he will stave off death for a short time. If he puts the water in the pump and it doesn't work, he will die immediately. What now stands before him is a test of his faith or a picture of his unbelief. He stands before the jug for some time trying to decide, "Believe me," that's your question. Will you take your confidence and pour it onto Christ, or will you trust in yourself? That's what the cross forces us to do. Will I trust in Christ's accomplishments or mine? Your eternity rests on that question.
1: John, thanks for your message today. You were giving that illustration about that man in the desert, and it made me think, what causes us to guzzle the water?
0: Yeah, and guzzling the water really does mean

0: that I trust in something that I can do for my eternity rather than Christ. And what causes us to do that? Well, you know, Ben, that really is the important question that we need to address, because faith seems so unnatural to us. I need to pour myself out onto Christ and be confident only in Him. Boy, I guess I might say my sin causes me to do that. Maybe my lack of understanding of Christ causes me to do that. But I do know that the greatest challenge for any of us will always be, will I pour myself out onto Christ?
1: Amen. What a great word. And join us again tomorrow when John will be speaking on satisfying the wrath of God. Back to the Bible Canada, leading you forward in your walk with Jesus every day.
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4: Last time on Laugh Again, I told the story of our friend Sheila Adkins, the life of the party, who for 20 years quietly carried a heartbreaking secret. A prodigal pastor's kid, she had wandered far from God and given birth to a little girl she named Amanda Joy. Her parents had loved and supported her. An adoption agency helped her choose a Christian home for the child, and Sheila slowly began the journey back to God. Eventually, she met and married another good friend of our family, Dan, who knew her entire story and loved her anyway. Though God gave them two children, Elisa and Riley, a piece of Sheila's heart was always missing. One day, someone unexpectedly asked Elisa if it was true that her mother had given up a baby for adoption. Though Elisa already knew, the family had carefully guarded the secret. Sheila shared her fears with her trusted friends, who promised to stand beside her. 3 snowy days later, the phone rang. It was the call she had prayed for through 20 years of wondering, hoping, and trusting God for the child she had never forgotten. Sheila was speechless as a representative from the Lost Angels Registry explained that after years of searching, using the information Sheila had given them, a match had finally been made. If she wished, Sheila could call a number and likely speak with the daughter she had not seen for 20 years. A jolt of electricity seemed to go through me, she remembers. My hands shook uncontrollably as I dialed. For 20 heart-wrenching years, I had longed for this moment, dreaded it, and dreamed of it. Moments later, she was talking with the daughter she had prayed for every day. The young woman laughed like Sheila, shared many of her interests, and had the same enthusiasm for life. They compared stories, discovered surprising similarities, and rejoiced that both families had long hoped this day would come. And in answer to her father's prayer, Amy had been raised by loving Christian parents. There were no questions of why, Sheila recalls, no regret, only joy. When the conversation ended, Sheila realized something else. Why had her carefully guarded secret surfaced just days before the phone call? Because God was reminding her that she no longer needed to defend herself. Her identity wasn't found in her past, but in the forgiveness Christ had already secured for her. A few days later, travelers in an airport paused to watch 2 women run toward one another and embrace with tears streaming down their faces. After 20 years apart, a mother held her daughter once again. The weekend that followed was filled with photo albums, laughter, and remarkable discoveries. Amy's pastor for 8 years had once been Sheila's youth pastor. The leader of Amy's parents' care group had formerly been Sheila's boss. Again and again, they uncovered unexpected connections that had quietly linked their lives long before they met. God is a patient master craftsman, Sheila says. He takes all the time he needs to weave together the details of our lives. Sin leaves scars, but God is faithful when we are not. He forgives, restores, and keeps his promises. Years early, in the middle of overwhelming sorrow, Sheila named her baby Joy. She couldn't have known how fitting that name would become. In God's perfect time, the shepherd gathered what had been scattered, healed what had been broken, and exchanged years of tears for lasting joy. God's grace is always greater than our deepest regrets, and his timing is better than we could ever imagine. Married for 41 years now, Dan and Sheila enjoy life in our little town of Three Hills. Their favorite roles now are Granny and Gramps to their four perfect grandkids.
3: Someone once asked how Phil keeps going after recording 1,400 Laugh Again programs. His answer? He's more excited today than when he first started, because he has seen God at work. Ken is one example. He wrote to tell us that Laugh Again played a huge part in his return to walking with Jesus. 5 hours of binging Laugh Again on a road trip made him smile, laugh, and cry. To support this ministry, visit laughagain.ca. Laugh Again, truth bringing laughter to life.

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1: I'm Addie Lowen in Niverville. Today is day two of the Fall Food Drive. Today we're hanging out at your grocery people in Niverville, picking a sunny corner, hardly like we need it because it is just a beautiful, beautiful Tuesday. Thank you so much, Caldora, Steve, your team. Incredible work that you do in the community and in your business. Thank you for being a sponsor and being a part of helping fill the shelves of the Niverville Helping Hands Food Bank. That's what we're doing today. We already have got some canned foods dropped off, some KDs here. We're getting a start on it, but we need more. If you have a minute today, anytime between now and 6 o'clock, stop by. You got some stuff in the pantry? You can bring that if it's extra, of course, take care of your own family first. Or your grocery store people, they have got all the shelves here ready for you. In fact, they have set aside some special items that Larissa has asked for in particular to help fill the shelves with. I mentioned it earlier, I'll do it one more time. Pasta sauce, canned soup, canned beans, rice, cereal, peanut butter, canned meat, canned fruit, canned vegetables, and Katie. Yes, even Katie. And you know what? It just would be great to see you, to say hi. We can enjoy the sunshine together for a bit. I'm Addie in Niverville for the Fall Food Drive.
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1: Good morning. I'm Addie Lowen. Sunny today, high of 23 with a high of 26 degrees for Saturday and possibly showers for Sunday. We've got more weather details coming up in just moments. The Southeast Equity Coalition and Strong Towns Steinbach are partnering to host an election forum tomorrow evening. Gay Bowes says the event will look different from a traditional candidate debate, with the goal of creating a more genuine conversation between residents and candidates.
2: It's an opportunity for people to come and participate and determine what the candidates are going to respond to. But we also want to really be clear, if somebody doesn't feel comfortable engaging in those conversations, please come and simply listen.
1: Bowes says she hopes the event will help residents feel more informed and prepared to cast their ballots. And day one of the Fall Food Drive in support of LaBrokerie Helping Hands was a huge success, with support from local sponsors, including Rona LaBrokerie Lumber. Assistant Manager Dave Fair says they regularly partner with a food bank, but the Fall Food Drive provides another opportunity to give back.
3: Well, it's just a great organization, great opportunity to support the local community, to give back a little bit from the people that support us year-round. The ownership group and the management, it's something that's very dear to our hearts, and we just really want to help the community.
1: With Thanksgiving right around the corner, Fair says it felt even more important to support those in the community. And with that, we head into day two, finding us in Niverville, where the Helping Hands Food Bank Executive Director Larissa Sandilug says they couldn't do what they do without all their amazing volunteers and community support. Schools and the Niverville Nighthawks continue to support the food bank, along with...
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1: The Fall Food Drive in Niverville is on today. 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And a St. Anne mom shares her advice for parents juggling children's activities. Heather Benson has been managing her daughter's six different activities. Here's her advice to others.
5: 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But we're not going to try it for a week or two. Like, if you're going to try it, put in the commitment to do it. And if you don't like it at the end of that season, then don't do it again next year, you know. But if you really like it and you want to keep going, go for it.
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1: Today, we're expecting a mostly sunny sky, getting quite windy this morning, high of 23 degrees. Tonight, a few clouds, low of plus 7. Tomorrow, mostly sunny and windy, high of 19. For Thursday, sunny and 18. Friday, mix of sun and cloud and 20. And starting off the Thanksgiving weekend on Saturday with sunshine and 26 degrees. And get all your weather details on the Lowen Body Shop local weather page on Steinbach Online.
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2: Taking a look at the markets, canola, November, 820.80, up $1.40. January, 833.80, up $1. Spring wheat, Minneapolis, December, $7.13. Hard red winter wheat, December, $275. Wheat, December, $697.50, up $5.25. Corn, December, $501.75, up $4.50. Oats, December, $425, up $8.50. Soybeans, November, $1,293, up $12.25. Soybean meal, October, $345.90, up $1.20. Soybean oil, October, $68.75, down 20 cents. Feeder cattle, October, $335.57. Live cattle, October, $218.45. Lean hogs, October, $77.82. The Canadian dollar is 70 cents. And crude oil, West Texas Intermediate, 89.33. For Golden West, I'm Glendalee Allen Vossler.
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1: 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So if you've got a pen and paper handy or just really good with memory, canned veggies, canned fruit, canned meat, peanut butter, cereal, rice, canned beans, canned soup, and pasta sauce. Now, if you heard me give that list before, I have said it before, but I just wanted to remind you that anything that you can give, even just like the lady dropped off a box of Cheerios, not just any Cheerios. 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
4: Great jumping jingle bells. It's almost Christmas. Well, hang on to your hat. It's the ho, ho, ho down with Canadian fiddle champion Scott Woods, with guitar virtuoso Steve Patico, champion step dancer Leo Stock, and fiddle champ Kendra Norris. Scott Woods, ho, ho, ho down, music that moves you.
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3: Today, we're expecting a mostly sunny sky, getting quite windy this morning, high of 23 degrees. Tonight, a few clouds, low of plus 7. Tomorrow, mostly sunny and windy, high of 19. For Thursday, sunny and 18. Friday, mix of sun and cloud and 20. And starting off the Thanksgiving weekend on Saturday with sunshine and 26 degrees. And get all your weather details on the Low and Body Shop local weather page on Steinbach Online.
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1: 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One young lady walked up and just, man, I appreciate you guys. If only we'd had this when I was younger. And you know that this matters. You know that there's people out there that could use that helping hand. A can of beans, mix it with some tomato soup and KD, and you've got a really amazing meal. And you're thinking, oh, it's just a can of beans. No, to that one family, it really, really matters. Just want to thank John and the great folks from your grocery people here in Niverville. Thank you for having us on your parking lot, even just for a few hours. We're going to be hanging out here till 6 o'clock tonight, which gives you plenty of time to swing by your grocery people in Niverville and drop off your non-perishable food item donations. And we thank you so much.
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1: Today, we're expecting a mostly sunny sky, getting quite windy this morning, high of 23 degrees. Tonight, a few clouds, low of plus 7. Tomorrow, mostly sunny and windy, high of 19. For Thursday, sunny and 18. Friday, mix of sun and cloud and 20. And starting off the Thanksgiving weekend on Saturday with sunshine and 26 degrees. Get all your weather details on the Low & Body Shop local weather page on Steinbach Online.

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1: Good morning. I'm Addie Lowen in Neverville for day two of our fall food drive, hanging out at your grocery people, joined by John. This is just a beautiful spot. Thank you so much, John, for having us.
2: Absolutely. Happy to have you here. And we want to do as much as we can to help with this initiative.

0: So yeah. You're doing great work letting it be out on the radio, and what you guys are doing, we appreciate as well, and the community too.
1: I love it. And today we are hoping you'll drop off your non-perishable food donations and make sure that we fill up, do our part to fill up the shelves of the Niverville Helping Hands Food Bank. So, John, why is this important for you and your company to be a part of the Fall Food Drive?
0: I think it's just important to be a part of the community. Just in general, the Fall Food Drive is a part of that. So we do a lot of other things, and we have a lot of great volunteers in this community. One that we were actually just talking about and will be on the radio later served a long time on the volunteer fire department, and I just think that it's important that if you can give back to your community, then do that.
1: I love it. And just briefly, talk about the generosity of the community. I mean, we're already seeing donations, and it's only just into 10 o'clock on a Tuesday morning. Talk about the community as generous as it is.
0: So the community is very generous. There's a lot of, again, I alluded to a lot of initiatives that go on, like minor hockey. Today we're focused on the food drive and Helping Hands, and our community has always been very supportive of Helping Hands. Today is just kind of a day to highlight that and do a little bit more for that one initiative.
1: I love it. Thank you again, John. Thank you, your grocery people. Thank you, Niverville and area residents. Keep stopping by. Keep filling up these two grocery carts. Let's make this pile so huge that the food bank is going to need a camper van to take it all back to their place. We're in Niverville. It's a Fall Food Drive.
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8: Let's open up that birthday book on this Tuesday, October 6th. Happy birthday to Gail West. Also, birthday wishes this morning to Viva Phillips and Gordon Reeve. And to all of you also celebrating, happy birthday.

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1: Good morning. I'm Addie Lowen. Today, sunny and 23. Got a couple of teens later this week, then heading into the Thanksgiving long weekend on Saturday with sunshine and 26. We've got more weather details coming up in just moments. So residents are invited to the Southeast Event Center tomorrow to participate in an election forum. Gary Snyder from Strongtown Steinbach says all candidates running for Steinbach City Council have been invited to participate, and the forum is open to anyone in the community who wants to attend.

0: So here's an opportunity for them to hear the nuts and bolts, the very specific concerns of their community neighbors. And I think it'll be a great opportunity for the candidates to come away with a really richer idea of some of these topics.
1: There will be four sections covering different topics with a facilitator for each group to help come up with questions for the candidates. And motorists traveling down Park Road West in Steinbeck for the next couple of weeks will want to take note of possible construction delays. With more, here's reporter Shannon Duick.
2: The city of Steinbeck would like residents to be aware of expected lane closures and periodic traffic disruptions on the portion of eastbound Park Road West between Highway 12 and the access to E.G. Penner Building Center. The city says that lane closures will allow for concrete repairs and will follow active construction, with the work expected to be completed by mid-October. Access will remain available to businesses along that stretch. I'm Shannon Duick.
1: And it's day two of the Fall Food Drive. We are in Niverville today. Non-perishable food items and cash donations for Helping Hands Food Bank are welcome at Your Grocery People until 6 o'clock tonight. Executive Director Larissa Sandilek says that if you can't make it to the Fall Food Drive today, there's another option for Niverville residents.
3: We are going to be having a community food drive with our youth groups on Friday, October 9th, where they can leave something on their front door and the youth of Niverville will come and pick it up.
1: Well, today, you are welcome to stop by the Fall Food Drive at Your Grocery People in Niverville until 6 o'clock tonight. And a mom of three in St. Anne is supporting her children's dreams. Heather Benson is managing all her 10-year-old daughter Lily's activities, including taekwondo, dance, swimming, piano, and acting. Benson says it all comes back to her children's happiness.
4: As a parent, I want my daughter, like with all my kids, I want them to be happy and I want them to follow their dreams. So if I can somehow help them get there, I will do what I can.
1: Benson says the family calendar is always full and they are so proud of Lily. And whether you're driving, working, or relaxing, the Steinbeck Online app makes it easy to listen live and keep up with the local news that matters most.
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1: Today, we're expecting a mostly sunny sky, getting quite windy this morning, high of 23 degrees. Tonight, a few clouds, low of plus 7. Tomorrow, mostly sunny and windy, high of 19. For Thursday, sunny and 18. Friday, mix of sun and cloud and 20. And starting off the Thanksgiving weekend on Saturday with sunshine and 26 degrees. And get all your weather details on the Low & Body Shop local weather page on Steinbeck Online.

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4: 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It's the ho, ho, ho down with Canadian fiddle champion Scott Woods. With guitar virtuoso Steve Patico. Champion step dancer Leo Stock. And fiddle champ Kendra Norris. Scott Woods, ho, ho, ho down. Music that moves you.
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11: Today, we're expecting a mostly sunny sky, getting quite windy this morning, high of 23 degrees. Tonight, a few clouds, low of plus 7. Tomorrow, mostly sunny and windy, high of 19. For Thursday, sunny and 18. Friday, mix of sun and cloud and 20. And starting off the Thanksgiving weekend on Saturday with sunshine and 26 degrees. And get all your weather details on the Low & Body Shop local weather page on Steinbach Online.

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1: I'm Addie Lowen in Niverville, just outside your grocery people, and just been a fantastic morning so far. We're just into 11 o'clock now. Just really want to thank Niverville Auto Body and Ferd for sponsoring Niverville Helping Hands Food Bank. And, well, we brought in a pallet because we've got so many great donations already, but there's still room on the shopping cart, so we're not done. We're here till 6 o'clock tonight, and I just want to encourage you, if you can, if your budget allows, stop by, make a non-perishable food item donation, and know that Larissa and the folks over at the Helping Hands Food Bank are going to put those into the packages and help families here in the Southeast. So, Ferd, looking over the shopping carts, I'm seeing a couple of cereal boxes here. Growing up, what was your favorite cereal?
2: Oh, definitely cornflakes. Pretty boring and dull, but cornflakes it was.
1: I was honeycomb, so yeah, we're not the same. Tomato soup or mushroom soup?
2: Tomato soup, 100%.
1: Wow. Mushroom soup. This isn't going too good. All right, what about grilled cheese or PB&J?
2: Grilled cheese.
1: Ah, see, to go with the tomato soup.
2: Yeah, well, it's a toss-up. Grilled cheese, PB&J, I don't know, but I think I'd probably still prefer the grilled cheese.
1: And as we're talking about it, you know that there's kids thinking like that as well. What are they going to have for breakfast? Talk about some of the need that you know that there's in the community and why Niverville Auto Body is involved.
2: Well, we've been in business in this community for many, many, many years. We've been blessed. We've been given the opportunity to work for these people. There is some people out there that, and I agree, I strongly believe that everybody deserves to eat. And some people may struggle with that, and we have the opportunity to give back, and that's what we're doing here today, is giving back and encouraging others to give back. If you can, we encourage you guys to come down here and throw some stuff on the pallet. I know John's got pallets backed up, ready to go. We're loading up the first or second one here already, and Addie says we're here till 6, so we've got lots of time to get down here and help out a great cause.
1: 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We're loving the sunshine.
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6: Today, we're expecting a mostly sunny sky, getting quite windy this morning, high of 23 degrees. Tonight, a few clouds, low of plus 7. Tomorrow, mostly sunny and windy, high of 19. For Thursday, sunny and 18. Friday, mix of sun and cloud and 20. And starting off the Thanksgiving weekend on Saturday with sunshine and 26 degrees.

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1: I'm Addie Lowen in Niverville. It is day two of the fall food drive. We're hanging out at your grocery people. Thanks again, John, for having us, giving up the spot, bringing out the pallets. As people drop off donations, thank you so much for the Katie donation, my that. It's well worth it. I mean, giving people an opportunity to be generous, and they just are. Ferd, thank you as well. Niverville Auto Body representing right now. waving at people as they go by. Ferd, Thanksgiving weekend is coming up. Talk about what do you do for Thanksgiving in your home?
2: Well, eat as much as you can, obviously, is what I've been programmed to do. But, you know, we got to keep in mind that Thanksgiving is what brings this all into light, and families struggling to put decent, healthy food on their table all the rest of the days of the year is something that we may take for granted. And at this stage of the game, Thanksgiving is coming, and it really brings brings the need for this food drive to into the limelight. And if we can help just in a little bit to help people get something that they can consider something to be thankful for, then, you know, those people is who we're encouraging to come out here and participate and give what they can.
1: I appreciate that, absolutely. And I appreciate the folks that have already made a donation. One lady, she dropped off spaghetti, like the noodles and the sauce, and then like a canned vegetable. And she's thinking, how can somebody feed their family? And that's the generosity of the community here at your grocery people in Niverville. Thanks again, Niverville Auto Body and Ferd. Thanks also to John. And thank you as well. We're here till 6 o'clock tonight.
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3: Today, we're expecting a mostly sunny sky, getting quite windy this morning, high of 23 degrees. Tonight, a few clouds, low of plus 7. Tomorrow, mostly sunny and windy, high of 19. For Thursday, sunny and 18. Friday, mix of sun and cloud and 20. And starting off the Thanksgiving weekend on Saturday with sunshine and 26 degrees. Get all your weather details on the Low & Body Shop local weather page on Steinbach Online.

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1: I'm Addie Lowen in Niverville. It is day two of the fall food drive. Today we're at your grocery. People have been camped out here since 9 o'clock. You're driving down the 311 through Niverville. You can't miss us. We're right beside the red, and we've got the green of Niverville online, of course. This is all for the Niverville Helping Hands Food Bank. And we've already got a couple of grocery carts starting to get filled up. We've got a pallet here stacking up the KD. And also with us, Dan, Niverville Helping Hands board member. Dan, looking at the generosity already of the community, what do you say when you see this is happening?
2: It's always super encouraging for us as folks at Helping Hands to see the generosity of the community. It's been overwhelming in the last number of years how generous this this community really is. They step up in so many big ways.
1: Yeah, 100% agree. And as you're driving by, maybe you're thinking about it, you're like, I can't come right now. That's okay. We're here till 6 o'clock tonight. And Dan, tell us what happens to these items after we're done the food drive today.
2: Yeah, absolutely. So these items will make their way to the food bank. They'll get sorted and placed on the shelves. And then most excitingly, they'll be the things that that get out to the families that need them most.
1: I love it. And Larissa, board members like Dan, just really, really appreciate you stopping by whenever you can. If not today, Dan, there's also something happening on Friday.
2: Absolutely. So this Friday, we have one of our community food drives. And so the youth groups of town will be out collecting donations from people's homes. So that's another way that you can support the food bank.
1: There you go. Thank you so much for stopping by, Dan. Thank you for all that you do at Niverville Helping Hands Food Bank. And thank you as well for your donation or your future donation. We can say that as well.

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1: This is the Manitoba Farm Journal with agricultural news and market information from across the province and country. Today's show begins after the latest in local news. 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
2: Good afternoon, I'm Shannon Duick. In Steinbach, it is mainly sunny and 15 degrees. Our forecast high this afternoon is 23. A general contractor and former RCMP officer is hoping to become the next councillor for the Kleefeld area in the arm of Hanover. Erdman Weeb says if elected, one of his priorities will be to help establish a place for young people where they can have their energy directed in a positive way, something he witnessed as being beneficial while with the RCMP.
3: Especially in Steinbach, where you had the YFC, there's guidance, you know, there's oversight on some of their behavior and actions. And something like that is really something that I think we need in the Kleefeld area. But that's something that I'd really like to collaborate with the LUD leadership.
2: Weeb says another priority is to create more housing opportunities for older people looking to retire in a residential private setting rather than a larger seniors facility. A Steinbach family is asking for help getting a specialized safety bed for their 6-year-old son. Levi Gunther was born prematurely at 23 weeks. He is nonverbal and has autism, and his parents say he can hurt himself or others when he becomes frustrated. The bed costs $15,000, with the family still needing about $10,000. The investigation continues into a 2-vehicle crash Friday morning at the intersection of Highway 75 and Provincial Road 201 near Letellier. It was determined a vehicle traveling west on PR 201 collided with a semi-truck traveling north on Highway 75. The driver of the vehicle, a 37-year-old female from Letellier, was transported to hospital by Stars Air Ambulance with serious but non-life-threatening injuries. The driver of the semi, a 43-year-old man from North Dakota, was treated for minor injuries. The Southeast Equity Coalition and Strongtown Steinbach are partnering to host an election forum tomorrow evening. Gay Bowes says the event will look different from a traditional candidate debate, with the goal of creating a more genuine conversation between residents and candidates.
4: It's an opportunity for people to come and participate and determine what the candidates are going to respond to.
2: It takes place at 7 o'clock at the Southeast Event Center. It is day 2 of the Fall Food Drive, and today we're at your grocery people in Niverville. The local food bank executive director, Larissa Sandulak, shares what she's looking forward to the most.
5: I love seeing people stop by. They're usually people that we don't see in other fundraisers or, you know, volunteering things. 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
2: You're invited to drop off your donations until 6 o'clock tonight. Meanwhile, at the Fall Food Drive in LaBroquerie yesterday, Dave Fair, assistant manager of Rona LaBroquerie Lumber, says they regularly partner with the food bank, but the Fall Food Drive provides another opportunity to give back.
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2: Today, mainly sunny, wind from the northwest gusting to 50 and a high of 23 degrees. Tonight, partly cloudy and dropping to a low of 7. Tomorrow, mainly sunny and windy again, a high of 19. Thursday, sunny, high 18. Friday, partly cloudy, high 20. And for Saturday, sunny during the day with a high of 26 degrees and then a 30% chance of evening rain. Right now in Steinbeck and Richer, 15 degrees. Landmark reports 16. In Winnipeg, St. Pierre, Niverville, and Sprague, 17. And in LaBroquerie, 14. It's mainly sunny in Steinbeck. The wind is from the north-northwest at 13. The humidity, 59%. And it's 15 degrees. Plan your week with a full 7-day forecast on Low & Body Shop Local Weather on the Steinbeck Online app. I'm Shannon Duick.
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12: 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The November contract is up $5.20 at $824.60 per ton. The January contract up $5.10 at $837.90. At the Minneapolis Grain Exchange, hard red spring wheat for December up 7 cents at $7.15 per bushel. March wheat is up 8 cents at $7.33. At the Chicago Board of Trade, corn for December up 9 cents at $5.06 per bushel. March corn up 9 cents at $5.20. November soybeans up 17 cents at $12.97 per bushel. January soybeans up 16 cents at $13.13. Oats for December up 15 cents at $4.32 per bushel. March oats up 13 cents at $4.39. On the livestock markets at the CME, lean hogs for December down 45 cents at $70.50 per hundredweight. February hog contract down $1.08 at $71.63. Live cattle for December up $3.60 at $223.58. And February cattle up $4.33 at $226.38 per hundredweight.
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12: Hey, I'm Corny Rample here at Your Grocery People in Niverville for day number two of the Fall Food Drive. We had a tremendous day yesterday in La Broquerie. We've had a really good morning here in Niverville so far. And a big thank you to PharmaSave for joining us, partnering with us this hour to make sure that all the people in our community have food for this season. And Addie, how was the morning?
13: You know, I was really, really good getting to meet a whole lot of people, just like the young lady that just stopped by. Okay, so what are you guys doing? What's this all about? It's a fall food drive for Helping Hands. And they're like, oh, cool. And then they go in, go shopping for what they need, and they get extra, whether it's cereal or the young mom with about a 2 or 3 year old dropped off some little fruit cups. Well, nice. That's perfect because kids need lunches. Families that use the food bank, those kids need lunches. So.
12: Yeah. Well, you make a good point. Whatever you need for your family, whether it's for your kids or for yourself, whether you're, you know, we got kids in the house, you got seniors in the house, and then you think, well, what do you need? Well, what do you need in your house? It's exactly that. And it is nice that we do have this list of things that are most needed, like peanut butter, canned meat, canned fruit, rice, canned beans. But people always want to know, how can I help? And this is the way.
13: This is exactly the way. We're here for you to come join us. If your budget allows, head inside, get some items that you may buy anyway for yourself, get them for another family, and then drop them off. I know the Niverville Helping Hands Food Bank would so appreciate it.
12: Yeah, absolutely. And the good people here at your grocery store, your grocery people, they understand that if you have stuff in your pantry you'd like to donate, not a problem. You don't have to buy it here. They're making the prices affordable here so you can, but bring stuff from your pantry, bring stuff from your home, and let's stock the shelves here at the food bank. We'll see you at Your Grocery People in Niverville. We're going to be here till 6 o'clock tonight.
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5: Canadians can expect to spend more on their Thanksgiving dinner this year. The Agri-Food Analytics Lab at Dalhousie University estimates a traditional turkey dinner for a family of four will cost about $35.72, up roughly 10% from last year. Dr. Sylvain Charlebois says shoppers won't see the same aggressive turkey promotions that they enjoyed in 2025.
6: Generally speaking, what we're seeing are fewer bargains, fewer deals.
5: While the cost of turkey is up, it's still lower than other protein choices like beef, ham, or lamb. He adds it's not just the protein in the grocery basket this week that's going to be costing more.
6: The other things that we notice that are more expensive are carrots and potatoes. Everything else, cranberries, the pumpkin pie, bread rolls, slightly the same price as last year.
5: For Golden West, I'm Glendale Allen Vossler.
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8: 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It's Alma.

0: Canadian step dancer Leo Stock and fiddle champ Kendra Norris. Scott Woods, Ho Ho Hoedown, music that moves you.
1: The Scott Woods Ho Ho Hoedown, November 6th at 7 at the Zion Lutheran Church, 403 First Street North, Beausejour. 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
4: Today, mainly sunny, wind from the northwest gusting to 50 and a high of 23 degrees. Tonight, partly cloudy and dropping to a low of 7. Tomorrow, mainly sunny and windy again, a high of 19. Thursday, sunny, high 18. Friday, partly cloudy, high 20. And for Saturday, sunny during the day with a high of 26 degrees and then a 30% chance of evening rain. Right now in Steinbach and Richer, 15 degrees. Landmark reports 16. In Winnipeg, St. Pierre, Niverville, and Sprague, 17, and in LaBroquerie, 14. It's mainly sunny in Steinbach. The wind is from the north-northwest at 13, the humidity 59%, and it's 15 degrees. Plan your week with a full 7-day forecast on Low & Body Shop Local Weather on the Steinbach online app. I'm Shannon Duick.
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6: Today on the Prairie Ag Wire, a career spent improving wheat genetics has given Dr. Pierre Huckle a unique perspective on crop development. The longtime University of Saskatchewan breeder recently retired from the Crop Development Center after helping develop numerous wheat varieties for Western Canadian farmers.
7: One of them is working on sprouting tolerance.

0: in wheat, which occasionally is a big problem, downgrading of our wheat here in the fall. I've gradually developed germplasm that, you know, has pretty high levels of seed dormancy and sprouting tolerance. So that, you know, is one of the things I kind of stuck at. You know, other things like combining traits, midge resistance with some tolerance to sawfly. Some of the initial varieties were from our program.
1: Pierre Huckle is now a professor emeritus with the U of S and was a guest on the Sask Wheat, Wheat Profit podcast. And the Agri-Food Analytics Lab at Dalhousie University has put together their Thanksgiving report for 2026. The report looks at the cost of a Thanksgiving meal for a family of four, two adults and two children. Joining me on the program today to talk about this is the food professor, Dr. Sylvain Charlebois. Dr. Charlebois, taking a look at the report, we're going to be paying more this year.
2: Yes, so a family of four will have to pay about $35.72 to get a turkey dinner prepared. And of course, that's just the meal itself. Sometimes you'll be forced to buy a larger bird, but if you do that, then try to make sure you think about the future. You prepare in advance for future meals. Generally speaking, what we're seeing are fewer bargains, fewer deals when it comes to the turkey itself. Last year, we did get a bit of a break. Actually, turkey was very affordable. There was a lot of aggressive pricing going on, but not this year, unfortunately. And so that's certainly one thing that we've noticed. Also, I mean, it doesn't matter what protein you pick. Pork is also more expensive. The ham, a lot of families will actually use ham, and lamb as well is more expensive compared to last year.
1: And of course, we know beef is as well.
2: Well, that's really one of the reasons why the turkey dinner is a little bit more expensive, because a lot of people have actually pivoted away from beef, and that's why poultry in general, including chicken, is more expensive. And so that's why we're seeing some pressure everywhere. And so beef is certainly disrupting the food, the meat counter, and that impacts turkey prices and ham prices as well.
1: What about the other things that we would include in that grocery basket to go with the turkey?
2: So the other things that we notice that are more expensive are carrots and potatoes. And so those are certainly items that are really making things more difficult. It's kind of strange because harvest was very strong this year, and so carrots was a bit of a surprise. But those are the two other items that are actually making things more expensive. Everything else, cranberries, the pumpkin pie, bread rolls, slightly the same price as last year.
1: Why do you think that is?
2: I think it's a cyclical thing. I mean, people are going to buy certain products, and margins are managed very differently from one grocer to another. So we're just looking at advertised prices. Now, it doesn't mean that you won't be able to find good deals going to the grocery store. It's just right now what's being advertised suggests that really things are a little bit more expensive than compared to last year.
1: Key message you would like to leave with consumers as we head into the grocery store and pick up our Thanksgiving dinner?
2: I think it's important to recognize that this is Thanksgiving. The whole idea is to be thankful to the farmers out there doing all the work, and of course everyone else who are part of the food industry supplying us with great food. So if there is one weekend we should all focus on buying domestic, buying Canadian, this is certainly the weekend.
1: I've been talking with Dr. Sylvain Charlebois, also known

0: 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For Golden West, I'm Glendale Allen Vossler.
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4: Today, mainly sunny, wind from the northwest gusting to 50 and a high of 23 degrees. Tonight, partly cloudy and dropping to a low of 7. Tomorrow, mainly sunny and windy again, a high of 19. Thursday, sunny, high 18. Friday, partly cloudy, high 20. And for Saturday, sunny during the day with a high of 26 degrees and then a 30% chance of evening rain. Right now in Steinbach and Richer, 15 degrees. Landmark reports 16. In Winnipeg, St. Pierre, Niverville, and Sprague, 17. And in LaBroquerie, 14. It's mainly sunny in Steinbach. The wind is from the north-northwest at 13. The humidity, 59%. And it's 15 degrees. Plan your week with a full 7-day forecast on Low & Body Shop Local Weather on the Steinbach Online app. I'm Shannon Duick.
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6: If you've ever been to a fall fair or agricultural exhibition, you've seen the work of an ag society. The provincial association represents 57 groups across Manitoba, and a lot of that work is done by local boards and volunteers. They're meeting October 20th at 6 p.m. in the auxiliary hall at the Carmen Legion. It's a chance for those involved to connect, share ideas, and talk about what's ahead for fairs and community events across Manitoba. Again, that is October 20th at 6 p.m. in the Auxiliary Hall at the Carmen Legion.
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9: Taking a look at your market, starting with canola at Ice Futures Canada. The November contract is up $5.20 at $824.60 per ton. The January contract up $5.10 at $837.00. $0.90. At the Minneapolis Grain Exchange, hard red spring wheat for December up 7 cents at $7.15 per bushel. March wheat is up 8 cents at $7.33. At the Chicago Board of Trade, corn for December up 9 cents.

0: at $5.06 per bushel. March corn up 9 cents at $5.20. November soybeans up 17 cents at $12.97 per bushel. January soybeans up 16 cents at $13.13. Oats for December up 15 cents at $4.32 per bushel. March oats up 13 cents at $4.39. On the livestock markets at the CME, lean hogs for December down 45 cents at $70.50 per hundredweight. February hog contract down $1.08 at $71.63. Live cattle for December up $3.60 at $223.58. And February cattle up $4.33 at $226.38 per hundredweight.
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4: Canadians can expect to spend more on their Thanksgiving dinner this year. The Agri-Food Analytics Lab at Dalhousie University estimates a traditional turkey dinner for a family of four will cost about $35.72, up roughly 10% from last year. Dr. Sylvain Charlebois says shoppers won't see the same aggressive turkey promotions that they enjoyed in 2025.
5: Generally speaking, what we're seeing are fewer bargains, fewer deals.
4: While the cost of turkey is up, it's still lower than other protein choices like beef, ham, or lamb. He adds it's not just the protein in the grocery basket this week that's going to be costing more.
5: The other things that we notice that are more expensive are carrots and potatoes. Everything else, cranberries, the pumpkin pie, bread rolls, slightly the same price as last year.
4: For Golden West, I'm Glendale Allen Vossler.
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1: Hey, I'm Corny Rempel here at Your Grocery People in Niverville for day number two of the Fall Food Drive. I'm so encouraged by what I saw in La Brokerie yesterday, and I'm so encouraged by the amount of food that was collected just this morning here in front of us. We got a few grocery carts that are getting full. We got a big pallet in the front that's getting full. And whatever non-perishable food items you use for your family, that is exactly what we are needing here today. And a big thank you to PharmaSave and Scott Penner for coming out. Scott, thank you for taking the drive to Steinbeck. From Steinbeck to Niverville.
2: My pleasure, Corny. It's great to be here.
1: Yeah. Well, so why is it important for PharmaSave and for yourself to get involved with the Fall Food Drive? Oh, as he's taking a donation. Thank you very much, sir. Thank you. Appreciate it. Isn't that nice?
2: Yeah. Someone just handed me a $20 bill as a donation, so I will put that somewhere to be put to good use.
1: For the most part, we are just collecting non-perishable food items. Yes. If you make a cash donation, we will be turning that into food or giving that directly to the food bank. So why is this important for you guys to be involved?
2: Well, we have great community

0: support. When we opened 4 years ago, we've just had 4 year anniversary. The town and the entire Southeast has been tremendously supportive. And it sounds like a cliche, but we really just want to give back. And anything we can do to help, we're happy to do that.
1: Yeah, absolutely. You know, we had a lady here before. She dropped off literally 2 cans of food, and she asked, is this okay?
0: Anything is okay. Everything is appreciated. As most people know, the cost of groceries has gone up 25% in the last 5 to 6 years. Even though we live in a land of plenty, we still need help.
1: Yep. Absolutely. And you can come be a part of the solution. Non-perishable food items, that is what we are collecting here in Niverville. Come be a part of it at your Grocery People.

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1: Good afternoon, I'm Shannon Duick. A Steinbeck family is raising money for a specialized bed to help keep their six-year-old son safe. Levi Gunther has faced significant challenges since being born at just 23 weeks. His parents say he struggles with sleep and can bang his head or hurt himself when overwhelmed. A padded safety bed would provide him with a calm, secure space. His mother, Sonia, says having that space would be really helpful for Levi and the entire family. The family still needs about $10,000 towards the $15,000 bed. After years as an RCMP officer and currently working as a general contractor, Erdman Weeb is now hoping to be elected councillor for the Kleefeld area in the arm of Hanover. Weeb says if elected, one of his priorities will be to bring more seniors housing to the community.
2: We need good retirement homes other than, you know, Steinbeck has a lot of bigger places, you know, multi-units, but there's a lot of people who would still like to kind of age out in a more residential type of private setting. And that's really been something that we've been kind of exploring as well.

0: Weep says another priority is to open a place in Kleefeld for young people to hang out, where they can have their energy channeled positively. Residents are invited to the Southeast Event Center tomorrow evening to participate in an election forum. Gary Snyder from Strongtown Steinbeck says all candidates running for Steinbeck City Council have been invited to participate, and the forum is open to anyone in the community who wants to attend.
1: So here's an opportunity for them to hear the nuts and bolts, the very specific concerns of their community neighbors. And I think it'll be a great opportunity for the candidates to come away with a really richer idea of some of these topics.
0: There will be four sections covering different topics, with a facilitator for each group to help come up with questions for the candidates. And today's fall food drive is in Niverville, where the Helping Hands Food Bank executive director says they could not do what they do without all their amazing volunteers and community support. Larissa Sandulak says they have strong support.
2: Our businesses are so, so generous. They are just so consistent to help us throughout the year with, like you said, with donations or with putting on events for us and collecting donations on our behalf. It's a huge, huge blessing.
0: The fall food drive runs today at your Grocery People in Niverville until 6 p.m. On the Golden West Radio Money Scope, the TSX is up 114 points, the Dow is up 323, the NASDAQ is up 181, and our Canadian dollar is up 15 one-hundredths at 70.31 cents U.S. Stream us anywhere, anytime. 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
0: Today, mainly sunny, wind from the northwest gusting to 50 and a high of 23 degrees. Tonight, partly cloudy and dropping to a low of 7. Tomorrow, mainly sunny and windy again, a high of 19. Thursday, sunny, high 18. Friday, partly cloudy, high 20. And for Saturday, sunny during the day with a high of 26 degrees and then a 30% chance of evening rain. Right now in Steinbeck and Richer, 15 degrees. Landmark reports 16. In Winnipeg, St. Pierre, Niverville, and Sprague, 17, and in Labrocque, 14. It's mainly sunny in Steinbeck. The wind is from the north-northwest at 13, the humidity 59%, and it's 15 degrees. Plan your week with a full 7-day forecast on Low & Body Shop Local Weather on the Steinbeck Online app. I'm Shannon.

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1: Great jumping jingle bells. It's almost Christmas. Well, hang on to your hat. It's the ho, ho, ho down with Canadian fiddle champion Scott Woods. With guitar virtuoso Steve Patico. Champion step dancer Leo Stock. And fiddle champ Kendra Norris. Scott Woods, ho, ho, ho down. Music that moves you.
2: The Scott Woods Ho Ho Hoedown, November 6th at 7 at the Zion Lutheran Church, 403 First Street North, Beausejour. 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
10: Today, mainly sunny, wind from the northwest gusting to 50 and a high of 23 degrees. Tonight, partly cloudy and dropping to a low of 7. Tomorrow, mainly sunny and windy again, a high of 19. Thursday, sunny, high 18. Friday, partly cloudy, high 20. And for Saturday, sunny during the day with a high of 26 degrees and then a 30% chance of evening rain. Right now in Steinbach and Richer, 15 degrees. Landmark reports 16. In Winnipeg, St. Pierre, Niverville, and Sprague, 17. And in Le Brocquerie, 14. It's mainly sunny in Steinbach.

0: The wind is from the north-northwest at 13, the humidity 59%, and it's 15 degrees. Plan your week with a full 7-day forecast on Low & Body Shop Local Weather on the Steinbach online app. I'm Shannon Duick.
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1: You know, there's one question that I really love, and that's this. What do you need? Hey, I'm Corny Rempel, and we're here at day number two of the Fall Food Drive. We're in Niverville. We've been here since 9 o'clock this morning at your grocery people, and people have been so generous. 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What do you need? Well, the answer to that is anything and everything, non-perishable. 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Now, if you didn't write those down, don't worry about it. No one else did either. I have the list printed out right here at the table. So if you're going to show up here and you haven't done your shopping yet, I've got that list of the most needed items right here in front of me. Let's help out our neighbors. 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That's entirely up to you and your budget, and we really appreciate every person that has come and participated in the Fall Food Drive. We're going to be here till 6 o'clock in Niverville at your grocery people. 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
1: Good afternoon. I'm Corny Rappel here in the sunshine in the parking lot of your grocery people in Niverville for day number two of the fall food drive. And thank you so much for your generosity. We're going to be here until 6 o'clock collecting for the Niverville Helping Hands Food Bank. We do have a list of the most needed items here at the table as you're coming by. I'll gladly hand that over to you. You can take a look and just go and purchase whatever your budget allows here inside or grab stuff from home. But you know, I remember as a kid when my father was on disability pension for a period of time, and I remember him having to swallow his pride and go and ask for help at the food bank. And you know, as a child, watching my dad do that, I was so proud of him. He thought it showed weakness. I thought it showed strength, that he had it in him to say, I need help. I got to feed my family, and I can't do it with what I have, and I need help. And there is nothing wrong with that. There's nothing wrong with saying that. As a matter of fact, I was so proud of him for having the courage to go and ask for help, and we got help. And you know what? And even as a married couple, my wife and I, over the, it's going to be 36 years next month, or this month. Oh, don't tell her I got that wrong. You know, there were times when, you know, between jobs or this or that or circumstances, and people have helped us when we needed help. And now, if you're in a position that you can help, that's when you help. And that's what makes this

0: work. And so do come and be generous. We're going to be here until 6 o'clock collecting non-perishable food items at your grocery people in Niverville. We'll see you here.
1: Great jumping jingle bells. It's almost Christmas. Well, hang on to your hat. It's the ho-ho-ho down with Canadian fiddle champion Scott Woods. With guitar virtuoso Steve Patico. Champion step dancer Leo Stock. And fiddle champ Kendra Norris. Scott Woods, ho-ho-ho down. Music that moves you.
2: 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Get your tickets at the gate.
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7: Today, mainly sunny, wind from the northwest gusting to 50 and a high of 23 degrees. Tonight, partly cloudy and dropping to a low of 7. Tomorrow, mainly sunny and windy again, a high of 19. Thursday, sunny, high 18. Friday, partly cloudy, high 20. And for Saturday, sunny during the day with a high of 26 degrees and then a 30% chance of evening rain. Right now in Steinbach and Richer, 15 degrees. Landmark reports 16. In Winnipeg, St. Pierre, Niverville, and Sprague, 17, and in LaBroquerie, 14. It's mainly sunny in Steinbach. The wind is from the north-northwest at 13, the humidity 59%, and it's 15 degrees. Plan your week with a full 7-day forecast on Low & Body Shop Local Weather on the Steinbach Online app. I'm Shannon Duick.

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1: Good afternoon. I'm Corny Rempel here at the Fall Food Drive in Niverville at Your Grocery People. We're going to be collecting non-perishable food items here until 6 o'clock tonight. And I'm just taking a look at the three grocery carts and the pallet that we have up front that are just getting loaded up with food. And I've got, what have we got here? Cake mixes. We've got Minute Maid 1 liter juice containers. We got Cheerios. We got cans of beans and tuna. Is that canned pears? Let's say canned pears and rice. We have several different boxes of Cheerios and Fruit Loops and Frosted Flakes and KD. Anything that you're having at home. Oh, stovetop. There you go. Stovetop stuffing, which is really an anytime food, but even more so with Thanksgiving coming up. We've got little packs of Mr. Noodle, some of the simplest things and some of the most extravagant things. It really doesn't matter what it is you can afford. We can use it. Oh, we got three boxes of Kool-Aid jammers. That's perfect for the lunch kits for the kids. Or just if you're a big kid and you just want to

0: Kool-Aid snack. There's no judgment here. But you know what? We want to make sure that every family here in the Niverville area that goes and takes part over at Niverville Helping Hands, when they need help, we got to make sure the food's there for them. And you could be a part of it. We're going to be here till 6 o'clock at your grocery, people. We'll see you here.
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6: Taking a look at the markets, canola, November, $825.90, up $6.50. January, $839, up $6.20. Spring wheat, Minneapolis, December, $7.18. Hard red winter wheat, December, $272.70. Wheat, December, $703, up $10.75. Corn, December, $507.50, up $10.25. Oats, December, $431.75, up $15.25. Soybeans, November, $1,298.75, up $18. Soybean meal, October, $352.60, up $6.70. Soybean oil, October, $69.09, up 14 cents. Feeder cattle, October, $339.75. Live cattle, October, $220.37. Lean hogs, October, $78.15. The Canadian dollar is 70 cents. And crude oil, West Texas Intermediate, $89.33. For Golden West, I'm Glendalee Allen Vossler.
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7: Good afternoon, I'm Shannon Duick. In Steinbeck, it is now mainly sunny and 20 degrees. Our forecast high this afternoon is 23. A general contractor and former RCMP officer is hoping to become the next councillor for the Kleefeld area in the arm of Hanover. Erdman Weeb says if elected, one of his priorities will be to help establish a place for young people where they can have their energy directed in a positive way, something he witnessed as being beneficial while with the RCMP.
8: Especially in Steinbeck where you had the YFC, there's guidance, you know, there's oversight on some of their behavior and actions. And something like that is really something that I think we need in the Kleefeld area. But that's something that I'd really like to collaborate with the LUD leadership.
7: Weeb says another priority is to create more housing opportunities for older people looking to retire in a residential private setting rather than a larger seniors facility. A Steinbeck family is asking for help getting a specialized safety bed for their 6-year-old son. With more, here's reporter Afton Berg.
9: Levi Gunter was born prematurely at 23 weeks and spent 171 days in the NICU. He is nonverbal and has autism, and his parents say he can hurt himself or others when he becomes frustrated.

0: His mother, Sonia, says, quote, "I want my child to have a normal bed. He deserves that," end quote. The bed costs $15,000, with the family still needing about $10,000. I'm Afton Berg.
1: The investigation continues into a two-vehicle crash Friday morning at the intersection of Highway 75 and Provincial Road 201 near Letellier. According to new information released by RCMP, officers from the Emerson detachment responded at 7:45 a.m. It was determined a vehicle traveling west on PR 201 collided with a semi-truck traveling north on Highway 75. The driver of the vehicle, a 37-year-old female from Letellier, was transported to hospital by Stars Air Ambulance with serious but non-life-threatening injuries. The driver of the semi-truck, a 43-year-old man from North Dakota, was treated for minor injuries. And it is day two of the Fall Food Drive, and today we're at your Grocery People in Niverville. The local food bank executive director, Larissa Sandulak, shares what she's looking forward to most.
2: I love seeing people stop by. They're usually people that we don't see in other fundraisers or, you know, volunteering things. And so, yeah, it's just fun to say hi to people.
1: You're invited to drop off your donations until 6 o'clock tonight. 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
1: This afternoon, mainly sunny, wind from the northwest gusting to 50 and a high of 23 degrees. Tonight, partly cloudy and dropping to a low of 7. Tomorrow, mainly sunny and windy, high 19. Thursday, sunny and 18. For Friday, partly cloudy, high 20. And Saturday, sunny during the day with a high of 26 and then a 30% chance of rain overnight. Right now in Steinbeck, Winnipeg, St. Pierre, Landmark, and Sprague, 20 degrees. In Niverville, 21. Lebroquery and Richer, 18. It's mainly sunny in Steinbeck. The wind is from the west-northwest at 10. The humidity, 42%, and it's 20 degrees. Plan your week with a full 7-day forecast on Low & Body Shop Local Weather on the Steinbeck Online app. I'm Shannon Duick.
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1: Hey, I'm Corny Rample here in Niverville for day number two of the Fall Food Drive. We are at your grocery people here in the sunshine of the parking lot. Absolutely beautiful day to come and be generous. And big thank you to MNP Steinbach for joining us this hour and partnering with us to make sure all the families are fed in our community. I'm here with Larissa Sandilak, born and raised in Niverville. And how long have you been on the Niverville Helping Hands?
2: I've been with them for 6 years now.
1: Fantastic. So as we've been sitting here, and I love that I can sit here with you because as people are going by, you're calling them all by name.
2: Yeah, I do know most of them. I've been here a long time.
1: And they really appreciate that. It is so good because, you know, some people are, you know, just making donations of cash or writing a check. And some people are going inside and buying groceries. But the one lady asking, you know, not sure what you need. And she's thinking, I don't want to buy something strange. But there's no wrong answers as long as it's non-perishable, right?
2: That's right. No, there's no wrong answers. We get some really weird donations sometimes, like a fermented something or other. And, you know, people light up when they see it. There's always somebody that is just their day is made from these weird things that people buy.
1: And you're thinking that's going to sit on the shelf a long time till it expires and you're just going to throw it away. But somebody's going to want it.
2: Somebody's going to want it, and it makes their day. So please, if it makes your heart happy, it's going to make somebody else happy.
1: Yeah, absolutely. You know, as you're shopping and you're seeing the things that you and your family use, that is what we need. As long as it's non-perishable, we will take it. We're here at your grocery people. Come and join us for the Fall Food Drive. And a big thank you to MNP Steinbach.
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11: This afternoon, mainly sunny, wind from the northwest gusting to 50 and a high of 23 degrees. Tonight, partly cloudy and dropping to a low of 7. Tomorrow, mainly sunny and windy, high 19. Thursday, sunny and 18. For Friday, partly cloudy, high 20. And Saturday, sunny during the day with a high of 26 and then a 30% chance of rain overnight. Right now in Steinbach, Winnipeg, St. Pierre, Landmark, and Sprague, 20 degrees. In Niverville, 21. Lebroquerie and Richer, 18. It's mainly sunny in Steinbach. The wind is from the west-northwest at 10. The humidity, 42%, and it's 20 degrees. Plan your week with a full 7-day forecast on Low & Body Shop Local Weather on the Steinbach Online app. I'm Shannon Duick.

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1: Hey, I'm Courtney Rempel here in Neverville at Your Grocery People. Day number two of the Fall Food Drive has just been awesome. The community here has been fantastic. The weather is great. The generosity is amazing. Thank you, MNP Steinbach, for partnering with us this hour. And I'm here with John Schmidtke from Your Grocery People. I guess you are one of the grocery people, right?
2: I am one of the grocery people with an amazing team.
1: Yes, you are. Are you literally that green stick figure that we have beside us? Does that represent you?
2: No, he's way cooler than
1: okay.
2: I am.
1: You know, John, as we were sitting here, we had a gentleman come up, and his one question was, does all this food stay in Neverville? And that to me speaks volume about your community and your customers.
2: So, yeah, absolutely. So everything stays in Neverville, goes directly to Neverville Helping Hands. So if you come here, you will be supporting this community and the people in this community that are in need. Yeah. And yeah, like customers wanting just people. Our community has always been great at supporting each other in all sorts of initiatives. Mm-hmm. I brought up earlier today, like the fire department. I'm sitting here with somebody whose husband has put in a lot of time and years with the fire department. Is that fair to say, Larissa?
3: Yeah.
2: So our community has always been really good at supporting each other. And yeah, everything that is done today stays here.
1: Yeah, you know what? And that's awesome. I love it. Come and join us here in Neverville at Your Grocery People. We're going to be here until 6 o'clock collecting non-perishable food items. We'll see you here.
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1: Great jumping jingle bells. It's almost Christmas. Well, hang on to your hat. It's the ho-ho-ho down with Canadian fiddle champion Scott Woods, with guitar virtuoso Steve Patico, champion step dancer Leo Stock, and fiddle champ Kendra Norris. Scott Woods, ho-ho-ho down, music that moves you.
2: The Scott Woods Ho Ho Ho Down, November 6th at 7 at the Zion Lutheran Church, 403 First Street North, Beausejour. 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
4: This afternoon, mainly sunny, wind from the northwest gusting to 50 and a high of 23 degrees. Tonight, partly cloudy and dropping to a low of 7. Tomorrow, mainly sunny and windy, high 19. Thursday, sunny and 18. For Friday, partly cloudy, high 20. And Saturday, sunny during the day with a high of 26 and then a 30% chance of rain overnight. Right now in Steinbach, Winnipeg, St. Pierre, Landmark, and Sprague, 20 degrees. In Niverville, 21. Lebroquerie and Richer, 18. It's mainly sunny in Steinbach. The wind is from the west-northwest at 10. The humidity, 42%.

0: percent and it's 20 degrees. 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
1: Hey, I'm Corny Rempel here in Niverville at Your Grocery People, right here in the parking lot. And we just love that we are so blessed with this tremendous weather and just enjoying the community coming and visiting with us at the desk. And the generosity of the community here in Niverville has just been amazing. Big thank you to MNP Steinbach for partnering with us this hour. And a big thank you to Larissa Sandilak, who came to join us from Niverville Helping Hands. As you're seeing these donations coming in, what does this mean to you and what does this mean to Niverville Helping Hands?
2: It always blows us away. I mean, we're just a small little pantry. None of us are really experiencing this. You know, we're just bumbling along, and people always show up in different ways. It amazes us every time.
1: Yeah. And even, you know, this

0: lady who just came and donated. I mean, we're asking for non-perishable food items, but she came and handed us $50 cash and had a great story.
1: Yeah, she said that she used to use hampers, and now she doesn't need them anymore, and so she wants to give it back in other ways.
0: Yeah, just incredible. And this other lady who dropped off a few donations, she still wanted the list, because now she's going to go home and go through her pantry.
1: I know, I love it. Shopping your own pantry.
0: Yeah.
1: It's amazing.
0: It's amazing. You know what? You're making a big difference, whether you're the person who can drop off one can of soup or you're the person that can write a $1,000 check. All of those people are appreciated. And if, whatever measure you can give, please be generous. And we will see you here in Niverville at your grocery, people. And come be a part of the Fall Food Drive.

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1: Good afternoon, I'm Shannon Duick. In Steinbeck, it is sunny and 20 degrees. Our forecast high this afternoon is 23. A Steinbeck family is asking for help getting a specialized safety bed for their 6-year-old son. Levi Gunther was born prematurely at 23 weeks. He is nonverbal and has autism, and his parents say he can hurt himself or others when he becomes frustrated. The bed costs $15,000, with the family still needing about $10,000. More on this story can be read on SteinbeckOnline.com. After years as an RCMP officer and currently working as a general contractor, Erdman Weeb is now hoping to be elected councillor for the Kleefeld area in the arm of Hanover. Weeb says if elected, one of his priorities will be to bring more seniors housing to the community.
2: We need good retirement homes other than, you know, Steinbeck has a lot of bigger places, you know, multi-units, but there's a lot of people who still like to kind of age out in a more residential type of private setting. And that's really been something that we've been kind of exploring as well.
1: Weeb says another priority is to open a place in Kleefeld for young people to hang out where they can have their energy channeled positively. The Southeast Equity Coalition and Strong Town Steinbeck are partnering to host an election forum tomorrow evening at Southeast Event Center. With more, here's reporter Darcy Wilkinson.
3: Gay Bose says the event will look different from a traditional candidate debate, with the goal of creating more genuine conversation between residents and candidates.
4: It's an opportunity for people to come and participate and determine what the candidates are going to respond to. But we also want to really be clear. If somebody doesn't feel comfortable engaging in those conversations, please come and simply listen.
3: Bose says she hopes the event will help residents feel more informed and prepared to cast their ballots. I'm Darcy Wilkinson.
1: And today is day 2 of the Fall Food Drive, and we're at your Grocery People in Niverville. The local food bank executive director, Larissa Sandilak, shares what she's looking forward to most.
5: I love seeing people stop by. They're usually people that we don't see in other fundraisers or, you know, volunteering things. And so, yeah, it's just fun to say hi to people.
1: You're invited to drop off your donations until 6 o'clock tonight. On the Golden West Radio Money Scope, the TSX is up 141 points. The Dow is up 283. The NASDAQ is up 165. And our Canadian dollar is up 22/100 at 70.38 cents U.S. Step out for groceries, step into the news. 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
1: This afternoon, a mainly sunny sky, wind from the northwest gusting to 50 and a high of 23 degrees. Tonight, partly cloudy and a low of 7. Tomorrow, mainly sunny and windy, high 19. Thursday, sunny and 18. Friday, partly cloudy, high 20. And for Saturday, sunny during the day with a high of 26 and then a 30% chance of rain overnight. This hour in Steinbeck and Richard, 20 degrees. In Winnipeg, Niverville, Landmark, and Sprague, 21. St. Pierre reports 22, and in Lebroquery, 19. It's sunny in Steinbeck. The wind is from the northwest at 24, the relative humidity 40%, and it's 20 degrees. Plan your week with a full 7-day forecast on Low & Body Shop Local Weather on the Steinbeck Online app. I'm Shannon Duick.
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11: Great jumping jingle bells. It's almost Christmas. Well, hang on to your hat. It's the ho-ho-ho down with Canadian fiddle champion Scott Woods. With guitar.

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2: 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So even when you're in a season of winter that feels cool, that feels apathetic, that feels frozen, there is hope that spring can come again.
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0: Jaylene Johnson and Lord of All. Before that, the Wiznants and A Greater Yes, getting us into the music in our 3 o'clock Inspirational Music Hour. Just two songs in, plenty more to come. Thank you to the news team for telling us everything we need to know and getting us all up to speed. But now, the music is taking center stage till 4 o'clock, and right now, it is time for the verse of the day at the top of the hour. Today's comes from Psalms 55. Cast your cares on the Lord, and he will sustain you. He will never let the righteous be shaken. Woo! That's a powerful one to take into the rest of your day. Cast your cares on the Lord, and he will sustain you. He will never let the righteous be shaken. Yeah, that is a fantastic verse. Psalms 55, verse 22, NIV. He will never let the righteous be shaken. Isn't that good news? Back to it with the J Stone Singers, An Example at the Cross.
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0: Jesus, I am arresting the LaPointes on this Tuesday afternoon, October 6th. Zach Drieger hanging out with you currently amidst all this wonderful, uplifting, inspirational music. I hope you are enjoying it so far. We still got about half an hour to go, but before we get back to the music with some groups like the Faith and Life Women's Chorus and the MCI Chamber Choir, we first got to check out your weather details for the middle of the weekend. 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
2: This afternoon, a mainly sunny sky, wind from the northwest gusting to 50 and a high of 23 degrees. Tonight, partly cloudy and a low of 7. Tomorrow, mainly sunny and windy, high 19. Thursday, sunny and 18. Friday, partly cloudy, high 20. And for Saturday, sunny during the day with a high of 26 and then a 30% chance of rain overnight. This hour in Steinbach and Richard, 20 degrees. In Winnipeg, Niverville, Landmark, and Sprague, 21. St. Pierre reports 22 and in LaBroquerie, 19. It's sunny in Steinbach. The wind is from the northwest at 24. The relative humidity, 40%, and it's 20 degrees. Plan your week with a full 7-day forecast on Low & Body Shop Local Weather on the Steinbach online app. I'm Shannon.

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1: The Bible says that Jesus said of the Holy Spirit, He will guide you into all truth. Now listen, God never makes any mistakes. He doesn't always do what I want Him to do, when I want Him to do it, and how I want Him to do it, and why. But He doesn't make any mistakes. Not a single mistake does He make. He allows things I don't like. He allows things I don't understand, but He doesn't make any mistakes. Now listen, the Spirit of God living on the inside of you and me, what is one of His responsibilities? Guidance and direction and comfort and faith and all the rest. God speaks to us through His Spirit, and this is the way He speaks. Let's say, for example, that we are walking in His will, listening to Him. When He wants to give us a sense of direction, He will strongly impress our spirit so that we just know we've heard from God.
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0: We've got a story to tell the nation's International 25 in our 3 o'clock Inspirational Music Hour. My name is Zach Drieger, and I surely hope you are enjoying all this music. I hope it's felt like a blessing to your day already and continues to be so over the next 20 minutes. We got some groups coming up like the Torchman Quartet, the Browns, and the Pilkey Sisters, but before we get to any of that music, we first got to soak in some pastoral words in our moment of meditation.
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2: Hello, I'm Pastor Danny Greening from the Clarney Mennonite Church. A moment of meditation from the Upper Room Devotional Guide. The Bible reading for today is from Isaiah 66, verse 13. The Lord says, "As a mother comforts her child, so will I comfort you." Thought for the day. When life seems hopeless,

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5: Good afternoon, I'm Shannon Duick. In Steinbeck, it is sunny and 21 degrees. I'll have a look at your revised forecast in a couple of minutes. A Steinbeck family is asking for help getting a specialized safety bed for their 6-year-old son. Levi Gunther was born prematurely at 23 weeks. He is nonverbal and has autism, and his parents say he can hurt himself or others when he becomes frustrated. The bed costs $15,000, with the family still needing about $10,000. More on this can be found in the news story at SteinbeckOnline.com. After years as an RCMP officer and currently working as a general contractor, Erdman Weeb is now hoping to be elected councillor for the Kleefeld area in the arm of Hanover. Weeb says if elected, one of his priorities will be to bring more seniors housing to the community.
6: We need good retirement homes other than, you know, Steinbeck has a lot of bigger places, you know, multi-units, but there's a lot of people who still like to kind of age out in a more residential type of private setting. And that's really been something that we've been kind of exploring as well.
5: Weeb says another priority is to open a place in Kleefeld for young people to hang out. The investigation continues into a two-vehicle crash Friday morning at the intersection of Highway 75 and Provincial Road 201 near Letelier. It was determined a vehicle traveling west collided with a semi-truck traveling north. The driver of the vehicle, a 37-year-old female from Letelier, was transported to hospital by Stars Air Ambulance with serious but non-life-threatening injuries. The driver of the semi-truck, a 43-year-old man from North Dakota, was treated for minor injuries. The Southeast Equity Coalition and Strong Town Steinbeck are partnering to host an election forum tomorrow evening. Gay Bowes says the event will look different from a traditional candidate debate, with the goal of creating a more genuine conversation between residents and candidates.
7: It's an opportunity for people to come and participate and determine what the candidates are going to respond to. But we also want to really be clear. If somebody doesn't feel comfortable engaging in those conversations, please come and simply listen.
5: It takes place at 7 o'clock at the Southeast Event Center. It is day 2 of the Fall Food Drive, and today we are at your grocery people in Niverville. The local food bank executive

0: be in other fundraisers or, you know, volunteering things. And so, yeah, it's just fun to say hi to people.
1: Meanwhile, at the Fall Food Drive in LaBrokery yesterday, Dave Fair, assistant manager of Rona LaBrokery Lumber, says they regularly partner with the food bank, but the Fall Food Drive provides another opportunity to give back.
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1: The revised forecast calls for a partly cloudy sky tonight. Wind from the northwest gusting to 50 and a low of 5 degrees. Tomorrow, partly cloudy, windy, and a high of 18. Thursday, sunny and 19. Friday, cloudy and 19. Saturday, sunny with a high of 26 degrees, and then a 30% chance of rain overnight. Right now in Steinbach, LaBrokery, Richer, and Sprague, 21 degrees. And in Winnipeg, St. Pierre, Niverville, and Landmark, 22. It's sunny in Steinbach. The wind is from the west-northwest, gusting to 36. The humidity, 34%, and it's 21 degrees. Plan your week with a full 7-day forecast on Low & Body Shop Local Weather on the Steinbach Online app. I'm Shannon Duick.
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1: Good afternoon, I'm Cosette Bott, and I'm hanging out here in Niverville for day two of the Fall Food Drive, and we're at the Your Grocery People, and in support of Niverville Helping Hands. Thank you so very much. Donations are coming in, we're collecting donations, and I'm here with Larissa, who is with Niverville Helping Hands, and of course we're here till 6 o'clock, collecting donations, but not everybody can make it on the one day that we choose, so tell us what other ways that people can support the food bank.
2: So this Friday, the church youth groups at Niverville will be walking around the streets collecting donations. If you can't

0: Check it out tonight, then you can leave a donation on your front step and our youth will be by to collect it.
1: So how nice. You don't even have to be home on a Friday night, because who is, right? Everyone's out and about having a great time, especially in this kind of weather. So you say you can even leave it on your front steps.
0: Yes, leave it on your front step. It can be in a bag. It doesn't need to be in a bag. Our youth will come and collect it. They'll be leaving around 7 o'clock and out till about 9.
1: Okay, perfect. And so today so far, what's been kind of the reaction or the feeling here at the food drive?
0: It's been fun. Yeah, lots of people are glad to help out. Everyone's thinking about Thanksgiving and this time of giving. And yeah, it's been great to have people stop by and drop off a little something extra they picked up for us in the grocery store.
1: I love that. Yeah, I'm seeing lots of peanut butter, some KD, some pasta sauce. I'm getting hungry myself. So it's so beautiful to see people come out and support. So we will be here until 6 o'clock at Your Grocery People for the Fall Food Drive here in Niverville. So come by and see us and drop something off if you can.
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3: The revised forecast calls for a partly cloudy sky tonight. Wind from the northwest gusting to 50 and a low of 5 degrees. Tomorrow, partly cloudy, windy, and a high of 18. Thursday, sunny and 19. Friday, cloudy and 19. Saturday, sunny with a high of 26 degrees, and then a 30% chance of rain overnight. Right now in Steinbach, LaBroquerie, Richer, and Sprague, 21 degrees. And in Winnipeg, St. Pierre, Niverville, and Landmark, 22. It's sunny in Steinbach. The wind is from the west-northwest, gusting to 36. The humidity, 34%, and it's 21 degrees. Plan your week with a full 7-day forecast on Low & Body Shop Local Weather on the Steinbach online app. I'm Shannon Duick.
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1: Hey, good afternoon. I'm Cosette Bott, and I'm hanging out here in Niverville in the beautiful sunshine in the parking lot. And we are on day two of the Fall Food Drive in support today of the Niverville Helping Hands. And I'm here just beside the Your Grocery People. So I'm thinking you might be right in the middle of either planning supper, making supper, thinking about supper. Well, if you've got an item or two that you still need to pick up, why not come on down to the Your Grocery People store and pick up some items for supper and then maybe a couple of extra for the food bank. It has been so wonderful seeing people come down today and just all the generosity for people who are needing, you know, a little extra hand. So we will be here until 6 o'clock this evening. They are also doing a food drive on Friday where you can leave some items at your front steps and the youth groups are going to come around and pick up. So lots of ways to help and support your community. And a big thank you also to Friesen Drillers, who are the partner for this hour of the Fall Food Drive. So it takes a lot of people to come together to support a community, and that's what it's all about. So we're here until 6 at the Your Grocery People in Niverville. Come down and see us.
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6: The revised forecast calls for a partly cloudy sky tonight. Wind from the northwest gusting to 50 and a low of 5 degrees. Tomorrow, partly cloudy, windy and a high of 18. Thursday, sunny and 19. Friday, cloudy and 19. Saturday, sunny with a high of 26 degrees and then a 30% chance of rain overnight. Right now in Steinbach, LaBroquerie, Richer and Sprague, 21 degrees. And in Winnipeg, St. Pierre, Niverville and Landmark, 22. It's sunny in Steinbach. The wind is from the west-northwest, gusting to 36. The humidity, 34%, and it's 21 degrees. Plan your week with a full 7-day forecast on Low and Body Shop Local Weather on the Steinbach online app. I'm Shannon Duick.
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0: Now, your Steinbeck Online News.
1: Good afternoon, I'm Shannon Duick. In Steinbeck, it is sunny and 21 degrees. A general contractor and former RCMP officer is hoping to become the next councillor for the Kleefeld area in the Arm of Hanover. Erdman Weeb says if elected, one of his priorities will be to help establish a place for young people where they can have their energy directed in a positive way, something he witnessed as being beneficial while with the RCMP.
2: Especially in Steinbeck, where you had the YFC, there's guidance. You know, there's oversight on some of their behavior and actions. And something like that is really something that I think we need in the Kleefeld area. But that's something that I'd really like to collaborate with the LUD leadership.
1: Weeb says another priority is to create more housing opportunities for older people looking to retire in a residential private setting rather than a larger seniors facility. A Steinbeck family is raising money for a specialized bed to help keep their six-year-old son safe. Levi Gunther has faced significant challenges since being born at just 23 weeks. His parents say he struggles with sleep and can bang his head or hurt himself when overwhelmed. A padded safety bed would provide him with a calm, secure space. His mother, Sonia, says having that space would be really helpful for Levi and the entire family. The family still needs about $10,000 towards the $15,000 bed. Today's fall food drive is in Niverville, where the Helping Hands Food Bank executive director says they could not do what they do without all their amazing volunteers and community support. Larissa Sandilak says they have strong support.
3: Our businesses are so, so generous. 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
1: The fall food drive runs today at your Grocery People in Niverville until 6 p.m. And the Southeast Equity Coalition and Strongtown Steinbeck are partnering to host an election forum tomorrow evening at Southeast Events Center. With more, here's reporter Darcy Wilkinson.
4: Gay Bose says the event will look different from a traditional candidate debate, with the goal of creating more genuine conversation between residents and candidates.
5: It's an opportunity for people to come and participate and determine what the candidates are going to respond to. But we also want to really be clear, if somebody doesn't feel comfortable engaging in those conversations, please come and simply listen.
4: Bose says she hopes the event will help residents feel more informed and prepared to cast their ballots. I'm Darcy Wilkinson.
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1: Tonight, partly cloudy, wind from the northwest gusting to 50 and a low of 5 degrees. Tomorrow, partly cloudy, wind from the northwest gusting to 50 and a high of 18. For Thursday, sunny and 19 degrees. Friday, to end your work week, cloudy and 19. And Saturday, sunny with a high of 26 degrees and then a 30% chance of rain overnight. This hour in Steinbeck, Winnipeg, Richer and Sprague, 21 degrees. In St. Pierre, Niverville and Landmark, 22, and in Labrocque, 20. It's sunny in Steinbeck. The wind is from the west-northwest gusting to 38. The humidity, 31%, and it's 21 degrees. Plan your week with a full 7-day forecast on Low & Body Shop local.

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2: Canadians can expect to spend more on their Thanksgiving dinner this year. The Agri-Food Analytics Lab at Dalhousie University estimates a traditional turkey dinner for a family of four will cost about $35.72, up roughly 10% from last year. Dr. Sylvain Charlebois says shoppers won't see the same aggressive turkey promotions that they enjoyed in 2025.
3: Generally speaking, what we're seeing are fewer bargains, fewer deals.
2: While the cost of turkey is up, it's still lower than other protein choices like beef, ham, or lamb. He adds it's not just the protein in the grocery basket this week that's going to be costing more.
3: The other things that we notice that are more expensive are carrots and potatoes. Everything else, cranberries, the pumpkin pie, bread rolls, slightly the same price as last year.
2: For Golden West, I'm Glendale Allen Vossler.
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0: Tonight, partly cloudy, wind from the northwest gusting to 50 and a low of 5 degrees. Tomorrow, partly cloudy, wind from the northwest gusting to 50 and a high of 18. For Thursday, sunny and 19 degrees. Friday, to end your work week, cloudy and 19. And Saturday, sunny with a high of 26 degrees and then a 30% chance of rain overnight. This hour in Steinbach, Winnipeg, Richer and Sprague, 21 degrees. In St. Pierre, Niverville and Landmark, 22. And in Lebroquerie, 20. It's sunny in Steinbach. The wind is from the west-northwest gusting to 38. The humidity 31% and it's 21 degrees. Plan your week with a full 7-day forecast on Low & Body Shop Local Weather on the Steinbach online app. I'm Shannon Duick.
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1: Good afternoon. I'm Cosette Bott, and I'm hanging out here in Niverville in the beautiful sunshine, just outside of Your Grocery People, and we are on day two of the fall food drive, and today it's in support of Niverville Helping Hands. And I have found a friend. Someone came to hang out with me. They are sponsoring this hour of the fall food drive with Patterson Yard Works, and his name is Will. So what motivated you to, you know, take part in this project?
2: Ah, great. Well, we're in the community every day, seeing people. So we know people are in need, and this is a way for us to give back to all the people that are giving to us daily.
1: Absolutely. So you're a family man. You've got a few kids and also a teacher. So you know a thing or two about the importance of feeding children, feeding family. Tell us a bit about that.
2: Yeah, we've got four boys, and they'll eat us out of house and home if we let them. So we know what that's like. And yeah, as a teacher, we've done a lot of food drives at the school. Mm-hmm. And so it's nice now that our company can get involved as well.
1: Yes. So I'm from a family of teachers as well, and I know how important it is for those little minds to be fed, and not everybody has access. So tell me a bit what you think, you know, about the community coming together and helping out in this way.
2: Yeah, Niverville's a wonderful place to work, and I just find that get a wave, get a smile from everyone when we're out on site, and it's a very caring community, and I know this is going to do really well.
1: That's so great. Niverville is like a big city but small town feel, right? And we have seen that today. We've got lots of donations already coming in, but you are welcome to bring more. We are here until 6 o'clock this evening. So come see us just outside of the Your Grocery People in Niverville.

0: 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AM 1250 Radio.
1: Good evening. I'm Cosette Bott, and what a beautiful evening it is. I'm hanging out here with Will from Patterson Yardworks, and we're just talking how we really lucked out with a beautiful day for the fall food drive. It is day two. We are in Niverville, just outside of the Your Grocery People, and it's in support of the Niverville Helping Hands today. We've got lots of donations here, but we will always take more. But Will and I were talking about Patterson Yardworks and kind of a cool story, how it all started. It is a family-run business with his sons, and he is the boss. And tell us a little bit about how sort of the concept came about.
2: Yeah, as a teacher, I had a little bit of time in the summer months, and so it started small. And we didn't have a lot of interest in us at first, but slowly we've grown, and it tends to be a lot of seniors or busy families that have really, really appreciated someone to come and do the work for them. It's been great.
1: Okay, but for you personally, so you used to mow lawns as a kid. Do you think that had something to do with, you know, now later having a business around that?
2: Yeah, we wanted anything new from a store or something. That was a way to get a bit of extra money and put a bit in my pocket. And so I always enjoyed being outside, working outdoors. So that was something that I've really enjoyed. Yeah.
1: And now he's got all four of his boys working from him. Another great reason to keep on pushing those chores, because, you know, it could become a business later on. Now, I did ask Will if he had any tricks on how to, I don't know, motivate young boys to mow the lawn. And he said,
2: you got to pay them. That's about it.
1: Exactly. But if you need any services that, you know, you're okay to pay with, you can definitely get a hold of Patterson Yardworks. Apparently, they're always happy when they come, because something positive is done, like when someone comes.

0: to clean your house, right? That's what you were saying?
1: Yeah, exactly. Yeah, people are happy to see us and happy when we go and they've got a beautiful lawn or yard or area. And so we come into happy and we leave happy. So it's win-win.
0: Beautiful. 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
3: Tonight, partly cloudy, wind from the northwest gusting to 50 and a low of 5 degrees. Tomorrow, partly cloudy, wind from the northwest gusting to 50 and a high of 18. For Thursday, sunny and 19 degrees. Friday, to end your work week, cloudy and 19. And Saturday, sunny with a high of 26 degrees and then a 30% chance of rain overnight. This hour in Steinbach, Winnipeg, Richer and Sprague, 21 degrees. In St. Pierre, Niverville and Landmark, 22. And in LaBroquerie, 20. It's sunny in Steinbach. The wind is from the west-northwest gusting to 38. The humidity, 31%, and it's 21 degrees. Plan your week with a full 7-day forecast on Low & Body Shop Local Weather on the Steinbach online app. I'm Shannon Duick.
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5: When prayer becomes that major issue, when it becomes the priority time, the most important event, and God becomes the most important person in your life, and your relationship to Jesus Christ becomes the most important relationship, and when you begin to major on that, something happens to every single facet of our life. 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
5: I believe if you and I had asked the Lord Jesus Christ what is the priority in His given day, on any given day, here's what He would say. It's the time I spend with my Father. You recall the scripture says that He was up early in the morning out alone with the Father praying. Then in the evening He was alone with the Father praying. He said, I only do those things that please the Father. I only do those things I see the Father doing. I take no initiative of my own. Jesus Christ was in continuous fellowship with His Father, but that wasn't just because He was God, but simply because He took time to be alone with His Heavenly Father. Well, I want you to turn, if you will, to Colossians chapter 4. And here Paul gives us an admonition. And I believe in this passage, he really deals with about every facet we need to deal with when it comes to praying. We'll deal with one primary part of it. In Colossians chapter 4, verse 2, he says, devote yourselves to prayer, keeping alert in it with an attitude of thanksgiving. Praying at the same time for us as well, that God may open up to us a door for the word so that we may speak forth the mystery of Christ for which I also have been imprisoned, in order that I may make it clear in the way I ought to speak. Now, I want to talk about something very practical for a moment about our prayer life, because if I'm going to devote myself to prayer, it won't be just haphazard praying down the expressway on my way to work or sitting at the table or having a blessing and so forth. But you see, a lot of people have lots of problems and heartaches in life, and they don't realize God would either eliminate or sustain them through those if they've just spent enough time talking with Him and letting Him give them wisdom as to how to respond to these things. If you're going to have a prayer life that really makes a difference, that's going to have any impact, have an impact on your life, the lives of other people, there are four things I believe are essential. Number one, and that is to set a definite time. If you don't, you won't devote yourself to prayer. It doesn't happen. The reason I know that is because since Satan hates that above every other activity you and I engage ourselves in, he's going to do everything in his power to keep you what? Busy. To keep you busy so you can say, I don't have time to pray. Number one, a time. Secondly, a place. You say, what in the world does a place have to do with it? Here's what it has to do with it. There's something about having a spot in your home, a place, in a bedroom or

or wherever it may be, the den, or maybe in the bathroom. If that's the only place you have privacy. A place where you and God get together, where you battle it out with those things that you and He just need to deal with privately in your life. There's something about having a place and something to remind you. The third thing is a purpose. If you don't have a purpose, you won't pray. You'll just pray here and yonder and things arise and this, that, and the other. You'll pray a little bit here and there, but you won't pray much. What's the purpose? Now, here's the purpose. The purpose ultimately is not to get something from God. You know what God sees as our primary purpose for praying? Developing an intimate, warm, personal intimacy with Him. That's His ultimate purpose. And then, of course, meeting our needs and all the rest. The fourth thing is a plan. Here's a simple plan. It's very important, and it's so simple, you're going to look over it if you're not careful. There's something about recording what you're praying about. Itself a cheap little notebook. Write down the request. Put the date at the end of it when you made the request. And then when God answers that prayer, draw one line through it, only one, so you can still read it, and put the date at the end. Here's what happens. After a while, one line, two lines, five lines, 10 lines, two pages, three pages, 10 pages, 20 pages, line, line, skip line, skip a space, line. All these lines. You know what those lines say? Here's what they say. Every time you open that book, here's what the line says. God heard me. God loves me. God cares for me. God's interested in me. God's intervening in my life. God's answering my prayer. God's developing my relationship to Him. I'm growing in my faith. Life is getting exciting. God is in my life. And then he says, watchfulness. He says, watchfulness, be alert, and with the attitude of thanksgiving, expressing gratitude toward Him, and keeping that prayer journal will motivate you to give thanks again and again and again for what God is doing in your life. So that's his first word to us. Then I want you to notice what

also for ministry. Now listen to what he said. He said, praying at the same time for us, two things that he says, that a door may be opened. Now, as I think about what Paul spoke of here, and he says, praying for us also, what he's doing is trying to motivate these Colossians to really talk to God. So what I want to give you is 10 results. Here are 10 things that will happen when you and I begin to pray, not just for ourselves, but for the world, for ministry around the world. There are 10 things that are going to happen in a person's life when you get serious about that. So I want you to jot these down. The first one is, as we said in the very beginning, your personal intimacy with God. Something's going to happen in your relationship to Christ when you get serious about praying. Number one. Number two, your perspective about life is going to be enlarged. You're going to be able to see things the way God sees them. You're going to be able to get concerned about things that you've never been concerned about before. And you're going to be able to have a discerning spirit about things that you've never had before. Number three, a positive faith attitude is going to develop when you begin to pray seriously and you keep that notebook and you just keep marking down the things that God's been saying to you and how He's been working in your life. Number four, there's going to be a peace in the midst of pressures. Now, I didn't say that prayer is always going to take away the pressure, take away the hardship, take away the trials, tribulations, heartaches, burdens, tears, hurt, sorrow. No, He's not going to take all that away. But what He does, when you and I begin to get serious about our prayer life, what happens is there begins to prevail over us an awesome sense of peace that no matter how strong the pressures are, how deep the hurt may be, there is going to be an awesome sense of peace that we begin to experience that we had not experienced before. You say, you mean just talking to God's going to make that kind of difference? I guarantee you, if you get serious about your prayer life, and listen, begin to get devoted, spend time with Him, listening to Him and talking with Him. Then, number five, it's going to have a purifying effect upon your life. There's no way to come to Him with an open heart day after day, week after week, month after month, year after year, without God beginning to reveal things in our life that we'd not seen. Maybe somebody else had seen them, but we had not seen them. Beginning to stir up within us a sense of conviction about something or an awareness of something. Not necessarily just sins, but things in our life that God knows would be better if we were without them or something that He wants to add in our life. Number six, it is the pathway to true, genuine spiritual growth in every area of our life. As you and I begin to pray, what does He do? He shows us the facets of life that you and I should be involved in. He shows us how to invest our spiritual gifts. He begins to give us more concrete direction about where our money is to be spent, how it's to be invested, where we're to give, whom we're to support, what ministers to support. God begins to give clear direction in every aspect of our life. Number seven, we begin to develop a passion to obey God. As you begin to pray and listen, as God begins to reveal Himself to you, you want to obey Him. You desire to obey Him. Satan's not going to give up. He's not going to quit. And you got, listen, it may be that when you get serious about praying, Satan begins to launch his most vicious attacks more frequently than ever before, and you begin to wonder, Lord, what in the world's happening? That's the time you and I can rejoice because, listen, when the devil's not bothering you, you're not bothering him. And when you begin to get serious and intercede and begin to pray, then Satan begins to get upset and he's going to launch his most vicious attacks. Number eight, he's going to provide every single need of your life. Physical needs, material needs, emotional needs, whatever they are, they're going to begin to flow into your life in a way that's much smoother than they have been before. Number nine, there's going to be a power in your service for God, whether you're singing in the choir or taking up an offering or teaching a class or preaching a sermon or singing a solo. It doesn't make any difference whether it's on your job as a boss or an employee in the home as a mother, as a father. Whatever you and I are doing, there will be more of the awareness of the presence and power and wisdom of God to do it and do it well. And then number 10, sum it all up, you're going to be productive in every facet of your life. When prayer becomes that major issue, when it becomes the priority time,
The most

important event, and God becomes the most important person in your life, and your relationship to Jesus Christ becomes the most important relationship. And when you begin to major on that, something happens to every single facet of our life. And the only way for you to find that out is not listening to me. The only way to find that out is to try it for yourself. And so as I think about the awesome opportunity we have, listen, what he's saying is that you and I become the channels by which God releases his omnipotence in heaven and gets it down here on earth and gets it involved in the lives of people and the situations and circumstances that change people's lives. When you and I develop our prayer life, we begin to learn to listen to him and talk with him. God will burden us to pray specific things for people. We'll think, well, why am I praying that? And I have people to call me once in a while, and this has been going on for years, will call me and say, well, is everything all right? Usually it probably isn't, but is everything all right? Well, what do you mean? Well, yesterday I was praying for you, and I had this tremendous burden for you. And I can tell you, I don't remember anybody ever calling me and telling me that I couldn't tell them, yes, I needed that. Yes, let me tell you what was going on. Yes, God must have had me in mind to put me on your heart. Yes, yes, yes. Now you think about this. How many of you would love to have a group of people praying for you every day? How many of you are willing to be that prayer partner for somebody else? You see, if you want folks praying for you, then you got to start praying for somebody else. And you know the tragedy? Listen, I'd hate to think for one minute that I had to be the pastor of anybody's church and have nobody praying for me. God, help me. I'm here to tell you, I couldn't handle it. And the truth is, you and I can't even handle life without somebody praying for us. We can't handle it. And listen, every teenager should cry out to God for parents who pray for them and call their names daily. And every parent should be crying out to God for their children. And we should be crying out to God for people who are in need. And what we don't realize is we don't realize the power of people's prayers lifting us up and asking God to protect us and give us wisdom and direction and decisions in life. Listen, the best asset you've got in your life is not what you've got in the bank or Wall Street. The best asset you've got are people praying for you, amen, lifting you up to God, crying out to God in your behalf. And that's what Paul is talking about here when he says praying is at the same time for us as well, that God may open a door of opportunity. And he says, praying for the ministry, he says, now, two things primarily. He said that God would open up a door of opportunity. You see, it's prayers that open up doors of opportunity. That's how we got in other countries in the world. We began to pray, God, you must open the door. What can we do? We don't know who to talk to. We don't know how to go about it. We don't have the money. Lord, we're going to trust you to open the door. And today, in every single country in the world, every day, and it's the result of God's people praying. So if you want God to work in your life, get somebody praying for you. If you want to get somebody praying for you, you begin to pray for someone else. And God will raise up people to pray for you. And you can ask people to pray for you. And get in a small group of people praying. But spend time alone with God on your face before him, crying out to him for those things that are needed in your life. And so here's what he says. Listen. He says, praying at the same time for us as well, that God may open us up a door for the word, that God would open opportunities for him to preach the word of God. And then he said, so that we may speak forth the mystery of Christ, which he was referring to primarily, that the

gospel was open to both Gentiles and to Jews, preaching the gospel in essence, for which I've also been in prison. Now listen to this. He said, I want to make two requests in praying ministry-wise. Number one, that God would open doors of opportunity. And second, listen to what he said. He said, and also that I may make it clear in the way I ought to speak. Once in a while, I want to say to people who are members of churches, and sometimes they criticize their pastor. Well, you know, my pastor, I just don't like the way he preaches. I don't like the way he dresses. I don't like the way he speaks. I don't like this. I don't like that. I don't like the other. Let me ask you a question. When's the last time on your face before God you began to cry out to God on his behalf and ask God to work in his life? Or do you just enjoy criticizing him? Because I want to tell you, this pastor, no pastor is perfect. What in the world would you do with a perfect pastor? You'd have to go find another church because there are no perfect church members. And so all of us are imperfect. And that's why all of us need one another. And the most powerful thing we can do for one another is to talk to God. Talk to God in behalf of each other. And what is he going to do? He's going to do what he enjoys doing, answering our petition in their behalf. And Paul is saying, here's what I need you to do. He said, I need for you to pray that God will open doors of opportunity, but I need for you to pray that God will show me how to speak the truth clearly. You see, oftentimes people say, you know the best thing I got out of that sermon? I'll say, what's that? It'll be something I never said. I never said it. I know I didn't say it. What is that? That is the Holy Spirit taking the Word of God and doing what? So working it that when you hear it, you get what you need. It may have been something I said or didn't say. That's why you should never miss coming to church. Amen. You say, well, I don't know whether I like that sermon or not. Well, you may not, but I'll tell you something else. Since God's doing it, you better listen to him because he can say it in a way that I can't say it. And Paul said, I want you to pray that I'll be able to speak the truth so clearly nobody will misunderstand it. Now, I'm glad he prayed that. I'm glad he asked him to do that because when I read some of the things he wrote, I think, goodness, what in the world did he mean by that? And yet, as you and I keep on praying and seeking and reading and studying, God begins to give us understanding. So let's think about your prayer life for a moment. Personally, do you spend most of your time praying for yourself, your needs, your family, people closest to you? How much time do you spend outside that little circle? Listen, this is the circle most of us pray in. How often do you get out of that circle into the big circle of this world and praying for people to be saved by the millions? And think about all the homeless, helpless, hurting, dying people in other countries of the world in the midst of bloodshed, warfare, vengeance, hostility, and anger, brother against brother and sister against sister, family against family. And people who desperately, desperately need to know the truth. You and I know enough about what's happening in this world to know that people need the gospel and they need to be saved. And we read enough letters to realize that people are hungry for the truth. They want to know the truth. And what do we read in these letters? Please tell us the truth. Please tell us. I beg you, tell us the truth. And here we sit with enough truth to save the whole world. Paul says, devote yourself to prayer. And my challenge to you is that if you want your life to really count for God, and you want your life to bear an impact, and if you want to make your life full of things that really make a difference, if you will devote yourself to prayer, you will discover a relationship to Him that you never dreamed possible. And secondly, God will begin to use you in ways you never thought you were even worthy of being used. It is so simple. It is a matter of giving time to the Father and let Him do in your life what He chooses to do. Father, thank you for making it so simple, so plain, that all we have to do is to lift our hearts and our minds to you and talk to you, know that you're listening and that you will respond because you love us. And I pray that today, every single person who hears this message and who has heard it would be wise, not foolish, wise enough to purpose in his and her heart to set aside a time to be devoted to you.

0: 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That is an intimate, loving relationship. In Jesus' name, amen.
1: 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Trust God. 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
12: Today's scripture reading is John chapter 11, verses 1 through 7. Now a certain man was sick, Lazarus of Bethany, the village of Mary and her sister Martha. It was the Mary who anointed the Lord with ointment and wiped his feet with her hair, whose brother Lazarus was sick. So the sisters sent word to him, saying, Lord, behold, he whom you love is sick. But when Jesus heard this, he said, This sickness is not to end in death, but for the glory of God, so that the Son of God may be glorified by it. Now Jesus loved Martha and her sister and Lazarus. So when he heard that he was sick, he then stayed 2 days longer in the place where he was. Then, after this, he said to the disciples, Let us go to Judea again.
11: Have you ever felt as if God were giving you the silent treatment? Perhaps you prayed and asked Him for direction, but didn't hear a thing. When the Lord doesn't appear to be answering our prayers, it's natural to struggle. We may feel disappointed, discouraged, confused, or even angry. Some of us begin to wonder whether God has forgotten us altogether. Today's passage gives us a powerful example of what God's silence can look like. When Jesus heard that his friend Lazarus was sick and about to die, he delayed for 2 days before setting out. The dying man's sisters, Mary and Martha, no doubt wondered why Jesus seemed not to care. But ultimately, Jesus performed a far greater miracle than healing an illness. He raised Lazarus from the dead, and for many, faith was strengthened. When we can't hear God, it doesn't mean He is ignoring us, unaware of our circumstances, or planning to deny

0: our request. He wants us to have an intimate relationship with Him that's not dependent on how He responds to our prayers. A love for Him rooted not in what He does, but in who He is. That kind of love is the fruit of His Spirit working in us, and it's something we can ask Him to deepen in our heart.
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2: 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God's grace is always sufficient for whatever a Christian faces. Here's a moment with Charles Stanley.
3: Oftentimes, God will bring people and they face this barrier, this heartache in their life, this real pain. And we come up to it and God says, trust me. Don't get your focus on that. Get your focus on me. Trust me. And we wait and we wait and we wait. We don't see God doing anything. And we pray and we cry and we wait. We don't see God doing anything. So finally, here's what we decide. You know what? I've got to handle this. And so we make a little detour and we decide we're going to do things our own way. And here's what I've noticed over and over and over again. Just before God takes it away, we step ahead of Him and we lose what He had prepared if we had just waited till He took it away and let us move in. It's a matter of choice, and it's my prayer that you'll make a very wise choice. And remember that when He says, my grace and all that's wrapped up in that is sufficient.

0: 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There's no way to lose trusting Him.
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4: Hey, good evening. I'm Cosette Bott, and I'm hanging out in Niverville this evening for the Fall Food Drive. I'm in the parking lot just outside of Your Grocery People, and we're accepting donations until 6 o'clock. And this hour specifically is sponsored by Patterson Yard Works. I'm hanging out here with Will. We've been having a lot of fun talking lawn care, really. And so he has a business with his four boys, which sounds awesome. But I'll let him tell you about it.
5: Yeah, each one has their own thing they like. Isaac's the mower, William's the landscaper, James is whatever you tell him to do, and Adam just wants money. So that's the boys.
4: You know how some people, they think, okay, when I have kids, I'm gonna have like a hockey team or like, you know, a line for a football team. You put together a yard works team. So how does that feel?
5: Yeah, feels great. They don't think it's so great, but I really appreciate all their help.
4: Well, it's really cool because you're also a teacher, and now you've got this business going. So like, what's the connection there?
5: Just having a bit of time in the summer to do stuff, and then it just kind of grew from there. And I used to work as a kid mowing lawns, and so I always enjoyed it, and I like being outside, so yeah, just grew from that.
4: Makes sense, right? Love of the outdoors and just being a little bit more physical. So, okay, I have to know, though, you're the lawn guy. Is your lawn the one that people walk by and go, wow, look at those lines?
5: Well, unfortunately, no. We're on an acreage, and I don't really enjoy mowing my own grass because no one pays me. So, but I do like mowing other people's lawns, yes.
4: Okay, well, that's good. There you go. So if you are in need of any kind of yard work, you know where to go. Patterson Yard Works, it's a family team, which, I mean, it doesn't get better than that. And I know that they are local and they hire local, right?
5: Yeah. Yeah, we have university students like from U of M, but we also hire from the high school. And then my sons play hockey, so they've had hockey friends. And yeah, lots of people from the community have joined us.
4: That's awesome. So it's all about local today, all about community, and we're hanging out here until 6 o'clock. Come and see us. So far, we've got lots of donations. We've been here since 9 a.m., and we've got bags and grocery carts full for the second day of the Fall Food Drive, and we would love to chat with you, because we're fun. So we're here till 6 o'clock. Come on down.
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0: The book of Job teaches us about grace. When he blesses Job, he doesn't bless a perfect man, he blesses an imperfect man. If he were perfect, he wouldn't be repenting. When are we going to get it? You don't have to earn it. Sometimes you just be downright selfish, and he still blesses.
1: Sometimes God never answers our hardest question, and somehow, even in the uncertainty, we find that's enough. Job spent crisis after crisis asking why. And when God finally spoke, he didn't explain. God didn't defend himself. He simply revealed who he is. And somehow, that changed everything for Job. Today, on Insight for Living, Chuck Swindoll brings our study of Job to a close and shows us how a man who lost everything came to trust the God who gives no easy answers. Chuck titled his message, What Job Teaches Us About Our God.
0: Job is set through God's lecture, which began in chapter 38 and 39, went into chapter 40, chapter 41, and he never answers the question. He escorts Job around the universe and introduces him to several of the animals of the field and the birds of the air, but he doesn't answer Job's questions. And remarkably, at the end of the book, Job is submitting to this God, this heavenly Father who permitted, even allowed, all of these things to occur. And yet he submits. Surely he knows some things of God that we need to know as well, without having all of our questions answered. Verse 1, chapter 42. Then Job answered the Lord and said, I know that you can do all things. Number one in a list of seven, there is nothing God cannot do. Having heard and having realized the limitless power of his infinite God, Job puts his observation and realization into the simplest of terms: you can do all things. There is nothing God cannot do. There's a second. And I find it at the end of verse 2, no purpose of yours can be thwarted. It is impossible to restrain or nullify God's purposes. God's intentions can neither be altered nor disrupted. What he purposes will transpire without delay, without hindrance, and without failure. Which brings us to a third. God's plans are beyond our understanding and too deep to explain. God's plans are beyond our understanding and too deep to explain. See how Job puts it in verse 3? I have declared that which I did not understand, things too wonderful for me, which I did not know. That took some humility to say that. Hear now, and I will speak. I will ask you. If you ask me to give you the core message of the book of Job, I'd give you chapter 42 and verse 3. Coming to an understanding that God's plans are beyond our understanding and too

deep to explain. Number four, only through God's instruction are we able to humble ourselves and rest. Only through God's instruction are we able to humble ourselves and rest. Where do I get that? Into verse 4, down through verse 6. I will ask you and you instruct me. Oh God, I will ask you. You reveal to me whatever it is I need to know about yourself and about these circumstances. I have heard of you with the hearing of the ear. Now my eye sees you. Therefore, I've got an argument. Nope. Therefore, I retract and repent, and there's no force. He says, you instruct me, and as a result of your instruction, I will willingly submit and accept it. Remember my comment about repentance? Contrite heart makes no demands and has no expectations. Makes no demands and has no expectations. Job has no demands and has no expectations. Now then, number five. When the day of reckoning arrives, God is always fair. When the day of reckoning arrives, God is always fair. Remember my comment earlier when we looked at this thought, all God's accounts are not settled at the end of the month. It applies here. Patiently and with great long suffering, God has been listening and taking note of who is saying what. Not one idle word slips by his attention. He knows who spoke what. He knows where error started and stopped. He knows who spoke truth and why. He deals with wrongdoers at the time of his final accounting, and it's in his timetable. He blesses the one who has walked with him in his timetable. He forgives those who bring their offerings and offer them fully and sincerely, and he restores Job, who prayed for his friends and prayed for them greatly with an open heart. Put in the margin of your Bible, Hebrews 6:10, God is not unjust to forget. Eugene Peterson in The Message renders that God doesn't miss anything. Hebrews 6:10. Now, some of you have been terribly abused. You have been victims of the worst kind of mistreatment. You have been taken advantage of. You have, whether young or middle age, whatever the age, you have been treated unfairly. Every person in this room has that in common. So have I. Every one of us could give stories of abuse and neglect and misrepresentation and unfair treatment. God does not forget. He just doesn't march to our timetable. I mean, I wanted God to zap Eliphaz at the moment he said that stupid thing to Job. He's waded through all of these speeches and now finally says, Eliphaz, Bildad, Zophar, you're out to lunch. Or, you know, that's kind of a Swindoll paraphrase. He tells them they're wrong. You didn't speak correctly of me as my servant Job. Job hadn't heard until now that he's spoken correctly. See how it appears in verse 7? After the Lord had spoken these words to Job, the Lord said to Eliphaz the Temanite, my wrath is kindled against you and against your two friends because you've not spoken of me what is right as my servant. God heard. He heard. He didn't say anything at the time, but he heard it. He is not unjust to forget one idle word. He did not overlook one wrong act committed against you. He knows his plan. His plan is unfolding. It's not a mistaken plan. It's not a frustrated plan where God sits on the edge of heaven biting his nails, wondering what he's going to do with that wrong individual. He knows exactly what he's going to do, but he's going to do it at his time. Job sees that now. So Job, rather than looking at his friends saying, see there, I told you it was wrong. He doesn't do that. There's none of that in Job's heart. That's why when God says, I'm going to have Job pray for you, Job says, Heavenly Father, and he begins his prayer for his friends. Friends who wronged him, who added to his suffering. How could he do that? He realizes that the day of reckoning has come. He submitted to that.

Now, therefore, he says, take seven bulls and rams, and my servant Job will offer up a burnt offering. And that's exactly what Job does. Job prays for his friends. God doesn't miss anything. Number six, it's getting better. No one can be compared to God when it comes to blessings. Verses 11 to 15. Well, let's put 10 in there with it. 10 through 15. No one can be compared to God when it comes to blessing. The Lord restored the fortunes, verse 10 of Job, when he prayed for his friends. The Lord increased all that Job had twofold. Had his brothers and sisters and his family come back, they had a family reunion. We looked at this. They all gave him money. Verse 12, the Lord blessed the latter days of Job more than his beginning. 13, he had seven sons and three daughters. He names them, and the blessing falls even on the daughters as well, I'm sure, as the sons. No one can be compared to God when it comes to blessings. Did you miss the words? The end of verse 9, mark it. The Lord accepted. Beginning of verse 10, the Lord restored. End of verse 10, the Lord increased. Beginning of verse 12, the Lord blessed. Those are words of grace. Accepted, restored, increased, blessed. Now let me warn you of something. Because you're conditioned, as I have been for so many years of my life, you're conditioned in this cynical world because of the fallout of our cynical society. You and I are programmed to think it's cool to rush by words like this and to hurry on to the words that are negative. Heavy trials, mold in your house, fractured families, high rate of divorce, economic woes, the homeless, the broken hearts, the brutal crimes, the drug abuse, the disasters, the premature deaths, the loss of jobs, on and on. That's what makes the evening news. They never say, now tomorrow night we'll have just good news. They say, tomorrow night, you think this was bad, tomorrow we have an expose. And you go, what channel? What time is that coming on? And the expose ends with, you think this expose was bad? Wait till we show you that expose. You will not, that's tomorrow night. Now you watch in tomorrow night. I mean, even the weatherman says partly cloudy. Never says mainly sunny. It's partly cloudy. It may rain. Never says it probably won't. And furthermore, he's wrong. And by the way, who does God bless? Job. Job. Chapter 3, he cursed the day he was born. Chapter 3, he resented the fact he didn't die when he was placed on his mother's breast. Chapter 3, at the end, he says, I am not at peace. I am not restful. In other words, I resent what has happened. That's Job, who is wonderfully blessed at the end of the book. Why? Grace, grace, grace, grace, grace, grace, grace, grace. We don't get it. We don't get it. You work hard, you get a promotion. You work harder, you get a bigger promotion. You work super hard, you run the company. Then you can take advantage of people who work and work hard and work super hard. That's the way the society thinks. Grace comes along and says, you're sick today, I'm going to bless you mightily. You're not doing too well, I'm going to bless you greatly. You blew it, I'm still going to bless you, because grace doesn't wait for works to catch up. I preached that sermon last week and poured myself into that one like I poured myself into this one. And you might think, boy, he must live a fabulous life. Well, let me just tell you, before you go that way, I went to grocery store yesterday, and one of our things on the list was eggs. I wanted to get them in the cart and get them home before Ken Cooper caught me buying eggs, and so I quickly put them in the bag, and I got home, and I got bags of groceries. You know, why do you carry all of them? And you get the door, you go, you know, to get the door, you shoving the door open, and you walk in, and boom, guess what bag drops? Right. So I go, oh my. And I reach down and I get, Cynthia's in the other room working and doesn't know any about this, and I'm at the counter and I'm feeling sorry for myself. I'm doing all of this and I'm getting the eggs, and I lift the little tray that holds the eggs in the refrigerator out. I think there's no eggs. And so there's one in there, and

So there's now egg on the floor. And so I get down and clean that up, and I'm thinking, well, it's good. I look in the box, and I think, well, it didn't break any. So I lift an egg out, and not only had it broken, boom, it comes down all over me. And I totally lost it. At that moment, I lost it. Totally. You could have heard me three doors away. And my wife walks in and says, is there something wrong? Or can I help? No! I've got it! So I'm down cleaning it up. You know what? I didn't deserve to live through the night. But you know what? I woke up this morning wonderfully blessed. Grace, grace, grace, grace, grace. The book of Job teaches us about grace. When he blesses Job, he doesn't bless a perfect man, he blesses an imperfect man. If he were perfect, he wouldn't be repenting. If he said the right thing, he wouldn't be retracting. When are we going to get it? You don't have to earn it. You don't have to work real hard and hold your breath for 5 minutes and go straight home. You don't have to, you know, give a dollar to every homeless person. And you don't have to just have your heart broken over every sad story. Sometimes you just be downright selfish, and he still blesses. We wouldn't. We say, you do that again. You sleep outside. You think Nebuchadnezzar had it bad. Wait till I deal with you. Why? Because we don't get grace. We don't get it. Job is beside himself. Whew, the boils are gone. Next thing he knows, there's a knock on his door, and there's a couple of guys who need work, and they know three other guys, and before you know it, he's got his family there, and he's got the money, and he hires them, and he looks up, and the camels are coming back, and the donkeys, and they're all building his buildings, and the house is getting rebuilt. And his wife says to him one morning, hey, buddy, you and I are going to be parents. She does it 10 times. Stop, Lord, stop. It's enough. Number 7. After all this, Job lived 140 years and saw his sons and his grandsons, 4 generations. And then finally, he died. An old man and full of days. Isn't that great? Here we go. Only God can fill our final years with divine music that frees us to live above our circumstances. Only God can fill our final years with divine music that frees us to live above our circumstances. It frees us. Frees us. When I have ceased to break my wings against the faultiness of things, wrote Sarah Teasdale, and learned that compromises wait behind each hardly open gate, when I can look life in the eyes, grown calm and very coldly wise, life will have given me the truth and taken in exchange my youth. Job has truth. Job is freed. Freed from the prison of fears. Freed from the tiny cell of limited thinking and negative attitudes. He's freed from grudges. He's freed from a works theology. He's freed. He's free. Free at last. Praise God Almighty. He's free, and he lives to over 200 years of age. Kids, grandkids, great-grandkids, all around him. And he can hardly remember when he got the boils back so many years ago. That's music. It's music that only

God can bring. Some struggling with dementia. Old age is not kind to the body. Some battling a loss of memory. Some physically unable to keep up, feeling shelved when they were once engaged in life in the fast lane. And they live full of days. Only God can do that. Remember the film, The Shawshank Redemption? It's a great film that makes you think, lifts you beyond the prison cells of those men. Tim Robbins plays the part of Andy, and he's with the other prisoners struggling along with him. He carves chessmen from stone, you may remember, and petitions the state for books for the prison library and helps inmates get their high school diploma. These are just a few of the ways that he held on to his humanity. One other way cost him 2 weeks in solitary confinement, you may remember. He gains access to the prison's public address system and plays a record of great music for all the prison to hear for the first time. As the music streams through the washrooms and the prison yard, the inmates stop and stand transfixed. The actor Morgan Freeman, playing the part of Red, has been the narrator of the story, and he says this about that moment. I have no idea to this day what those two Italian ladies were singing about. Truth is, I don't want to know. Some things are best left unsaid. I'd like to think they were singing about something so beautiful it can't be expressed in words and makes your heart ache because of it. I tell you, those voices soared higher and farther than anybody in the great place dared to dream. It's like some beautiful bird flapped into Alexander's cage and made those walls dissolve away. And for the briefest of moments, everlast man in Shawshank felt free. That's what the music of God does for you when you end your life well. You're free at last. Let's bow together. Our journey with Job has come to an end, but our friendship will go on for a lifetime. Job dies an old man in full of years. He finally, truly came to know the living God. It wasn't in spite of his pain, it was because of it. The pain drove him, surrendered and silent before his God. And he trusted him, as I invite you to trust him, whatever may be the prison of your circumstances. Let God be God. Remind yourself faithfully and regularly you are one dependent soul, not in charge. Limited, sinful, needy. And remember the cross. That's where we first saw the light. And the burden rolled away. Come to him today. Listen to the music. Listen to the music. It's a love song that invites you in. Thank you, Father, for your faithful care. We even thank you for your mysterious ways. We entrust to you these lessons we've begun to learn. Thank you for our friend whom we've met in this book.

0: for the things he has taught us, more importantly, what he has modeled. Thank you for your grace, which lifts us above our prison walls and gives us a song to sing and hope to cling to. Amen.
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2: A few clouds tonight and an overnight low of 7. Wednesday, mainly sunny, a gusty northwest wind early in the afternoon, and a high of 19. Wednesday night, clear and windy, a low of 3. Sunny skies on Thursday with a high of 18. Friday, a mix of sun and cloud, a high of 20. Sunshine returning Saturday with a high of 26. And Sunday, cloudy, small chance of showers, and a high of 16. Get all your weather details on Lowen Body Shop Local Weather on the Steinbach Online app and SteinbachOnline.com. 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
4: 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Like, this is not

0: I'm not who I think you want me to be. This is who I actually am. Mm. And learning to just become more authentic and vulnerable in a relationship.
1: Well, which season of relationship are you in? Is it spring or summer or fall or perhaps maybe a little more like winter? We're talking today with counselor Deborah Falea on Focus on the Family with Jim Daly about ways that we can navigate every season of our relationships. Thanks for joining us. I'm John Fuller.
2: You know, I'm excited about today's program, John, because it really will illuminate where couples are at. I remember Gene and I, man, when we were first dating, we started to do our premarital counseling. We were on the cloud. I mean, I couldn't breathe without being around Gene, right? I lived in San Diego at the time. I remember driving her dinner to Orange County, 90 minutes each way. She worked at a vet clinic, and I knew she liked this Thai meal at this Thai restaurant, and I'd go get it and bring it to her and then just sit there and eat with her during her break and then drive 90 minutes back to San Diego. That was the best time of my life. And, you know, you just want to maintain that. It's hard to maintain that attitude because of that infatuation. But I think today we're going to, I think, help you with staying engaged, hopefully, and kind of enjoying the warmth of those seasons of relationship, spring and summer. It's a great place to live, but all of them have things we can learn from.
1: Yeah, they're part of the human experience. And I'm so glad Deborah Falea is here. She's a listener and viewer favorite, and she's a wife, mom of four, married to John, and a licensed professional counselor. We're talking about some of the concepts in her newest book, Relationship Skills, The Four Seasons That Will Make or Break Your Love Life. And we've got details about Deborah and this resource on our website.
2: Deborah, welcome back. So good to have you here.
0: Always good to be with you.
2: You know, let me paint a picture from the research that we've read. Greg Smalley, who runs our marriage area, he and his wife, Erin, they are aware of research, which you are too, probably.

0: probably that 24% of couples in the church are in a marital crisis. There's some conflict that is putting them in a bad place. That's a quarter of the couples. Mm. And on the one hand, I appreciate that vulnerability that they answered the survey that way. It should also be a wake-up call for pastors and the rest of us in the church that, A, if we're in that place, we need to get help. B, if others are in that place, we need to be talking about the difficulties in marriage and the idea that it's okay to hurt. We want to get to a better place because of our witness for Christ, right?
1: Right.
0: We should be showing the world that we can have happy, good, solid, joyful marriages.
1: Amen. Relationships are the great revealer, aren't they?
0: Mm.
1: They reveal what's going on inside of us, and they often reveal what God wants to heal. And I think when all of these things come up, including a point of marital crisis, it is an opportunity to go deeper with our healing.
0: What do you see in those couples that make it possible to get to a better place?
1: If I had to give you the number one word, it would be ownership.
0: Huh.
1: Owning my weaknesses, sins, struggles, owning what I bring to the table and starting to do it differently. Because when I'm just focused on the other person and what they're needing to do differently and what they're doing wrong, I stay stuck. But when I can own, God moves me forward. When I can find my role, I now have some sort of control and I can actually begin to do things differently.
0: That's really good. And that's what the book is about.
1: It's interesting because as I've been working with couples now for almost 2 decades, I have seen that just like in nature, as nature walks through these 4 particular

0: as individuals and have healthier relationships as well.
1: Yeah. Let's describe them. Spring, summer, fall, and winter. Give us the definition.
0: Brief overview. The season of spring is the season of growth. It's the season of new beginnings. It's a season of attraction and connection. And you see life through a rose-colored lens, right? You know what it's like to have the flowers blooming and blossoming. Then we move into the season of summer where things get hot. Summer is the season of intimacy and deeper connection emotionally, spiritually, physically. But you can also get stuck in the heat of summer if you're not careful. You can get burned by summer. We move into the season of fall, which is the season of conflict and communication. Fall is where your true colors start to shine through, you know, and you start really seeing that person for who they are, but that can come with conflict. And then we move into the season of winter, which I always say is the season of turning inward. It's a season of hibernation. But not only that, winter, I have learned, is also a season of disinfecting. God uses winter to disinfect the ground and get it ready for the season of spring. So even when you're in a season of winter that feels cool, that feels apathetic, that feels frozen, there is hope that spring can come again.
1: Boy, that's such a good analogy. It just fits. I think when we get to heaven, one of the things, if we know in full, like Paul writes, rather than looking through the glass dimly, I think it's going to be the cycles that God put into the universe.
0: That we didn't know about.
1: Yeah, that we didn't know the importance of. And that's even where Paul writes about nature. When you look at nature, you can see God in nature. I think that rhythm that you've identified in relationship, just like the earth going around the sun.
0: Right.
1: There's something there that God wanted us to see and made it that plain.
0: Yes.
1: You can see it in yourself. Let's get into spring and we'll go through all of the seasons. But I think John and I share this commonality that when I met Jean and you met John, you and Jean did not have that like love at first sight, unlike John and I had looking at the two of you. What was going on there for you and John?
0: My first thought when I met my husband, before I knew he was going to be my husband, was he's really tall. And who wears long sleeve dress shirt with shorts?
1: Did you ever get an answer to that question? Because
0: no.
1: I'm with you.
0: but you know what he tells me now? He says, hey, I didn't try to trick you. I was never a fashionable guy.
1: Well, or he could have said it worked, didn't it?
0: It worked. It got you in the end.
1: It made you think about him.
0: But it's funny because, you know, you have this idea of what it's supposed to be like when you meet the person that you're going to marry, that there's going to be writing in the sky or God's going to just say, that's the one, and you're going to know. But even though John looked at me and thought, I think I'm going to marry this woman one day, and I looked at him and thought, what kind of fashion statement is that? We both had to navigate through the four seasons of the relationship. We both needed to see what was really here. And each season reveals what you need to know in order to know whether or not this person is going to actually be a good fit. So it doesn't really matter what you feel at the start of the relationship. What matters is what's revealed through the seasons of the relationship.
1: That's so, so good. You mentioned the book that attraction certainly is powerful. And I think many psychologists have listed how that works. You know, you see somebody you're attracted to, and then it goes to holding hands and so on and so forth until full emotional and physical intimacy, which is for the Christian community. That's where we want to see that in the context of marriage, right? Not just one night flings, obviously. But that is how God has set up that attraction scale. And you can see it. It's very predictable to where psychologists, counselors, you know the path and the pattern that usually happens. In that context, you said you and John described your own rose-tinted glasses when it came to your premarital counseling. What did that look like?
0: Yeah. You know, when we first got engaged, I will note that as we went through these seasons, my attraction toward him grew. You know, there's different levels of attraction and physical attraction, emotional, spiritual attraction. All these things start to grow to the height of the point where we were engaged. And I remember going through premarital work and doing this assessment with our counselor. And he looked at me and he's like, Deborah, you rated everything off the charts. Like, this guy has no flaw. Like, you really are seeing this relationship.

0: relationship through a rose-colored lens. And I was. The reality of the hardships of a relationship had not yet hit. I was in full-blown spring, seeing everything through that lens of growth and attraction and blossoming and blooming. But reality is, spring is just one season of a relationship. It's just one fraction of the relationship. And all of the other seasons actually add depth and meaning to the relationship. And we hadn't gone through those quite yet.
1: Yeah, it's such a, again, a great framework to understand human relationship. And it's just a good way to look at it. And it gives you insight into perhaps where you're at and right. where you want to move from there to a better place or stay where you're at if you're in that spring, summer area. Healthy give and take in relationships is essential. It's a learned skill set, I think. I don't know that we come into marriage with that ability. We probably have a modicum of it, and then we get better, hopefully.
0: Yeah.
1: And I think the fallout, like our hope restored, which is where couples are struggling significantly, and that's okay. Come as you are, just don't stay that way.
0: Exactly.
1: And that's where we can do so much work to help couples get to a better place. I know that's what you do in your counseling. But you illustrate this beautifully with your experience of gardening.
0: Yes.
1: So what's going on there?
0: I'm a plant killer, unfortunately.
1: And I am too.
0: I have not really mastered it yet. It's funny because I, you know, typically I forget to water my plants. I just forget, they move on with life, and then they die because they did not get enough water. So John got me these succulents. And he's like, listen, Deb, you hardly have to water these. It'll be fine.
1: It's called a cactus.
0: It'll be fine. Just once a week. Put a couple drops in. But I forgot if I did or if I hadn't. And what I ended up doing was overwatering the plant. And then they also died. So as I'm going through this planting and the analogies are flowing in my mind, I realize that relationships are like a plant. You can kill a plant by giving it too little water. But you can also kill a plant by giving it too much water. Mm. And I think that's something we don't talk about enough in relationships. When you're doing above and beyond in your relationships, because you're accustomed to giving too much, making excuses for the other person, enabling unhealthy behaviors. So just like in nature, we've got to learn that healthy balance of give and take in order for the relationship to grow as strong as it possibly can.
1: Regardless of what season a marriage is in, it's critical for us to identify those unhealthy patterns. I think you list a number of unhealthy patterns that I think for the Christian, we might see some spiritual benefit in there, that we think this is the right spiritual tone to be giving, to be right. caring, to be concerned. But there's an unhealthy edge to that. Describe
0: exactly.
1: it.
0: You know, one of the personality types I talk about of people who give too much is the rescuer. You know, maybe the rescuer, deep down, they believe that their goal, their role is to fix this person, to make them better, to rescue them from their sin and struggles. And some of the reason you become a rescuer is because maybe you come from a family where you were put in that position of rescuing.
1: You learned to be.
0: You learned to fix the problems. You learned to bring peace to the chaos because you had to. And interestingly enough, when we come to Jesus, that leaning does not go away. Those coping skills that served us in one season sabotage us in another season if we don't face them and address them and bring them into alignment with who God wants us to be. God doesn't want us to be the rescuer because he is the ultimate rescuer. He is the savior, not us. And so we don't want to bring that mindset into relationships because our relationships will quickly become unbalanced if we come in as the rescuer.
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4: So under that category, those who give too much, it even sounds funny because it feels like the Christian life is about giving, always giving. But you mentioned the rescuer. You also have the pleaser and the insecure. Describe those two.
5: Yeah, people pleasers. You know, when our goal is to please man more than it is to please God, and we get in a role where we're so focused on the needs of everybody else, but we neglect our own. And then the insecure are those who are looking for their value and worth to come from relationships. So they don't want to rock the boat. They don't want to upset you. They don't want to even speak truth sometimes because they want to feel loved and liked by you. Those are personality types that can quickly bring a lack of balance to a healthy relationship.
4: The pleaser skill one is pretty pervasive. I mean, I can tend to do that too. I want to be liked. I think most human beings want to be liked. And then the question is, where do we get unhealthy with that attribute?
5: Yeah.
4: And then at the core of it with the pleaser, what am I gleaning from it versus my motive, my good motive for doing it? Like, it makes me feel better.
5: Exactly.
4: To please you.
5: This is where it gets unhealthy, is that motive part where my goal isn't to actually serve you. My goal is to get you to like me. So I'm going to do whatever it takes for you to like me because I need you to like me to feel valuable about myself.
4: Yeah, which at its core is manipulative, but we wouldn't even necessarily know that.
5: You're right. At its core, it's actually selfish.
4: Yeah.
5: It's like, I'm doing this so that I can get something from you rather than my goal is to please God. Because if my goal is to please God, sometimes I'm not going to be able to please you at the same time. I'm going to have to tell you a truth that you might not like. But God is the measuring stick, not your approval of me.
4: Yeah. In that insecure person, under the, again, that category of people who give too much.
5: Yeah.
4: I would think with social media, that is at its all-time high, that insecurity. I think young people feel that. There's a lack of understanding identity. You know, who am I?
5: Yeah.
4: And that insecurity that is driven by all the social media, that I don't look as good as that person.
5: Right.
4: I'm not as well educated as that person. Whatever social media is portraying as the standard, it's kind of like the old days of airbrush.
5: Yeah.
4: I can't be that person in the magazine.
5: Right. And sadly, in relationships, you will live up or down to the level that you believe you deserve. Mm. And if you don't believe you deserve anything because you're not walking in your identity in Christ, you're going to settle for a low-level relationship, an unhealthy relationship. Whereas if you believe God made me for healthy relationships, I am his heir, you're going to expect and require different standards in your relationship. So this is why our identity really does shape the type of person we engage with and how we engage with the people that we're in relationship with.
4: And I think that idea of knowing your identity in Christ is becoming so critical for everybody.
5: Yeah.
4: But man, especially young people, because I think if there's an assignment for the parents, that's like job one. Help your child, teen, 20-something, understand their identity in Christ, because that's the foundation in which these antidotes occur against these things that we face, right?
5: Absolutely. You attract people on your level of health. on your level of worth, on your level of value. And so if you think about it that way, we're magnetic to certain people. And when we go out into the world not feeling good about ourselves, not having confidence in who God has made us to be, we're going to attract people on that level as

0: Well, so this is why it's important as parents for us to instill that true identity in our kids, not because of what they do, but because of who they are.
1: Let's hit those others, those that give too little, because again, this is really the out of balance human experience. So you've mentioned too much.
0: Yep.
1: Now too little, the cynic, the wounded, the empty.
0: Yeah.
1: Describe each of those.
0: We'll start with the empty, because I think a lot of people can relate to that. People who are feeling on E. They've got nothing left.
1: No fuel.
0: Life has taken it out of them. They're stressed. They're maxed out. They have few boundaries. And then when they come home, they feel like they've got nothing left to give, you know? And I think that is a lot of people today where they give their leftovers to their relationships, not because they want to, but because they're truly not filling up in the proper ways. And so when you go into a relationship and you're on empty, you're going to make a bad partner because you've got nothing left to give in your relationship.
1: Well, talk about that in the context of marriage.
0: Yeah.
1: You know, that you're giving everything outside the walls of your home and then you have nothing inside.
0: Right. And God calls us to be filled. God calls us to live abundantly. Jesus modeled to us boundaries and protecting what matters, staying filled and fueled in many different ways. And practicing soul care so that when we walk home, when we're home in our with our family and our marriage, which is our primary ministry, that we have something to give in a significant way.
1: Let's hit the cynic.
0: Yeah.
1: Oh, I love this person.
0: The cynic is the type of person who has been hurt in relationships. They don't really trust you. You know, they either don't trust you because you haven't proven yourself. They don't know you. Or they don't trust you because they know you and you haven't proven yourself. You know, no matter who you are, they're not going to trust you. And usually it's people who have been hurt in the past. And so they sort of put this wall up in relationships.
1: For protection.
0: For protection. It's like, I don't know, you might hurt me. I'm not sure if I can fully trust you because I've been hurt in the past. So I'm going to keep you at a distance and I'm not going to give as much as I could.
1: And finally, that third one, the wounded.
0: The wounded is the person that's been hurt. We know somebody who carries triggers and wounds that they haven't healed. And so they stay away from relationships so that those wounds don't get pressed upon. They don't want to feel pain. And so they avoid the intimacy that comes with a relationship. They avoid the vulnerability and they kind of seem withdrawn in a relationship. And so when you think about those personality types, you realize that you can give too much and destroy a relationship and you can give too little and destroy a relationship.
1: Yeah, that does seem to be a theme scripturally that the Lord, you know, even that I think it's in Proverbs where don't give me too much that I forget you. Lord, and don't give me too little that I have to go beg and steal. And I you can apply that emotionally too.
0: Absolutely.
1: It's that same thing where you're just out of balance.
0: Yeah.
1: And I think that's the thing I've learned about the Christian faith is the Lord wants you to laugh. He wants you to have fun. This is your gift of life. We get one shot to live a life. And hopefully can do that in the best of ways that we're not out of balance.
0: Right.
1: And that we can end this life in our last days healthy in Christ, right?
0: Yeah. So the season of spring is really about taking that assessment. Where do I need to give a little bit more? Where do I need to pull back a little bit? Where do I need to ask for my needs to be met? And bringing our relationship back into alignment.
1: Right at the end here, let's make sure we get summer covered, and then we'll come back next time for fall and winter.
0: Yes.
1: But summer sounds like a great place to be.
0: Summer.

0: season where things get hot. It's the season of intimacy, emotional intimacy, spiritual intimacy, physical intimacy, and learning to make the most of each season. The beautiful thing about this book, Relationship Skills, is it applies to married couples, but it also applies to those who are in the dating world.
1: Sure.
0: And kind of helps you unpack it no matter what stage you are in your relationship.
1: And again, these seasons, as you've mentioned in the book, they don't run like with the seasons of the earth. You're going through some of these rapidly. You're coming back to those times. It helps you put a context to what you're feeling.
0: Exactly.
1: Right?
0: It helps you have an awareness. It helps you know what to look for. It helps you identify some of the opportunities for growth that come in different stages of the relationship.
1: Now, with respect to summer, you mentioned in the book a funny analogy with your sports jerseys.
0: Yeah.
1: Now, how do you connect summer, the heat of the moment, relationally with sports jerseys?
0: Well, sometimes you become who you think you're supposed to be in relationships. And I was going through my old jerseys and I remember
1: I'm impressed you had old jerseys.
0: I know. I passed them all down to Eli, my son. And it's funny because I look back at that season and I thought, was that who I actually was, or was that who I thought I needed to be liked, to be desired, to be wanted in that season? Because I'm so far removed from that today. And I think oftentimes we become who we think people want us to be rather than who we actually are, rather than who God made us to be. And in the season of summer, this is the time where you start to shed the layers. You start to really reveal who you actually are in connecting with people emotionally and spiritually. Like, this is not, I'm not who I think you want me to be. This is who I actually am. Mm. And learning to just become more authentic and vulnerable in a relationship.
1: Let me ask you about emotional connection. You talk about summer also being that time of emotional connection that is so good. I think, again, I'm going to stereotype. Husbands generally can struggle with emotional connection. I think we get the physical connection down really well. It's the emotional connection some of us are just lost in because we don't, hey, I said I love you.
0: Yeah, you know, I always say it's a conditioned experience. Emotional connection is like a spider's web. With each string, you're building an attachment to the person in front of you. Mm. And I think that's an important way to think about it in marriage. It's with every conversation, with every interaction where I'm choosing to go